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1: Halfway home as we start the, or over halfway home as we start the bottom of the sixth inning. Kobe Morales to the plate. First pitch from Jack Dallas as he takes low and in, 1-0. So Dallas, the new pitcher into the game. Evan Gates went 2 innings, 3 strikeouts, no runs allowed, 3 hits. And Dallas enters as the third fight and fill of the night. Morales takes a sweeper for a called strike. For Dallas this season, this is his 27th appearance, a 4.30 ERA, 1-1 record for the righty from Beaumont, Texas. And the 1-1 swung through for strike two, made it all the way to the backstop. It's that sweeper from Dallas. Not a huge strikeout guy, but has had some success with the strikeouts against Somerset this year. 1.19 whip for Dallas 2 this year across 37 and two-third innings of work. 1-2. As Morales shoots this one deep in the air out toward left field, Ritter ranges back, has space in front of the track, and he makes the catch. Maybe on another night where the wind is blowing out to left field, that might have a chance to get to the warning track, if not a little deeper. But with the wind blowing straight out to right field, definitely helping take that ball down. So one gone, bases empty, bottom of the sixth inning, Redding leading 2-0, and DJ Gladney comes to the plate. Gladney 0-2. First pitch to the righty is laced deep in the air out toward right field. Heredia looks up, and that ball is gone. DJ Gladney, his 15th long ball of the season, and he puts Somerset on the scoreboard, gets the Patriots to within one. Gladney extending his hit streak to 7 games with a bang. Off the bat at 104 miles an hour, 365 feet to right field. DJ keeps on clubbing. So the Patriots get one back courtesy of Gladney. 15 homers since May 2nd. And that ball to the opposite field, continuing to impress. Nick Torres takes a first pitch strike, slider that time, 0-1. That 7-game hit streak now for Gladney, the longest among active teammates. Torres saws through a sweeper, 0-2. And that is his active 7-game hit streak, is the longest active one on the team. Torres 0-2 today, and in an 0-2 hole against Dallas. Pitch off the outside edge, fastball misses, 1-2. So now that's 15 homers for Gladney, tied for 10th most in the Eastern League. 51 runs batted in, makes him fourth, as Torres swings through the 1-2 for strike three. Slider has Dallas's first punch out of the night. It's the 8th time that Somerset has struck out in this game, and Josh Moylan comes to the plate. And this is a situation where one swing of the bat, and we have a tie game. Somerset, that was their 122nd homer of the year, most in AA and in the Eastern League. First pitch to Josh Moylan, and Moylan cuts through a sweeper, 0-1. Somerset, 35 multi-home run games this year. If Moylan were to bash one over the wall, it would be number 36, which would be more than the 35 they had last year. 0-1, and Moylan tugs it hard on the right side, but the first baseman, Tirada, deals with it, jogs to the bag for the final out of the inning. So we're through six. Somerset gets one back. Reading leads 2-1 on Fox Sports New Jersey and Valley Sports Live.
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1: So Michael Arias comes into the game, Reading leading 2-1 over Somerset, and Arias... See the stats for him, 26 appearances, 5.65 ERA. He struggled of late with some of the loud contact, but nonetheless, he is one of the premier arms in this Somerset back end of their bullpen, a guy that has the stuff to be really lethal, and he's shown that this year. And he's facing Luke Ritter here to start things off in a 2-1 game. First pitch to Ritter, catches the low part of the zone for a first pitch strike. Nothing in one. Arias, 36 punch-outs in 28 and two-thirds this year. 0-1 is up high, pops out of the glove of Frick. One ball and one strike. So for Ritter tonight, he's 0-for-1, walked back in the fourth inning. Arias in his last outing, last two outings has given up earned runs. It's really been this last stretch of his 1-1 pitch is just... fouled off to the right side and out of play. There was a streak of 12 consecutive outings where he did not allow a single earned run. It spanned 13 and a third innings from the end of April to the start of June. One, two on the way. And Ritter just does enough to keep him in the batter's box. Just stays alive, catches a piece of the sweeper that time from Arias. Arias in his second season with Somerset. 1-2. And Ritter pops it behind home plate. These are two guys that have incredibly interesting backgrounds going up again. Ritter, we mentioned, this is his third organization, his last 5 months alone. He's bounced around this season. 1-2. And Ritter stares at a changeup that just misses off the low outside corner. But Ritter was drafted by the Mets back in the seventh round in 2019, made it as high as AAA Syracuse in 2025 before signing that deal with the Angels. 2-2. Ritter grounds it, rolls over to Cobb, the shortstop, sidearm toss to first, and there's the first out of the seventh inning. Reading leading 2-1, bases empty, one gone for Caden Hettiger. And then for Arias, a guy that was originally signed by the Blue Jays in 2018, didn't appear in a game with the Blue Jays organization, was released in 2020, then signed with the Chicago Cubs in 2021. First pitch to Caden Hettiger, and Hettiger tails one out of play deep down the left field line. Arias was with Chicago for 4 years, and then was traded to the Yankees in exchange for cash considerations in early 2025. 0-1. And Hettiger looks at a called strike. Sweeper just kisses that low inside corner. So no balls and two strikes for Arias, who has good strikeout stuff. Strikes out about 27% of the batters he faces, just above league average. 0-2 on the way. Hettiger swung through it. Sinker at 97 that time. The high heat for Michael Arias sets down Caden Hettiger. And there are two down in the seventh. Riley Tirada to the plate now. It's a second punch out for Hediger in this game after he struck out looking in the second. A Tirada, who's been pretty successful with Redding so far. This is, once again, his 16th game. Takes a pitch just low and in. Sinker at 96 misses the corner. 1-0. Hit his first Redding homer. Had three runs batted in a couple days ago in New Hampshire on July 2nd. 1-0. That's down the middle of the plate. Sinker at 96 from Arias. But this is a guy that is also trying to reestablish himself in a new spot. Just like Luke Ritter is. 1-1 pitch. And Tirada takes a sweeper off the corner.
8: Yeah, there you go.
1: Very good. But so far, so good for Tirada. 15 hits in the 15 games he had entering tonight with the Fightin' Phils. 2-1. Tirada looks at a sinker off the plate. 95. Once again, some good velo for Michael Arias, just not in the strike zone. He's retired the first two batters he's faced in this inning. Luke Ritter grounded out to Owen Cobb, the shortstop, and Caden Hediger put down on strikes. 3-1. This ball is clubbed out toward right field. Looping fly ball down the line. Gladney in the corner, ranging into foul ground, and makes the catch as he peels toward the bullpen. So Michael Arias works a scoreless seventh. We head to the bottom half of the frame. 2-1 Reading over Somerset on Fox Sports New Jersey and Valley Sports Live.
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1: We are officially in a pitcher's duel. It's 2-1 Reading as we start the bottom half of the seventh inning. Gage Wood was the starter for the Fightin' Phils. He went three innings of work with four strikeouts, no earned runs. And after Xavier Arivas went six innings with six strikeouts, two earned runs, four hits, two walks. We're in the bottom of the seventh. First pitch from Jack Dallas spins outside to Thomas Frick, the catcher, who's got two of Somerset's six hits in this game. Only Patriot with multiple hits tonight. 1-0. That drops just inside the sweeper. 2-0. For Frick, it's his second multi-hit game this season. 2-0 pitch, and Frick bashes it down the right field line, trailing toward the railing, but it's out of play as the first baseman Riley Tirada gave it a little bit of a run. So Somerset needing a run to tie this game, down by one, bases empty in the bottom of the seventh inning. This has been an offense that has struggled uncharacteristically over the last two games. 2-1. Up and in, but the sweeper catches it. Just that top of the zone. Frick did not like the call, but it's a strike nonetheless. 2 and 2. Dallas already one punch out, looking for a second. He deals as this ball is wanded foul behind home plate. It's a job by Frick to stay alive. He's taking some really good at-bats tonight. Took the first two pitches he saw in this at-bat, both for balls. Has fouled two of the last three pitches he's seen. 2-2. And Frick into center field for a base hit. A three-hit night for Thomas Frick. In the seven hole, keeps producing. Frick, that's his fourth career three-hit game and his first at the AA level. Somebody that had his first three-hit game the other day. How about Connor McGinnis? On July 4th, 3-for-3 with three singles, the same exact stat line as Thomas Frick has tonight. McGinnis is 1-for-2 in this game with a double in the fifth. And the first pitch to McGinnis is bashed on the ground, foul, into the glove of Riley Tirado. He made a really nice read to get there in time. And if that ball was fair, it's likely a double play. McGinnis, the average just keeps on rising. Entered tonight a 258 hitter with Somerset, now a 262 hitter. One from Dallas, and McGinnis tugs it on the ground, a hop to Escobar, the second baseman, turned to second, now throws to first for the out. It does allow Frick to advance to second base, and there's a runner in scoring position representing the tying run in the bottom of the seventh with one out. So another opportunity with runners in scoring position for Owen Cobb. Patriots tonight 0-for-3 with runners in scoring position. And now across their last three games, 0-for-12. Hit here, though, changes that dramatically. First pitch to Cobb, and he looks at a sweeper off the outside corner, 1-0. They went 0-for-7 last time out in the 5-0 shutout loss to Hartford with runners in scoring position after going 0-for-2 in Saturday's July 4th loss. 1-0. Cobb stares at a heater for a called strike. 93 that time on the low inside corner to the right-handed hitter. So Frick's at second base with one out after McGinnis grounded out to Arun Escobar here in the seventh inning. The 1-1. And this ball is grounded softly to the shortstop. Rincon plucks it on the forehand and tosses to first in time. Two down. Frick advances 90 more feet to third base. Two outs now, though, for Jackson Castillo. Somerset desperately needing a hit. Patriots now 0-for-4 tonight with runners in scoring position. Uncharacteristic for Somerset to lose back-to-back games. Just doesn't really happen that often. And in danger of losing three straight for just the third time since the start of June. Or rather, the start of May. First pitch to Castillo is cut through for a first pitch strike. The last time Somerset lost three games in a row was to Portland, the last series of the first half. Before that, it was in mid-May. Oh-1 to Castillo, and he swings through a fastball at 96. 0-2. So Dallas, after giving up that leadoff single to Frick, is a strike away from getting out of this inning. Redding clinging to a one-run lead in the bottom of the seventh inning. O-2 from Dallas. Castillo just gets it out of play. That is a huge foul ball to stay alive in the count. Once again, Frick at third base with two outs and Somerset trailing by a run. Patriots in desperate need for a hit with runners in scoring position. Do they have one here as Dallas steps off? Castillo's just been so clutch time and time again this year. 250 hitter with runners in scoring position and two outs. Not the strongest situation for him. 0-2. It's bounced in the dirt. Really nice pluck by Hediger, the catcher. It just bounced perfectly into his glove. That ball did not even make it to home plate. 1-2. will be Dallas's 20th pitch. It's got as many as 40, though, so that's not a concern. 1-2, cut on and miss. The changeup, low and away. Castillo chases, and Dallas works out of the jam. We head to the eighth. Somerset still trailing by one on Fox Sports New Jersey and Bally Sports Live.
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1: And Steven Cusimano back in the play-by-play spot.
13: Thank you, Adam. Somerset locked in another one of these one-run games. They've had so many of these this year, and we've seen the good and the bad. But Matt Keating's pitched in a lot of close games, and he's pitched well. This will be his 23rd appearance. Keating, a 4.98 ERA, 21 and two-thirds innings, over which he has struck out 33 batters. Jordan Disson leads off the top of the eighth. Righty-righty matchup. First pitch is taken low. The fastball misses for ball one. Keating, ninth-round pick out of USC, 2022, 25-year-old in his fifth minor league season, first at AA. Keating deals the 1-0, and Disson shoots it toward first and snatched by Moylan for out number one. Some hard contact, but Moylan had it played perfectly. A quick out sends it back to the top of the order, Brian Rincon.
1: How were the food specials?
13: Really good. Really good. I mean, I wasn't joking. Buffalo chicken and bacon are two of my favorite things.
1: So it's perfect for you.
13: Yes. This is a great week of food specials. And we'll get to the Mama D's later this week, too. The beef empanadas. Fantastic. Here's Brian Rincon. First pitch to him batting lefty is a cutter dropped over for a called strike. Nothing in one.
1: I'm now just thinking about food specials. Have you ever seen what Cane's Baseball does down in Miami?
13: No.
1: With food specials?
13: No. Keating deals the 0-1. And Rincon takes the chest-high curveball that is called ball one.
1: So they have something called Mark Light Shakes. So they play at Mark Light Field in Miami, Miami Hurricanes Baseball, and they will have a milkshake.
13: Keating shakes home the 1-1. Swing and a miss through the fastball
1: for each opponent. So it's inspired by the opponent that comes up.
13: The Mets have that too. I think they have I think it's a shake for every opponent they play at Citi Field this year. Keating's 1-2. Just got in there, or actually just missed with that slider, 2-2.
1: So I guess this past year, Miami played Lafayette, and they made a vanilla ice cream, vanilla syrup, maple syrup, and bacon milkshake.
13: 2-2 pitch, swung on and missed for strike three, got him with the slider, and so Matt Keating has two quick outs to start the eighth inning.
1: Miami also played Lehigh the week earlier and had a insane hot tamale candy shake with vanilla ice cream, hot sauce, and the hot tamales in a milkshake.
13: So we should get shakes at TD Bank Ballpark, you're saying?
1: I'm just coming up with some ideas.
13: Doesn't sound like a bad one. Here's Pedro Leon, two out, nobody on, top of the eighth. Keating delivers and gets the cutter over the outside corner for a strike.
1: This one's also good. During the Masters week, when Wake Forest was in town, they had a Georgia peach ice cream sandwich milkshake. That sounds heavenly.
13: Wow.
1: Keating's 0-1. And Leon takes the cutter low, ball and a strike. It's good to have specials that change every week, especially if it's based off of the opponent. One coming, and Leon takes the cutter for a called strike. If you could have a milkshake designed for you, what would it be?
13: I mean, it would have to have something blue in it, for sure.
1: Like maybe blue raspberry.
13: Yeah.
1: Theme. Something blue raspberry. Was that your favorite candy growing up?
13: Oh, yeah.
1: 1-2. And Leon looks at the splitter that just missed the top of the zone for the liking of Chad Westlake. I mean, not growing up, even still. The blue flavor is the best in everything. Reading 2, Somerset 1, top of the 8th. Keating delivers, and Leon taps it foul in and out of Frick's glove to stay alive.
13: I think it was more of a sour apple guy.
1: Sour apple is a great flavor. Like, anything sour was always right up my alley.
13: Because normally,
1: sour candy.
13: Normally I felt like candy in general, if it was like the sweeter flavors, it was already just way too sweet.
1: I agree. Keating tries again, the 2-2. Swing and a miss, he got him with the splitter. And so Matt Keating strikes out a pair in a perfect top of the 8th inning. Reading 2, Somerset 1. Will it translate to the offense? We'll see after this on Fox Sports New Jersey and Valley Sports Live.
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1: It's Reading 2, Somerset 1 the score, and the righty Esteban Jimenez comes on for his 9th appearance of the season. 3-0 record, 2 holds, no saves, a 2.53 ERA. Facing Jay Savina. First pitch of the righty, and Jay smacks it high in the air, left of home plate, in fact, right of home plate, and into the seats of foul ball. It clanks off one of the empty seats and ricochets right to a fan. 0-1 to Jace, who is 1-for-3 with a single. Somerset is out hitting Reading 7-4 today, but the two-run homer standing tall from Rylan Heredia from way back in the fourth inning. Now with the heart of the order up, Avina trying to spark a rally versus Jimenez. He winds and deals the 0-1. Jay smacks it in the air toward right field. In a few steps into his left is Heredia. Calls off Escobar and makes the catch at his shoulder for out number one.
13: So Avina is retired. It's up to Kobe Morales to start the rally now. After Kobe singled his second time up, officially 1-for-3 today. Jimenez inheriting the one-run game. Here's the first pitch. Morales takes a called strike. Just got the inside corner with that fastball. Jimenez started the year on Redding's 7-day injured list, rehabbed during the entire month of May between three different levels before joining the Fightin' Phils. And his 1-0, grounded up the middle. It's off of Jimenez's lower body. He picks it up and throws Morales out on what was an 0-1 pitch. And there's two down. Nicely fielded by Jimenez. Able to take the brunt of it and keep it knocked down. So now DJ Gladney digs in. Bottom of the eighth and two outs. Redding 2, Somerset 1. Gladney is responsible for the one. It was a home run his last time up. His 15th of the year. First pitch to him. DJ waves and misses through the cutter. Gladney now with 51 RBIs. He continues this hot stretch. 7-game hit streak over which he is 9-for-24. Here's the 0-1. DJ smacks it in the air deep toward right center field. Sprinting back Leon. It's over his head and off the bottom of the wall. Played off the fence by Leon as Gladney goes coasting in at second. He's got a stand-up double. Another ball crushed. 110 off the bat to the deepest area of the ballpark. And he represents the tying run in scoring position now with good speed in front of Nick Torres. So the home run was actually not hit as hard as that double there, but he hit the double to the deepest area of the ballpark where it arcs out just past 400 feet. He leads at second base in a big spot for Nick Torres now, who's 0-for-3. Jimenez sets. First pitch on the way. Torres swings and misses through a cutter, dropping off the table. Nothing in one. Torres last week was 2-for-9. That was in 3 games back after becoming a father of two. 0-1. In the dirt. Slider missed. It was actually a week ago yesterday that Nick and his wife Brinley gave birth to Ryder Steele, their second. Older sister Sienna might be watching right now. Redding 2, Somerset 1. Can Torres get them back on the board? Here's the 1-1. Torres smacks it sharply to third base. Botello's right there, fires to first, and it's in time to end the inning. So a double and one left. Somerset will head to the ninth inning, down by a run. 2-1 Fightin' Phils on Fox Sports New Jersey and Valley Sports Live.
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13: Off to the ninth inning, Redding 2, Somerset 1. Patriots looking for another come-from-behind win late as Tony Rossi heads on to the rubber. Rossi trying to rebound from a tough outing Friday night will face Escobar, Heredia, and Tello. 3, 4, and 5 due up for Redding. Escobar's 0-for-3. First pitch to him here is hit on the ground to short. Right there waiting for it is Cobb. And his throw to first is perfectly on target, one retired.
3: And very big happy birthday wishes to Tony Rossi, who turns 27 today. And he picks up his first out quite easily.
13: Being 27 is pretty nice, huh? Got the ERA down to 5 now. Rossi's had only 2 bad outings. So you see it's his 10th appearance. 8 of those have been scoreless, if you include this one. So 7 of the first 9 scoreless. As Ryland Heredia digs in. First pitch to him. And Heredia leans out of the way of a slider called strike. Nothing in one. Rossi delivers. And Heredia takes the slider low to the backstop. Rossi came in to pitch that game on Friday. 2 runs allowed on 2 hits. He did earn a save there, though, because Somerset had a 3-run lead. It was only his second outing with Somerset without a strikeout, but it did the job. Second save, the 1-1. Heredia takes the slider just inside, 2 balls and a strike. So now 2 appearances during the month of July. Rossi has picked up saves in both of them. He also had the save to start the series. It was Wednesday versus Hartford. And here's the 2-1. Heredia grounds it foul to the left of home plate. When it gets to the bottom of the ninth, Somerset will have Moylan, Frick, McGinnis due up. That is 6, 7, and 8. Trying to come from behind after the Patriots scored only 1 run Saturday and Sunday combined. It's just the 1 so far today, but Rossi can keep it in striking distance. Here's the 2-2. Swing and a miss. Got him with the slider, and Rossi strikes out the second batter he faces, and there's 2 out in the ninth inning.
1: And in that at-bat, he did not throw the slider for a strike in the zone once. He had that one pitch that went all the way to the backstop on that slider, then put it back toward closer the zone. Couldn't find it for a strike, but Heredia had seen it a couple times, thought that he could, and then chases it.
13: Here's Raider Tello, who's 1-for-3 today. First pitch to him, and it's outside the slider, ball 1. Tello doubled his first time up. Stranded at third base back in that second inning by Xavier Rivas, Somerset starter who was good tonight but in line for a loss currently. Here's the 1-0. Tello waves and misses through the splitter. Rossi, 27 years old now, spent 5 years of college ball. And he deals the 1-1. Tello lays off the slider. It was really 6 years, but 5 seasons if you don't count 2021. And then he missed 2022. Rossi's 2-1. It's lifted out of play down the right field lines. He evened the count. It was the 2023 season, I should say, that Rossi missed. Came back in 2024. That wound up being his final college season. The Yankees signed him July 22nd of 2024 as a non-drafted free agent. And he has been a bargain. A strike away from ending this top of the ninth inning. Here's the 2-2. It's a Grokemat grounder right back to him. He knocks it down, picks it up to the left of the mound, fires a strike to first base. And that was a fastball. And that will retire the side. So Rossi pitches a perfect 11-pitch top of the ninth and sets the stage for a Somerset comeback in the bottom of the ninth. Reading 2, Somerset 1 on Fox Sports New Jersey and Bally Live.
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13: Reading 2, Somerset 1. Tarps are off at TD Bank Ballpark. They're trying to generate some energy from a come-from-behind walk-off win. And Somerset's going to need to bring the energy because it's the hard-throwing righty, Alex McFarland, member of the Phillies' 40-man roster and their number 17-ranked prospect, who inherits a save opportunity. 30th appearance of the season at AA. 10 saves, a 2.27 ERA, 41 strikeouts, 19 hits, and 18 walks in 31 and two-thirds innings. One of the more electric back-end relievers you'll see at AA. We'll face Josh Moylan, Thomas Frick, and Connor McGinnis. Starting with Moylan, lefty digs in. First pitch swing, he pops it up, drifting down the left field line, arcing towards foul ground over near the tarp is Tello, and he has room to make the catch. One pitch and one retired.
3: So you know how Josh Moylan's been really good on fastballs the past 2 weeks? That was 100 miles an hour.
13: You can expect that he was looking for the fastball. As Thomas Frick digs in, right-handed batter is a perfect 3-for-3 today. Perfect rally starter for Somerset. One out, bases clear, down by a run. First pitch on the way. And Frick looks at the fastball strike. Nothing in one. So McFarland has one blown save this year, and it was against Somerset. It was also his only loss this year, April 17th. He deals the 0-1, and Frick takes the fastball just off the plate at 100 miles an hour. I'm shocked that he's still here.
3: I literally don't even know, man.
13: The 1-1. Frick fouls it straight back over our heads.
3: It's just really impressive stuff for him because, I mean, he's such a physical guy, too, in terms of his stature, his size, imposing presence on the mound. And then he's got the attitude to go along with it.
13: The righty's 1-2, and Frick looks at ball 2, fastball outside.
3: Because we saw Eric Raiselman throw hundreds, triple digits earlier this year, but he's a little bit of a stockier guy, a little shorter. McFarland uses his length so effectively. 6'3", 215, long and lanky.
13: Even in the count, McFarland fires home, and Frick grounds it sharply foul, wasted away off the facing of the Somerset dugout.
3: And it's especially his legs. He's got really long legs compared to the size of his torso, which I think really helps him create some of that power.
13: McFarland got off to a dominant start to the season. Through April and May, he had pitched to a 0.48 ERA. There was a point early in the season, too, where the Phillies called him up to the big leagues for a trip to Atlanta. Didn't make it into a game, but got a little taste of big league action over that weekend, being around the team. He deals the 2-2, and Frick fouls it straight back over our heads. So since those first 2 months, a 0.48 ERA, he got it down to 0.42. And then since June 9th, had a couple rocky outings. He's had 3 appearances where he's given up multiple runs, and that's how the ERA's gone up to just over 2. The 2-2 is inside. Just missed with that sweeper, and so Frick works it full.
3: But I think the way that you say that is important, too, because it's just how dominant he's been. For him to be above 2 is a little surprising.
13: Frick was behind 1-2. Now it's a 3-2 offering. On the way. and he swings and misses. Went to the slider and struck him out. And Somerset's down to its final out.
3: Genuinely, how do you attack that? He throws 100, and then he has the slider at 86 that's lethal, puts it perfectly on the bottom rail, and gets Frick way out in front because he's expecting 100. I mean, that is 14 miles an hour of difference. So now it's up to Connor McGinnis, who's 1-for-3 with a double tonight. Left-handed batter, McFarland deals. And it's taken at the chest at 100, strike one.
1: I mean, this isn't like a one time he's thrown 100. This is the third or fourth time he's hit triple digits in this outing already.
13: He's basically sitting 100. About to throw his 11th pitch. He fires home. And McGinnis takes the fastball in the dirt. Ball and a strike. It would be a surprise if McFarland is not in the Phillies' bullpen by the end of the year. And they're going to be a player at the trade deadline. See if they make a move for any setup man behind Yoan Duran. 1-1. McGinnis lines it in the air towards deep left center field. Back in the gap goes Leon, but he won't get there as it rolls up against the warning track. McGinnis takes off for second base. He'll pull in there with a double. It came in at 99. He turned it around at 103. And McGinnis has two more hits, both for extra bases, and reaches second as the tying run in the bottom of the ninth with two outs.
3: I'm just so impressed by him. I mean, this is incredible. This is a play 3 or 4 weeks ago that he probably doesn't make, but he has gotten his timing down perfectly, sees the 100-mile-an-hour fastball, low part of the zone, and just times it up perfectly, and it tails away from the center fielder down for extra base hit. And now Owen Cobb with an opportunity to extend this game.
13: So Cobb just back in Somerset today for the first time in nearly 2 weeks. Right-hand batter, first pitch. Cobb swings and misses through the sweeper. It's nothing in one. Cobb 0-for-3 in his return to Somerset so far with the tying run at second base here versus the hard, lethal throwing righty McFarland. Reading 2, Somerset 1. McFarland with the Phillies red glove. Sets, looks at home, and here's the 0-1. Missed, caught the inside corner actually, and now running to third base is McGinnis as Hediger dropped the ball. So that is strike two, and Cobb is down to his final strike.
1: And this is where I think he just goes with the fastball up high. I mean, he's thrown two sliders, bottom of the zone. Cobb has chased at both. He could either go slider back toward the bottom of the zone again, then see if Cobb swings again, or he's got the 100-mile-an-hour heater he can put anywhere.
13: McGinnis, the tying run at third. McFarland sets at the waist, the 0-2, and Cobb takes strike three, and the ball game is over. 100 miles an hour to strike out Cobb and strand the tying run at third base. This was a dominant pitching effort by the Reading Fightin' Phils as McFarland earns his 11th save of the season, the second most in all of the Eastern League. So it started with Gage Wood, and it ended with McFarland. 11 strikeouts in a 2-1 win for the Fightin' Phils over the Patriots as Somerset drops its third in a row. Patriots fall to 5-8 in the second half as Reading goes to 8-5, the inverse of that in the second half. We'll tell you about the rest on the Flemington Department Store postgame show after this on Fox Sports New Jersey and Valley Live.
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12: Series opening loss for Somerset on this Tuesday night, but it was a very well-played and hard-fought game by both sides. Reading wins with two runs on only four hits. The Rylan Heredia fourth-inning two-run homer is what dooms Somerset because it makes Xavier Rivas the losing pitcher despite a quality start. Six innings, four hits, two earned runs, two walks, and six strikeouts. He went six. The starter for Reading was Gage Wood, Philly's top pitching prospect. Only went three scoreless innings on 38 pitches. Struck out four, didn't walk anybody around two hits. And then the pitcher who relieved him, Evan Gates, ended up earning the win because he pitched two scoreless innings of relief, three hits allowed by Gates, but Somerset couldn't crack against him, and he struck out three. So he picked up his first win of the season after just being added to Reading's roster earlier today. Jack Dallas earned a hold, giving up the only Somerset run in his two innings of relief. It was DJ Gladney's 15th home run of the season in the sixth inning to make the score.

third hold. And Alex McFarland, with his 11th save, tied for the most in the Eastern League, struck out two, working around the double and stranding the tying run at third base. So again, Rivas pitched well. The bullpen was perfect. Michael Arias, Matt Keating, and Tony Rossi did not allow a base runner. They sent nine up and nine down, including four strikeouts. So the bullpen really gave Somerset a shot. And the Patriots did get runners into scoring position the 7th, 8th, and 9th innings. So they had the tying run at third base the last three innings of the game. And they even had a runner at third base in the 5th inning. So just a lot of missed opportunities for Somerset tonight. They end up stranding 8 on base and going 0-for-7 with runners in scoring position as this turned into a pretty gut-wrenching 3-game losing streak for Somerset. They lost 6-1 to start it, 5-0 on Sunday, and then a very winnable game today as they fall by a final score of 2-1. Checking out the rest of the Eastern League scores, this was the second game to wrap up today. The Erie Seawolves came into today leading the Southwest Division second half. And they came into the day as well on a 9-game winning streak, but that came to an end earlier today as Harrisburg beat Erie by a final score of 4-3. Big win for Harrisburg as they go to 7-4. They're now 3 games back of first place. One game was postponed in New Hampshire, Portland visiting New Hampshire. That was a matchup between the two teams second and first in the standings. So as they did not play today, Reading ends the day a half game back of Portland, which is 8-4. Reading now, of course, is 8-5. And New Hampshire ends up falling to third, technically just a game back. Somerset ends up dropping 3.5 games back because Portland in first did not play. But a long way to go. We're only 11 games into the second half, or rather 13 games into this second half of the season, 69. And then looking at some of the other out-of-town scores, Binghamton visiting Hartford leads 4-0. That game got underway after a lengthy rain delay. They started at about 7:40 p.m., and it's been worth the wait for Binghamton, which leads Hartford 4-0. Richmond up 3-2 on Altoona. That game's going to the 9th inning in Altoona, with Richmond entering the day 7-4, Altoona 4-8 entering play today. Then you've got a game headed to extra innings right now. Chesapeake entered second place in the Southwest with its record of 7-4. They're tied at 1 with the Akron Rubber Ducks, who have lost 8 in a row, and they're 1-11 in the second half of the season as the Rubber Ducks and Bay Sox go to extras right now. As for the minor league affiliates of the Yankees, we start in AAA Scranton-Wilkes-Barre, where the Rail Riders are all over the Bisons of Buffalo. That is the AAA affiliate of the Blue Jays, and a lot going on in that game. A two-homer night for former Patriot Tyler Hardman, home runs from Duke Ellis and Oswaldo Cabrera, who is also a former Patriot. For Hardman, by the way, that was his 6th and 7th home runs at the AAA level. Former Patriots galore pitching that game. Will Bryan started it as an opener, as Bryan went an inning and a third without allowing a run, moved his AAA ERA to 1.93. Former Patriots Zach Messenger and Eric Raiselman replaced him, and they both combined to go 3 innings and only allow 1 run. But all the offense provided, once again, Tyler Hardman having himself a night. 3-for-4 with those 2 home runs, 3 RBIs, and 3 runs scored. 2 walks as well as the home run for Oswaldo Cabrera as the Rail Riders hold a 9-1 lead. That game is in the top of the 7th inning as they look to continue a strong start to their second half. For High A Hudson Valley, looking for a late inning comeback as they host the Rome Emperors, the Braves affiliate. In that game, the Renegades ended up scoring in the first inning to tie the game at 1. They fell behind, scored an unearned run on a fielding error, and then the Emperors retook the lead in the second, and it's been smooth sailing from there. Solid start from Bryce Cunningham, former fifth-round pick of the Yankees, went 4 innings and allowed 2 earned runs on 4 hits, 4 walks, and 6 strikeouts. So he ended up going 4 innings, and now Hudson Valley, entering the 8th inning, will look to come from behind by the same score Somerset lost by tonight. The final was 2-1. As for Single-A Tampa, they have been dominant since the start of the second half of the season, and they look the part tonight, leading 7-0 over the Clearwater Threshers. Couple of note home runs in that game. Jackson Lovich, the Yankees' 16th round pick from last year, hit his 15th home run of the season, as did Luis Pueyo, hit his 8th of the year. They've both been on fire, and Bryce Martin Grudzielanek with a 2-hit, 2-RBI day as well. And a really strong start in that game from Justin West, who was the Yankees'

0: 18th round pick out of Louisville last year. He started with six scoreless innings. Tampa's up 7-0 over Clearwater, the team that won the first half in that South Florida State League Western Division. And they're going to the eighth inning right now as Tampa looks to continue leading in the second half of the season. That's all the full-time, full-season affiliate scores for the Somerset Patriots in the Yankees affiliation. As for the Yankees, they're playing a big one at the Trop right now, currently trailing 6-4 versus the Tampa Bay Rays in a game started by Will Warren. Not his finest hour. Will gave up six runs, including three homers, and struck out three. And that was after the Yankees had taken a 3-2 lead. It was announced earlier today. Ben Rice will participate in the Home Run Derby, making him the first former Somerset Patriot to ever do so. Rice gave the Yankees a 3-2 lead with a three-run homer in the third inning there. With his 26th home run of the season, Rice, three hits and three RBIs as part of his 26th home run of the season as well. Yankees tacked on one more in the seventh, and they'll look to come from behind in the late innings after a big series opening win behind Cam Schwitler's sharp pitching last night. So they're in the eighth inning there with Garrett Clevenger pitching to Anthony Volpe, who's up as a pinch hitter for Ryan McMahon. So we'll see what happens there. But tonight in Somerset, Patriots fall by a tight score, 2-1, despite out-hitting Reading 9-4 in this game. It was a very rare loss where Somerset was out-hit. Patriots this season are now just 35-8 when out-hitting the opposition. So not many losses when that has happened, but tonight was one of them. Other key takeaways, the two hits, both doubles for Connor McGinnis, the home run for DJ Gladney, his 15th, and a three-hit night for Thomas Frick. Very solid start for Xavier Rivas, despite taking the loss, a quality start. Six innings of two-run ball, six strikeouts, and the Patriots' trio of relievers, perfect. Michael Arias, Matt Keating, and Tony Rossi combined to send nine up and nine down, but Somerset could only muster the one run of offense on DJ Gladney's 15th home run of the season in the sixth inning. So Somerset drops its third game in a row, falls to 42-40 overall in the season, 5-8 in the second half. Reading goes to 38-44 overall, 8-5 in the second half. We'll be back at it in about 12 hours. It's 14 hours to be exact. We've got a 12:05 p.m. first pitch tomorrow, Wednesday afternoon, as we'll go on the air at 11:45 a.m. Eastern time. And it will be Jack Sieber, Yankees number 25 prospect, taking the ball, 2-3 with a 5.98 ERA. And the right-handed starter, Kyle Brnovich, who's 1-7, takes the ball with a 6.44 ERA. That'll wrap us up in tonight's coverage of Somerset Patriots baseball. Thanks to everyone for tuning in and sticking through some minor technical difficulties. We have one more segment to go on Fox Sports Radio New Jersey, where we'll take a deeper dive into the preview of tomorrow afternoon's game. But tonight's took place in 2 hours and 12 minutes. The crowd was 3,188 at TD Bank Ballpark, and Somerset fell by a final score of 2-1. For Scott Szymanczyk and Adam Beck, I'm Stephen Cusimano, saying so long to the TV audience. We will see you on FoxSportsRadioNewJersey.com, as well as 93.5 FM. Our final score tonight was Reading 2, Somerset 1.
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0: Reading 2, Somerset 1, as the Patriots drop their third game in a row. Very winnable one tonight. They more than doubled Reading in hits, 9-4, but it was two home runs that made up for all of the scoring. Brylan Heredia's two-run homer in the fourth. The dagger, DJ Gladney's solo home run in the sixth, just so happened to be with nobody on base. And so Xavier Rivas, despite the quality start, the losing pitcher. Evan Gates was the winning pitcher, his first win of the year. And Alex McFarlane earned his 11th save of the season to lead all Eastern League relievers. Stories of the game, three hits for Thomas Frick, two doubles for Connor McGinnis, who's been on base eight times in his last three games. Two-hit night for DJ Gladney, including his 15th home run of the year. And for Somerset, the discrepancies with runners in scoring position continued. The Patriots have gone three straight games without a hit with a runner in scoring position. They went 0 for 7 tonight. They're 0 for their last 16 with runners in scoring position as part of this three-game losing streak. The good news is, the glass half full perspective, is that this taste will not have to last longer than 15 hours because we've got an afternoon game tomorrow. 12:05 first pitch. Jack Siebert takes the ball. Yankees 15th round pick from a year ago and a top 25 ranked prospect has been doing his best pitching as of recently. After a rocky start to the month of June where he gave up 11 runs in his first three starts, well, since June 25th, Siebert's been very good. 5 2/3 plus with two runs or less back-to-back outings. So he went 5 2/3, gave up two runs in New Hampshire June 25th. And then last time out, maybe his best double-A start, six innings of two-run ball, and he struck out six. So Siebert really starting to feel himself as he is now 11, it will be his 11th appearance. He's now 10 appearances, nine starts into his double-A career with the Somerset Patriots. He'll go up against Kyle Brnovich, who's been the very definition of hit or miss for the Fightin' Phils this year. 28-year-old who used to be with the Baltimore Orioles and with the Bowie Bay Sox. In his first year with Reading and the Phillies, has made 15 appearances, 13 starts this year. He's lost more than half of those starts, 1-7, 6.44 ERA. However, Patriots have seen him at his good and at his bad. He went five innings, gave up three runs in Somerset April 16th and got a no decision that day, and then started the Tuesday and Sunday games of the series that was in Reading May 5th and May 10th. The first game of that series, he gave up eight runs on nine hits. The last game of that series, when he went up against Garrett Cole, he was the winning pitcher with six scoreless innings and only gave up four hits. So that win was the only one recorded this year by Kyle Brnovich when he went those six scoreless and outdueled Garrett Cole, who was in the final appearance of his double-A major league rehab assignment before one more in triple-A, and then eventually, well, we know he's back with the Yankees now. But Kyle Brnovich has been somebody that when he's on, he's been really good, and when he's been off, he's had one of his worst starts of the season versus Somerset. So they've gotten him at his best and at his worst. He will take the mound tomorrow versus Jack Siebert. 12:05 first pitch. Pre-game coverage starts 11:45 a.m. here on Fox Sports New Jersey. Tonight's game, 2 hours and 12 minutes, 3,188 on hand at TD Bank Ballpark to watch this ball game that took place very quick. Somerset falls three in a row. Xavier Rivas, the losing pitcher. Evan Gates, the winning pitcher. And Alex McFarlane earns the save. That'll wrap us up for Dave Raich and Adam Beck on the radio side of things. I'm Stephen Cusimano, saying so long and good night from TD Bank Ballpark in Bridgewater. We will see you bright and early, now less than 15 hours from right now, here on Fox Sports Radio New Jersey. But tonight in Somerset County, our final score was the Reading Fightin' Phils 2 and the Somerset Patriots 1.
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10: NBC News Radio, I'm Scott Carr. The U.S. has struck Iran after several cargo ships in the Strait of Hormuz were hit by Iranian missiles. U.S. Central Command says the U.S. strikes are in response to Iranian attacks on three commercial vessels that were transiting the strait. We'll get more on those attacks from Chris Caraggio.
11: The U.K. Navy confirmed the attacks, and several reports say three ships were hit over the past 24 hours. In response, the Treasury Department has canceled the license that allows for the sale of Iranian oil. Oil prices were higher following the reports of the attacks. The strikes jeopardize a memorandum of understanding signed less than 3 weeks ago in which Iran agreed to stop attacks in the strait.
10: CENTCOM's not saying where the U.S. strikes are happening, but there's reports of explosions in several Iranian cities on the coast of the strait. Top Democrats are calling for Maine Senate candidate Graham Platner to bow out of the race after a sexual assault allegation was made against him. Now Senate Minority Leader Chuck Schumer, Senator Bernie Sanders, and the Democratic Senatorial Campaign Committee Chair Kirsten Gillibrand have joined the growing list of politicians calling for Platner to immediately withdraw. A federal judge is blocking a grand jury subpoena for information about 2020 election workers in Georgia. The subpoena came after the FBI served a search warrant at the Fulton County Election Hub and seized hundreds of boxes of ballots and other documents from the 2020 election. Officials in Fulton County asked the judge to drop the subpoena, saying it was meant to target, harass, and punish the president's perceived political opponents. The judge called the breadth of the subpoena staggering and said the use of the subpoena power to investigate the 2020 election was not legitimate given the statute of limitations for any potential crime. Argentina is still in the hunt to become the first back-to-back World Cup champion in over 60 years after a stunning comeback in the round of 16. Argentina now awaits the winner of tonight's match between Switzerland and Colombia. Scott Carr, NBC News Radio.
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13: In the next segment, because we have a very unique topic regarding LeBron James. We know his final three, according to Shams Charania. We'll get into that. And for whatever team that does land LeBron, there might be more people with him than you're expecting.
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15: 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All right, so you know what you need to do, Alex?
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1: And then
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1: get one person a week that says, all I really want is that Sam Darnold song.
3: Yeah.
1: That ain't coming.
4: But wait a minute.
0: Wait, what were we waiting on? We've been waiting a long minute.
1: Yes.
4: Where's the script? I never saw a script, and Alex was gone, and that's why it didn't get recorded. Am I right, Alex?
0: Rob G has a script.
4: Alex was not around. That's why we didn't do it.
0: So after the show today?
4: No, I don't have time right now.
0: Okay. What about the wings? Dang. That's easy.
4: All right, so we got to get the wings. All right.
5: Now we're hungry and got no song.
0: Yeah.
4: We'll get the song and wings. Okay. We got plenty of time.
0: What do you mean we got plenty of time?
4: When
0: there ain't no
4: wings?
0: Time like
4: before
0: the present.
4: Before I go on
1: wing,
4: vacation.
1: Wing Friday, a celebration.
0: Yeah, that's a deal. Deal?
5: Wing Friday.
1: Before you
5: wing
1: go
5: Friday.
1: On vacation, we all
5: let's
1: eat.
5: Let's do it.
1: We'll even let you have some of them, Rob.
5: You can eat with us, Rob.
0: That's fair.
4: Oh, man. All right, let me see if I can find $100.
0: I think you got it.
4: The Jason Smith Show with Mike Harmon is coming up next.
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0: balls, and there's a call they decided to make because the other team scored a goal. Like, I don't know how you can cut that up any worse than that. That might be worse than the Balogun red card, and that's something.
1: But that's the thing, right? You can fight about foul or not, but how you then adjudicated, amazing.
0: Mm. Exit out about a Fresca exit Swollen Dome. We got more on that. 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
9: NBC News Radio, I'm Scott Carr. The U.S. has struck Iran after several cargo ships in the Strait of Hormuz were hit by Iranian missiles. U.S. Central Command says the U.S. strikes are in response to Iranian strikes on three commercial vessels that were traveling through the strait. CENTCOM's not saying where the U.S. strikes were, but there's reports of explosions in several Iranian cities on the coast of the strait.
10: Some top Democrats are calling for a U.S. Senate candidate out of

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8: NBC News Radio, I'm Scott Carr. The U.S. has struck Iran after several cargo ships in the Strait of Hormuz were hit by Iranian missiles. U.S. Central Command says the U.S. strikes are in response to Iranian attacks on three commercial vessels that were traveling through the strait. CENTCOM's not saying where the U.S. strikes happened, but there's reports of explosions in several Iranian cities on the coast of the strait. Some top Democrats are calling for Maine Senate candidate Graham Platner now to bow out of the race after a sexual assault allegation was made against him. Senate Minority Leader Chuck Schumer and Democratic Senatorial Campaign Committee Chairwoman Kirsten Gillibrand have now joined the growing list of politicians to call for Platner to immediately withdraw. Federal authorities are investigating after an ICE agent shot and killed

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4: NBC News Radio, I'm Tammy Trujillo. The U.S. has struck Iran after several cargo ships in the Strait of Hormuz were hit by Iranian missiles. U.S. Central Command says U.S. strikes are in response to the attacks on three commercial vessels transiting the strait. CENTCOM says Iran violated the ceasefire by hitting those vessels. It's not saying where the strikes are happening, but there are reports of explosions in multiple Iranian cities on the coast of the strait. The wife of Kentucky Senator Mitch McConnell has returned from a trip to China as the senator remains hospitalized. In a statement to WLKY-TV in Louisville, Elaine Chao said she was on a philanthropic trip in China and her husband's health didn't warrant an immediate return to the U.S. Questions have been raised about McConnell's status after he was found unconscious at his home in Washington, D.C. on June 14th due to a possible heart attack. It's unclear whether McConnell will return to the Senate again this year or whether there will be a special election needed to fill his seat. Vice President J.D. Vance will be in Milwaukee on Wednesday. The White House says he'll be speaking about the Trump administration's ongoing work to combat fraud. Trump appointed Vance to head the nationwide crackdown on federal benefits and health care fraud. Vance will be speaking at the Wisconsin Air National Guard's 128th Air Refueling Wing. Federal authorities are investigating after an ICE agent shot and killed a man in Houston Tuesday. According to multiple reports, Lorenzo Salgado Araujo was shot during a traffic stop after the agency claimed he attempted to run over an ICE officer. Araujo was taken to a hospital where he died. The agency says he was an illegal alien from Mexico. Russian athletes are one step closer to competing under their own flag at the 2028 Olympics in Los Angeles. The International Olympic Committee provisionally has lifted its suspension that only allowed for a handful of Russian athletes to compete under a neutral flag. The IOC imposed that suspension following Russia's invasion of Ukraine. The IOC president said it didn't want to hold athletes accountable for the actions of their governments. 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
1: Everything's now final in the major leagues tonight. Colorado gets three unearned runs in the top of the eighth and beats the Dodgers 4-3. Shohei Ohtani did have a leadoff homer tonight. Career home run number 300 in the majors for him. Kansas City was a comeback winner at the Mets 16-12. Tyler Tolbert of the Royals went 5-for-6. He had hits in 12 straight plate appearances, tying a major league record. Philadelphia's Kyle Schwarber hit his third.

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13: NBC News Radio, I'm Tammy Trujillo. U.S. has struck Iran after several cargo ships in the Strait of Hormuz were hit by Iranian missiles. U.S. Central Command says U.S. strikes are in response to Iranian attacks on three vessels transiting the strait and that Iran violated the ceasefire by hitting those commercial ships. CENTCOM's not saying where the strikes are happening, but there are reports of explosions in multiple Iranian cities along the coast of the strait. Maine Senate candidate Graham Plattner is being urged by top Democrats to drop out of the race following a sexual assault allegation made against him. NBC's Ryan Nobles reports that according to Politico, a woman who dated Plattner, Jenny Rasico, says he forced her to have sex with him 5 years ago.
14: Rasico's allegations leading to a flood of calls from prominent Democrats and the state party telling Plattner to quit the race. Many of the same Democrats who endorsed his campaign and stood by him during several other scandals are reversing course.
13: Senate Minority Leader Chuck Schumer and Democratic Senatorial Campaign Committee Chairwoman Kirsten Gillibrand have joined the growing list of politicians to call for Plattner to immediately withdraw. Plattner calls the allegation categorically false. Never-before-seen video of Charlie Kirk's accused killer was played in a Utah courtroom on day two of the evidentiary hearing against Tyler Robinson. Prosecutors showed the judge security footage from the Utah Valley University campus. They say shows Robinson before and after his alleged shooting of Kirk last September. The judge is set to decide if there's enough evidence against Robinson to proceed to trial. Kirk's widow, Erica Kirk, and his parents were once again inside the courtroom. A Rolling Stones residency may not happen, as Mick Jagger had previously suggested, but he says the legendary rock band will indeed tour in 2027. He says the group would be open to doing multiple shows in a few select cities. The Rolling Stones' upcoming new LP, Foreign Tongues, drops this Friday, July 10th. 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

0: what you need to know.
1: In baseball's late game, Colorado scored 3 unearned runs in the top of the 8th and beat the Dodgers 4-3. Shohei Ohtani did hit a leadoff homer, career home run number 300 in the majors. Texas scored 5 in the bottom of the 8th to beat the Angels 8-3. Wins for Toronto and San Diego. Kansas City came back to defeat the Mets 16-12 in New York. Tyler Tolbert of the Royals went 5-for-6. He had hits in 12 straight plate appearances, tying a major league record. Tampa Bay over the Yankees 6-4. Milwaukee swept a doubleheader at St. Louis. Philadelphia beat Cincinnati 4-1. Kyle Schwarber his 31st homer. And Pittsburgh downed Atlanta 12-4. Ryan O'Hearn 3 homers, 10 RBIs. At the World Cup, Argentina with 3 late goals eliminated Egypt 3-2. Switzerland won on penalty kicks, eliminating Colombia. That ended the round of 16. And Donovan Mitchell agreed to re-sign with the Cavs. I'm Steve DeSager.
0: Big Ben Mapp.
2: I've never heard of him before today.
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0: 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The stars and stripes have actually changed 27 times as new states joined the Union. Today, Old Glory proudly represents freedom, unity, and the spirit of America from coast to coast.
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3: NBC News Radio, I'm Tammy Trujillo. The wife of Kentucky Senator Mitch McConnell has returned from a trip to China as the senator remains hospitalized. In a statement to WLKY-TV in Louisville, Elaine Chao says she was on a philanthropic trip in China and her husband's health, quote, did not warrant an immediate return to the U.S. Questions have been raised about McConnell's status after he was found unconscious at his home in Washington, D.C. on June 14th due to a possible heart attack. Senate Republican leaders say they have spoken with McConnell on the phone during his hospitalization. It's not clear whether he'll return to the Senate again this year or whether there'll be a special election needed to fill his seat. The prosecution in the Charlie Kirk trial in Utah is being allowed to enter a statement from a Turning Point USA member into evidence. Judge Tony Graff approved the statement from David Engelhardt that he says highlights the political and religious views of the group Kirk founded. The week-long hearing will decide if there's enough evidence against Tyler Robinson to proceed to trial for killing Kirk at Utah Valley University last fall. Top Democrats are calling for Maine Senate candidate Graham Plattner to bow out of the race after a sexual assault allegation was made against him. In a report by Politico, a woman who dated Plattner accused him of forcing her to have sex with him 5 years ago, despite repeated objections. Senate Minority Leader Chuck Schumer and Democratic Senatorial Campaign Committee Chairwoman Kirsten Gillibrand have issued a statement calling the allegations unacceptable and saying a new candidate needs to be chosen to face Republican incumbent Susan Collins. The World Cup round of 16 stage is over. Argentina overcame a two-goal deficit to stun Egypt 3-2 in Atlanta, while Switzerland edged Colombia on penalties 4-3 after a scoreless game in Vancouver. The quarterfinals start Thursday with France and Morocco battling in New England. And Garth Brooks is returning to his roots and hitting the road this summer. The country icon announced his Blame It All on My Roots. The arena tour will kick off in August. 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

0: Here's what you need to know.
1: The World Cup is off Wednesday before the quarterfinals begin with one game on Thursday. The round of 16 ended with Switzerland's penalty kicks victory over Colombia. Argentina, with three late goals, eliminated Egypt 3-2. Donovan Mitchell agreed to re-sign with the Cavs, potentially 4 years, $273 million. Knicks guard Jalen Brunson had wrist surgery. Kyle Lowry retired. WNBA wins for Chicago and Dallas. And in the Wimbledon quarterfinals, Coco Gauff beat Jessica Pegula in three sets. To Major League Baseball, Colorado beat the Dodgers 4-3 with three unearned runs in the top of the eighth. Kansas City, a 16-12 comeback win at the Mets. Five hits for Tyler Tolbert. And Philadelphia won 4-1 at Cincinnati. Kyle Schwarber hit his 31st homer. The win to Zach Wheeler, at 14 strikeouts in seven innings. Pittsburgh beat Atlanta. Three homers for Ryan O'Hearn. I'm Steve DeSager.
2: Over the top, in your face.
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0: You want concise? You want accountability? Then you want Ben Maller.
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2: NBC News Radio, I'm Tammy Trujillo. The U.S. has struck dozens of targets in Iran and reimposed sanctions on oil sales after several cargo ships in the Strait of Hormuz were hit by Iranian missiles. U.S. Central Command says U.S. strikes came in response to Iranian attacks on three commercial vessels that were transiting the strait. CENTCOM says Iran violated the ceasefire by hitting those commercial ships. Senate Republican leaders say they've talked with Kentucky Senator Mitch McConnell on the phone during his hospitalization that started last month. There's uncertainty about his status after he was found unconscious at his home in Washington, D.C. on June 14th due to a possible heart attack. Senate Majority Leader John Thune's spokesperson said he spoke with McConnell just this week. Still, there are questions over whether McConnell will return to the Senate again this year or whether there needs to be a special election to fill his seat. Federal authorities are investigating after an ICE agent shot and killed a man in Houston on Tuesday. Mark Mayfield has the details.
3: According to multiple reports, Lorenzo Salgado Arroyo was shot during a traffic stop after the agency claimed he attempted to run over an ICE officer. Arroyo was taken to a hospital where he later died. The agency says Arroyo was an illegal alien from Mexico. I'm Mark Mayfield.
2: Some properties in New York City had to be evacuated as authorities responded to an unstable building in Midtown Manhattan. The FDNY and the NYPD both were called about bricks falling from a high-rise building under construction. Construction workers reported seeing cracks into structural support beams on the 21st floor of the building, with reports of several floors sagging. The nearly 40-story building is the old headquarters for Pfizer. It's under construction with plans to convert it into a 1,500-unit rental complex. Emmy nominations will be announced later on this morning. The annual awards for the best TV performers and creators will be presented in September, with Mariska Hargitay hosting the event. Making the announcements will be last year's supporting actor Emmy winners Lisa Kalone Zayas of The Bear and Jeff Hiller of Somebody Somewhere. 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
1: LeVar
0: Arrington,
1: better.
0: Brady Quinn, Jonas Knox of the year. Throw a seven dust, man.
1: Coop don't care. I mean, Pepper was way better. I can't remember the name of the band, but yeah. That was a much better song.
0: Listen, man, your professionalism on this show is already in question. We don't need to start off.
2: Oh, wow.
0: Enough's enough here.
2: And once again, we're opening up the show. with this. I'll see y'all next segment.
0: What's the phrase? You don't even know what we've gotten to yet. Save the surprise for the listeners.
2: I mean, okay.
0: So it is LeVar Arrington, Brady Quinn, Jonas Knox with the air. You can find us on the iHeartRadio app. You can find us on hundreds of affiliates all across the country. 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Speaking of the World Cup, here are the scores from yesterday. Argentina over Egypt, 3-2. Switzerland over Colombia, 4-3 on penalties.
1: Whoa. And
2: all right.
0: Whoa. Believe that.
1: That
2: How
1: was,
2: about that?
1: Let me tell you something. There's a number of people who are surprised by that outcome and also disappointed. Most of the cameramen for Fox, apparently. So
0: yeah, Colombia's brought out the big guns, man.
1: Yes, they
0: have. They've not messing around.
2: What do you mean?
0: Not messing around.
1: Exactly what he
2: what
1: said.
2: What do you mean?
0: They've
2: did they pan around to the crowd this time?
0: Hey, man.
1: Oh yeah. Oh yeah.
2: Yeah.
1: Yeah.
0: Okay. Yeah. Yep. They've done well for themselves.
1: There's times where I think the cameraman gets.

0: este equipo no te va a dejar tirado, dijo un día Messi. Que está viejo, que tiene 39 viejos en los trapos. Que está fundido, fundido. ¿Quién? El relator. ¡Messi! ¡Messi rescató el partido por ahora de Argentina! ¡Argentina!
1: ¿What?
0: Dejen todo.
2: 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That's got to be an awful feeling. Just awful. Voice gives out, just takes a crap. Right in the middle of trying to give that epic goal call.
3: You don't think he's used to it?
2: His voice giving out like that?
3: How many soccer matches does he do a year? You don't think that happens like more than once?
2: I've never heard him like that, though. Like, he's always pretty solid on his goal calls.
3: Okay. But he was really how often do you listen to his goal calls? Like, I mean, is this an every night thing for you?
2: Lorena, what's that? You got what?
4: I still have your goal call.
3: Whoa.
2: Oh, that wasn't even that great.
3: Well, can we hear it, though? Because there wasn't a crack in this one, was there?

0: gotta keep going, man. Keep going.
1: Hold it. Hold it. Hold it. Hold it.
0: Totally.
1: He's about to pass out.
2: Lasso!
3: That was really good. That was really good.
2: That's just that's a difficult spot, man. You know, he's trying to fight through all the pain and the discomfort to try and land that call. And it was an incredible game to where Egypt was up 2-0. Got to the 78th minute, and Argentina somehow rallied and ended up winning in extra time, which is two games in a row that you look at and go, man, they maybe should have lost both of those, and they end up pulling it out here as they're trying to go back-to-back winning World Cups this time around. But Messi's unbelievable, man. Like, he's unbelievable. And that was a game that which he got stopped in a penalty kick. Yeah, a little penalty kick.
0: A lot of people are breaking down because did he do the stutter step or he didn't do the stutter step?
2: I thought he did a brief one, but
0: right. Everyone's making a big deal about this whole stutter step thing, which I don't know why these guys just don't go up there and blast it. I mean, another thing I would say, not to be like critical of some of the games, but can you just show from behind the goal or behind the player kicking, like the side angle of it never gives it the true, like, does it justice for how close it is, but then how big some of these goalies are and how small the goal feels. Like, I feel like when you get that from right behind the kicker before he goes, it adds to it. It makes it look so much more intense because you're like, damn, it is close, but you can also see how, like, you could airmail one if you're trying to kick it too hard or, like, why a goalie could stop it. But the general point is these guys are so powerful and so good. I don't know that these goalies can really, even if they guess right, like, could still stop it based on where they can put it, like, close to the bar on either side.
2: That's why I was watching the one yesterday with Colombia, and the goalkeepers didn't look stressed out at all. The guys who had to actually do the kicking looked like they were concerned. Like, one of the guys for Switzerland, I guess, had missed in the Euro Championship and then missed in that one as well, too, and looked like he was about to cry. The goalkeepers are like, listen, man, everything's against us. If we can stop it, cool. That's awesome. But the expectation is we're going to give up a goal here. It's just, it's too big of a net for them to be able to make up that much ground. And you have to either guess right. And then even a couple of times yesterday, they did guess right. Ball still got by. So I look at the goalkeepers. There's zero pressure, it feels like, on the goalkeepers. Like, the expectation is you're not going to stop them. We realize you're up against it. But for the guys who've got to actually, like, execute the kick, they feel like they're wearing it a little bit when they're out there. It's fun though, man. It's exciting as hell.
3: What is
2: the PKs?
3: Oh
2: yeah, when you go to in soccer at the end, you do PKs.
0: I love how the World Cup's such a big deal for Fox Sports. Yeah, LeVar just is like, nope, I'm good. I'm just gonna sit this one out. Yeah. You guys go ahead and handle this.
3: Can't do it all.
0: like it's not very often too.
3: I can't carry.
0: We got like a company wide email to like promote and talk about, and obviously, you know, throughout the course of the show, we give updates on this and what happened last night. But I just not seen, like, there hasn't been many things where that's actually been sent out, and this is one where LeVar is just like, no, I'm good, man. I'm just, yeah, I'd rather watch Love Island.
3: Here's what I'll say: this is the beauty of having a 3-man show, is that I can sit this one out, you know? There's two more left. And your voices are valued. So
2: not me, man. I'll mix it up in any topic. Like,
3: yeah, that's good.
2: Yeah, I'm the can man. Any topic can get it.
3: Good. I just like to contribute on a very, very passive approach on this one in particular. That's all.
2: And by the way, for people that are wondering, we have tried. Like, we've pulled every angle that we possibly could to try and get LeVar interested.
3: Y'all got me into talking about traveling and stuff like that. I got involved. Yeah, I got involved.
4: Whitney Houston.
2: We tried.
3: I got involved with the goal.
2: We tried to, like, we've sent, you know, some of the different fan bases and crowd shots, which, by the way, some of those are AI. Like, They're not even, some of this AI that they're trying to show you isn't even good. Like, I figured, I thought we would progress to a point where it'd be questionable. They're showing fans in the stands going,
0: I'm kind of out on AI, by the way.
2: Yeah.
0: Just out
2: on
0: it.
2: I'm with you.
0: It's just, you know, everyone's trying to hype it up, but just, you know, you can't replace humans. You can't replace Patty and Lorena. I think people are starting to realize that too. Some company had a bunch of layoffs. And then they realize they're like, we're not as effective as we thought. We're going to hire all these people back.
4: Yeah.
0: So
2: something about a human being.
3: Good. I'm glad they, and I hope the people hire back ask for a little bit more. You know,
0: you gotta be careful there. I think part of the issue too was AI wasn't as effective, but also it's super expensive, you know, for all these AI agents. So,
3: yeah.
0: Anyway.
2: Yeah, well,
0: not to get off on a tangent.
3: You have to have the right.
0: Just trying to get VAR back in the picture.
2: Hey,
0: you know, just trying.
3: I love AI
0: back,
3: conversations. You know. Now I'm on AI right now as we're speaking.
2: Yeah, what's how many goals is
0: Claude scored? Think about the World Cup?
3: I wasn't looking up the World Cup.
2: Yeah.
3: Sorry, wasn't wasting my credits on that.
2: like it's a jukebox.
3: Yeah, sorry.
2: Yeah, I put in $10. Not wasting it on the World Cup. All right. Well, listen, we know this. You can upgrade your FIFA World Cup 2026 setup. 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Speaking of the World Cup, here are the scores from yesterday. Argentina over Egypt, as you heard, 3-2, and Switzerland beat Colombia 4-3 on penalties. Up next, it's another edition of In Case You Missed It, and it's yours right here on FSR. 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
6: Good morning. We'll take you Central Jersey traffic to Linden, where there's a big crash and a closure, as a matter of fact. So 109 in Linden is shut northbound by Southwood Avenue. Southbound side does have a shoulder closed down and slow traffic going on past. 22 construction, only one lane gets by eastbound. This is in Hillside by Hillside Avenue. And you've got a better ride now on 29, Lambertville, Hopewell Township. 29 reopened right around Valley Road and 179. There's not going to be too many parkway delays just yet. Little sluggish northbound by 135. I'm Christina Lang, and that's a look at your Central Jersey traffic.
7: Here's the updated forecast for Central Jersey. We've got plenty of sunshine upcoming for today. A little bit of patchy fog in a few spots this morning, but as the day wears on, becoming mostly sunny and your highs 80 to 85. Tonight, fair to partly cloudy. Overnight lows 60s to near 70 with light and variable winds. Thursday's looking partly sunny, but we do have a chance of late day and evening thunderstorms or highs for the day. Up to 85 with showers and thunderstorms at night, lower 70s. And Friday's looking mostly sunny with a chance of late day thunderstorms, 85 to 90 on Friday. I'm meteorologist Steve Pelletieri for Fox Sports New Jersey.
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2: Serio. It is Two Pros and a Cup of Joe, Fox Sports Radio, LeVar Arrington, Brady Quinn, Jonas Knox with you here. 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
5: Sometimes you can't get to everything in the world of sports or entertainment. 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
2: Guys, in case you missed this, there was another Wickersham classic that came out yesterday. Seth Wickersham of ESPN, who writes these novels, breaking down all sorts of stuff. He broke down the Seattle Seahawks and their run, back in the 2013, 14, 15 era. He broke down the Tom Brady, Jimmy Garoppolo, Bill Belichick dynamic years and years ago. He's done a lot of these. His latest piece was on Sean Payton and the run in the postseason for the Denver Broncos, and just sort of detailed going through the entire playoff game by game, preparation, finding out that Bo Nix was out and injured and all of that. But there was a little snippet that was put in there regarding Bill Belichick. I'll read the following. Bill Belichick, a friend of Sean Payton, sent him bullet points that he used to give to his Patriots teams. Payton and Belichick go back decades, forged by mutual respect and mutual trauma from working under Bill Parcells. When Belichick and the Patriots divorced in 2024, Sean Payton considered presenting Broncos owner Greg Penner a proposal for the ages. Hire Bill Belichick as head coach until he reached 15 wins, enough to break Don Shula's career record of 347. Payton would temporarily step down to assistant head coach and run the offense, then move back after Belichick became the all-time leader. In the end, it was too complicated and maybe too fanciful. Is there any possibility that Belichick would have signed up for that? Like, that's like, you, it seems like somebody who enjoys the tradition of the game.
0: So let me answer by saying yes, and then point out that he's coaching in North Carolina right now. So what makes you think he wouldn't sign up for that?
2: Because it would feel like it's too gimmicky. I don't know. It just feels like you're going to have Sean Payton step down so I can get a bunch of wins and then come back on after I get those wins, and we're gonna just proceed.
0: tell me who it doesn't work for. It works for the Broncos, obviously, if they're winning and he's your head coach, he accomplishes his goal, the team accomplishes their goal, and then, you know, at some point in time he's gonna step down, and given his age and all that, you'd have to have a succession plan in place anyway, right? Like, it's not like you wouldn't want to have a coach in waiting on Bill Belichick's staff. So all that kind of lines up and makes sense, honestly.
3: I think at the root of it, it's a kind gesture.
2: Oh, yeah.
3: And that, you know, it exposes something beautiful about the camaraderie and the relationships that exist within the football world. You know, Sean Payton, that's a solid idea, solid move to try to honor somebody who has meant so much to the game. So that's kind of how I looked at it.
2: And what, and you know, stick it to Don Shula at the same time as well too.
3: You're not really sticking it to Don Shula. Yeah.
2: Belichick and Shula didn't have a great
0: relationship.
3: Yeah,
0: it's also for all the players for constantly celebrating the demise of everyone else who gets close to an undefeated season. Like, I'm kind of tired of that. Like, can't you root for someone else to also be undefeated so you have some company there?
2: I'm with you.
3: It is interesting that nobody else has been able to do it. There's two sore winners on that. That them, the Miami Dolphins, toasting up every single time there's no undefeateds, and Eric Dickerson. When somebody gets close to his record and can't quite get it.
2: Oh, yeah.
3: ED never shies away from saying, I do not want y'all to get my record.
2: He loves it.
3: He does not shy away from it, not one bit.
2: I mean, and he's also very open about the fact that, hey, man, I'd rather be a Hall of Famer than a Super Bowl champion. Like, he's not, like, there's no shame whatsoever. Like, he's proud of it. He owns that. I wonder if Belichick would sign up for a deal like that or a situation like that, because it is a nice gesture, and it's pretty cool that Sean Payton would even offer that up. Those guys on the same staff would be fun as well too. So who knows, maybe Belichick will be back at some point. And North Carolina opens up in Ireland, I believe, this year. So we got that.
3: Slid your boy Parcells under the bus though, huh? The big tuna.
2: Off
3: under a tire.
2: Hey, it's Jonas Knox. Trained to push past the pain, not athletes, just people. 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
18: NBC News Radio, I'm Michael Kastner. President Trump says a fragile ceasefire with Iran is over.
19: I don't want to deal with them anymore. They're scum. You know what scum is? They're scum. They're sick people. They're led by sick people.
18: Speaking overnight from Turkey, where he's attending this week's NATO summit, Trump said he'd let U.S. negotiators continue talking about the matter, but stressed that he doesn't want to waste any more time. His announcement comes as fresh attacks have kicked up tensions across the Middle East, with Iran targeting ships transiting the Strait of Hormuz and the U.S. military striking dozens of targets in response. The U.S. Treasury Department also moved on Tuesday to reimpose sanctions on the sale of Iranian oil, immediately sending the price of crude up. Dow futures have been down 700 points this morning on the news. Federal authorities are investigating after an ICE agent shot and killed a man in Houston Tuesday. More from Mark Mayfield.
20: According to multiple reports, Lorenzo Salgado Arroyo was shot during a traffic stop after the agency claimed he attempted to run over an ICE officer. Arroyo was taken to a hospital.

0: will face Argentina in the next round. The quarterfinals kick off on Thursday when France and Morocco battle in New England. It's a rematch of the semifinals at the last World Cup where the French won it 2-0.
1: The Postal Service will raise the cost of a forever stamp to 82 cents starting Sunday. That's pending approval by the Postal Regulatory Commission. Michael Kastner, NBC News Radio.
2: Going to find the traffic starting to build in a lot of spots this morning. Those that are trying 18, that's going to be a little slow in East Brunswick, of course. You're going to find a little traffic with your ride if you use 22 in Hillside. They've got the construction going on in Hillside, so if you're around Blois Street, 22 will have delays. That's going to be an eastbound traffic spot from the Parkway. We have 1 and 9 in Linden. There was an accident northbound where everything was closed. Good news, that's reopened in both directions, and no troubles to report on 78, even by 287 or the Parkway. I'm Christina Lang, Central Jersey Traffic.
3: Here's the updated forecast for Central Jersey. We've got plenty of sunshine upcoming for today. A little bit of patchy fog in a few spots this morning, but as the day wears on, becoming mostly sunny and your highs 80 to 85. Tonight, fair to partly cloudy. Overnight lows 60s to near 70 with light and variable winds. Thursday's looking partly sunny, but we do have a chance of late day and evening thunderstorms or highs for the day. Up to 85 with showers and thunderstorms at night, lower 70s. And Friday's looking mostly sunny with a chance of late day thunderstorms, 85 to 90 on Friday. I'm meteorologist Steve Pelletieri for Fox Sports New Jersey.
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7: Harrington and Jonas Knox.

0: road, and your traffic is going to be slow on 22, but not 22 through Scotch Plains, believe it or not, even with all the damage that Scotch Plains has been through. Most of 22's traffic is going eastbound into Hillside from the Parkway and westbound from the Parkway out through Union. Your travels in Hillsboro, yes, 206 is starting to build up. Southbounders into Valley Road. I'm Christina Lang, Central Jersey Traffic.
1: Here's the updated forecast for Central Jersey. We've got plenty of sunshine upcoming for today. A little bit of patchy fog and a few spots this morning, but as the day wears on, becoming mostly sunny and your highs 80 to 85. Tonight, fair to partly cloudy. Overnight lows 60s to near 70 with light and variable winds. Thursday's looking partly sunny, but we do have a chance of late day and evening thunderstorms or highs for the day. Up to 85 with showers and thunderstorms at night, lower 70s. And Friday's looking mostly sunny with a chance of late day thunderstorms, 85 to 90 on Friday. I'm meteorologist Steve Pelletieri for Fox Sports New Jersey.
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0: So they're getting a lay of the land, getting inserted, getting comfortable, getting their situational awareness up.
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2: Central Jersey traffic taking you over to Route 9 through the Old Bridge area. Looks like we've got an accident right around Jake Brown Road, and that's among all the delays around 18 as well. 18 in East Brunswick, that's been a slow spot for us. We've had quite a bit of traffic on 287. Coming off of 440 through exits 1 and 3, between exits 8 and 10, we're still looking at a very slow roll. Those of you going on the southbound side by exit 13, you'll find yourself in traffic. Your ride through Kendall Park on 27, that'll be sluggish if you're going by Sand Hills Road. I'm Christina Lang, and that's a look at your Central Jersey traffic.
3: Here's the updated forecast for Central Jersey. We've got plenty of sunshine upcoming for today. A little bit of patchy fog in a few spots this morning, but as the day wears on, becoming mostly sunny, and your highs 80 to 85. Tonight, fair to partly cloudy. Overnight lows 60s to near 70 with light and variable winds. Thursday's looking partly sunny, but we do have a chance of late day and evening thunderstorms, or highs for the day up to 85 with showers and thunderstorms at night, lower 70s. And Friday's looking mostly sunny with a chance of late day thunderstorms. 85 to 90 on Friday. I'm meteorologist Steve Pelletieri for Fox Sports, New Jersey.
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7: Here, we're at the Edgewood Country Club. Got a chance to play this on Monday with Dylan. We had Big Day Ray, also Mario, the eyes and ears of the show. So we went out there, you know, we got to play the course. So we're going to be really knowledgeable when somebody talks about what they hit on 17. Hopefully they don't hit what we hit on 17, which was not much of the ball. Dylan played great, and then all of a sudden they put a camera on him, and I think he hit it maybe past the lady's tee.
8: The 17th has legitimate beach in the middle of it.
7: Yeah.
8: And I barely reached that section, which was about 15 yards away from the
7: team. 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Play of the day, poll question, stat of the day. We've been gone for a little while, so we will do best and worst of the weekend on this Wednesday. Phone calls, Tyler's sitting by, 877-3DP-SHOW. 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Twitter handle at dp-SHOW. Taylor Twellman, the great soccer analyst, former USA team player, striker, he will join us coming up in a little bit. We'll ask about Team USA moving forward after a humiliating loss to Belgium. We'll also recap some of the World Cup action, and Messi and crew do it one more time. Brian Baumgartner, our buddy from The Office, he played Kevin. He will join us a little bit later on as well. We did go to a restaurant last night. Now, right at the base of the mountain here in Lake Tahoe, I think it's the Himmel House, and this was the big German set this up. And we had sausages, we had sauerkraut, we had cabbage, we had beers in boots. I mean, we had it all last night. It was a team-building dinner last night. Yes, Paulie?
9: There was a mustard caddy, which was your choice of mustards. It was glorious. Their Himmel House was beautiful last night.
7: Yeah, and then all of a sudden, I didn't realize. Now, there's a bar that I think is by Dodger Stadium, or at least there used to be, where you could get a boot of beer. And so when I had the opportunity to get another boot of beer last night, Dylan's the one who put me, onto that. He was like, hey, why don't we get a boot? And I said, okay, what's a boot? He goes, a boot of beer. And then we ran into a guy who was trying to drink 5 boots of beer in an hour. So that's 5 liters of beer in an hour. And I guess the house record at the Himmel House was 54 minutes. Yes, Paulie.
9: Yeah, it was this huge stein, the kind of stein where you needed 2 hands and muscle to pick it up.
7: Yeah.
9: We did the math, and 5 liters, that would be like 10 and a half pints of beer.
7: In less than an hour.
9: Yeah.
7: Because Ford Timberlake had the record. I don't know when I saw it on the board.
9: That's a name?
7: Yeah, Ford Timberlake.

0: I am dedicated. I am TNT.
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0: 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And there's 90 players. Todd, you get to pick one player that you could play a round of golf with. Is that, we're going to play round of golf? Or, okay, round of golf. Okay. Todd?
1: I'm going to go Dr. Frisco Jones of General Hospital fame in Melrose Place, Jack Wagner.
0: All right. Saw Jack yesterday on the driving range. He loves playing in these tournaments.
1: And he had some big hits at All I Need, Too Young, Lady of My Heart. Those were bangers.
0: Okay, once you're off the board, you're off the board. Nobody else can get Jack Wagner. Was he on General Hospital, Todd?
1: Yeah, he's Dr. Frisco Jones.
0: Okay.
1: He's a star.
0: I remember Luke and Laura.
1: Yeah, the Tony Geary and Jeannie Francis, the big wedding and all that stuff.
0: Okay. Dylan.
2: Well, Todd took mine. I was going to say Roger Clemens, because I have a few choice words for him, but I'm actually going to go Brett Young, because I don't think anyone will pick him, and I feel bad.
0: And he's a country singer.
2: I didn't know that.
0: Yes. Obviously, you didn't do any research for this segment, did you? How about you, Marvin? You get to play with one person.
3: Anthony Anderson, the actor from Blackish and a couple other movies. I think he'd be really funny. So
0: I remember when he was in the New York studio with us, and I said, you know, I know you got your show called Blackish. It feels like you may have stolen it from Jewish. And he laughed so hard. He goes, I never thought of that. I go, yeah, they're Jewish and Blackish. Paulie, who are you playing with?
4: I can't believe they're both still on the board. I could choose between Steph Curry and Charles Barkley. I'm going to go Steph Curry. Mm-hmm. We've met Barkley before. Steph, I don't want to bother him. To play around with one of the great basketball players of all time would be awesome.
0: But you can't ask him any questions.
4: No, I would not bother him. I would just enjoy the day and keep quiet.
0: Okay. I'm going to say Barkley because I owe him a rematch. He keeps saying that I've been ducking him. I'm afraid of him. And I would go out and play a round of golf with Chuck. And people always want to know, is Chuck really like that? You know, there's certain people. People say, oh, is Will Ferrell really like that? I go, yep, he is. They'll say Adam Sandler. I go, yep, that's who he is in real life. Charles is like that. Charles is the same person that you see. I mean, I've worked with people. People would be like, what's Chris Berman like? I said, exactly the way you think he is. He's Chris Berman. There's certain people that we run into, and they're like that every single time. Brian Bob Gardner, who played Kevin on The Office, he'll join us next hour. He's like that all the time. He's always in a good mood. Now, he's not like his character, Kevin, but he's always in a good mood. I mean, you know, when you get in this atmosphere, it's hard to come out here and not want to be sociable because the fans are going to be out here. Great atmosphere. It's fun. And you get a chance to hang out, you know, talk to people. The times that I played with Ron Jaworski. I played with Bruce Smith. Bruce Smith had the biggest golf bag I've ever seen. It looked like a body bag. And Bruce is a huge guy, and I think he picked the smallest caddy. The bag was almost eye level with the caddy. And didn't Rodney Dangerfield?
4: Yeah.
0: His in Caddyshack?
4: Yeah, he's Al Chervik, and he had a TV in his bag.
0: Okay. I felt bad for this caddy because, you know, you got to walk. We're walking, and I played with Jim McMahon. Jim McMahon had his son on the bag, and his son picked up his bag, and I could hear all these cans, you know, kind of banging together and ice. And I said to Jim, I said, what do you got in the bag? He goes, a 12-pack for the front nine. His son was carrying his bag, and it's full of ice and beer. And Jim, he tees off with golf shoes on, but then he plays barefoot. They make him, you know, wear golf shoes when he tees off. And then all of a sudden, you know, he gets, you know, down the fairway, he takes off his shoes. I played with the late Gene Upshaw, who hit a drive that went up into a tree and it never came back down.
4: How do you rule that?
0: I wasn't going to say anything negative to Gene Upshaw. I'm like, I don't know. I'd re-tee that one. Yes, Dylan.
2: If you're Jim McMahon's son, do you go like, hey, can you drink really fast because this thing's pretty heavy?
0: No, he can, but then you got to get another 12-pack for McMahon. Yes, Paulie.
4: In these celebrity golf tournaments, are they scored hardcore? Like, there's no one-foot gimmies or anything like that, right? You putt out.
0: Well, it's Stableford scoring system. So you get, like, if you par no points, I think. Or no, you get points for pars, and then they take, you know, birdies and eagles, you get certain points. And then if you get a bogey, I think the worst you can get is a double bogey. And my score was terrible when I played. Yeah, terrible. But I had a good time.
2: Double bogey being the worst you can get, though. There's some days where that's not bad.
0: No, we found that out on Monday when we played. All right, final hour on the way. We'll give you our best and worst of the weekend. Boy, quick 2 hours here. Great to be back on the show. We missed you guys. More phone calls as well. We got everybody here, Fritzy, Dylan, Marv, Paulie, yours truly. It's a Meat Wednesday. One more item. We close out hour two. 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I just completed my sticker album. Too soon. All right. I wanted to do it before Ronaldo was eliminated.
4: Way too soon.
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6: Looking better now at Bridgewater Somerville, northbound Route 202 206, beyond the Somerville Circle to the mall. Looks like an accident has finally been cleared. You got slowdowns on Route 287 northbound by exit 8. That could be construction work by the way station. And the parkway northbound by exit 89 and 90. That's construction work coming in toward the Lakewood Brick area. We have Davidson Mill Road. That is still closed both ways between 130 and Riva Avenue because of construction until 5 o'clock today. Hudson River Crossings calming down. Your heaviest is the Holland Tunnel, better at the Lincoln or George Washington Bridge. And that's a look at total traffic. I'm Bob Williams.
7: Here's the updated forecast for Central Jersey. We've got plenty of sunshine upcoming for today. A little bit of patchy fog in a few spots this morning, but as the day wears on, becoming mostly sunny and your highs 80 to 85. Tonight, fair to partly cloudy. Overnight lows 60s to near 70 with light and variable winds. Thursday's looking partly sunny, but we do have a chance of late day and evening thunderstorms or highs for the day up to 85 with showers and thunderstorms at night, lower 70s. And Friday's looking mostly sunny with a chance of late day thunderstorms, 85 to 90 on Friday. Looks like fair weather for the weekend, temperatures in the 80s. I'm meteorologist Steve Pelletieri for Fox Sports, New Jersey.
8: NBC News Radio, I'm Michael Kastner. President Trump says the ceasefire with Tehran is over. He spoke about it today at the NATO summit following the latest U.S. military strikes against Iran.
9: We said, go and do your funeral stuff. And instead of that, they start shooting rockets at ships yesterday. And so we hit them very hard last night.
8: The two nations had signed a 14-point memorandum of understanding last month that included a temporary ceasefire. When asked about its status, Trump said, in his words, "I think it's over. I don't want to deal with them," calling the Iranians vicious, violent people. This all comes after Iran said it targeted U.S. military sites in Bahrain and Kuwait. Those attacks were in response to U.S. military strikes in Iran after Tehran attacked ships in the Strait of Hormuz. The Department of Justice is threatening state election officials with criminal charges over alleged non-citizen voting. A department spokesperson confirmed Tuesday that election officials in all 50 states had been sent warning letters, giving them 5 days to explain how they will comply with federal voter eligibility laws and maintain clean voter lists. Top Democrats are calling for Maine Senate candidate Graham Plattner to bow out of the race after a sexual allegation was made against him. More from Mark Mayfield.
10: In a report from Politico, a woman who dated Plattner accused him of forcing her to have sex with him almost 5 years ago, despite repeated objections. Senate Minority Leader Chuck Schumer and Democratic Senatorial Campaign Committee Chairwoman Kirsten Gillibrand have issued a statement calling the allegations unacceptable and saying a new candidate needs to be chosen to face Republican incumbent Susan Collins.
8: And the number of cancer cases is expected to surge in the coming decades around the world. That's according to the World Health Organization prediction out this week. Michael Kastner, NBC News Radio.
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0: Try to sneak in as many phone calls as I can. Best and worst of the weekend. By the way, Sports Illustrated had a list. Every state, top five athletes of all time. Nevada, since here we are in Tahoe, the number one athlete of all time in the state of Nevada. Todd, I'll start with you. Do you have any guess? Number

0: Number one athlete in this, you know him.
1: I do.
0: You do know him. You know at least the top three.
1: They had to be born there, or they were known for accomplishing
0: They are from
1: something?
0: There. They are from there.
1: Wow.
0: Baseball.
1: I'm going to say Greg Maddux.
0: Greg Maddux is a bloop. Number one. Number two, I don't want to say the sport. Number three is baseball. Yes, Paul.
2: Bryce Harper?
0: Bryce Harper.
3: That's what I was going to say.
0: Okay. Number four is Patty Sheehan, golfer. Number five is Julie Mancuso, skiing.
2: Julie Mancuso. Great skier.
0: Yeah, great skier. Number two on the list of greatest athletes in the state of Nevada. Alliteration. Married to somebody who's better at his sport than he was. Paul?
2: Oh.
0: No.
2: Olympic sport?
0: Oh, there's no question.
3: No.
0: Andre Agassi.
3: Ah.
0: Uh-huh. Married to Steffi Graf. Brian Baumgartner. He has a podcast, We Need a Fourth. It's a comedy and golf-focused series hosted by Brian from The Office, Kevin. Cooper Manning and former ESPN anchor Kenny Mayne. Brian stopped by after playing yesterday, and I started out with something awkward because last year when we saw him at the pairings party, he's like, why didn't you invite me on the show? We go, we did. So I asked him why he blew us off last year.
4: Thanks for leading with that, Dan. It was less a blow off. It felt like a lack of, it felt like a pity invite is what it felt like. It was like, oh, no, you can come talk to us if you want. And then I showed up at like 6 a.m. You guys were gone. It was weird.
0: Well, you had the big watch. Didn't you have that expensive watch on last year?
4: I don't remember.
0: Yeah, you do.
4: I don't remember
0: you had a big watch on. Yeah, Paulie.
2: I'd like to join in on this. There was not a fake invite, Brian. If we're fake invite, we would say you're welcome to stop by the set.
4: Right.
2: We said we would love for you to stop by the set. I heard Fritzy say it.
4: Yeah. Love?
2: Love. Yeah.
4: Love? You know what's funny is Fritzy wasn't here last year.
3: That's true.
4: Nailed it. He wasn't here.
0: That's true.
4: Yeah.
0: Yeah.
4: He was on vacation.
0: Yeah. But you were invited.
4: I was.
0: Then you made it awkward for me. You reached out to me to invite yourself on the show.
4: Well, I felt like I owed it to myself to come and join you guys here. What? This is my favorite place on the planet.
2: Right, just
4: the
2: to defend us again, I got the email from last year from Fritzy to the people who run the American Century.
0: Okay.
2: We would love to have Brian on set.
0: Okay.
2: Direct
4: All right.
2: quote.
4: Let's find that email.
0: When's the last time you talked to Aaron Rodgers?
4: Oh, we're going from one to the other? From one to the other, Dan?
0: What, do you want me to do the chili episode?
4: I remember, actually, I'm gonna steer to the side for a second. I remember I was on with you guys one time. I feel like it was during COVID, and because I remember where I was living anyway, and you brought up Cameo. You said, what's your favorite Cameo? And I was like, Dan, you're bringing up Cameo, like this is so, and you were like, no. And I gave this long answer about Cameo and congratulating people on their wedding. And you were like, no, dude, your favorite Cameo on The Office. And I was like, oh, sorry. Yeah. I steered around that pretty well. He's coming back. I don't know if you heard. He's coming. He's playing for the Steelers.
0: Yes. Yeah. For another year.
4: He's playing for another year.
0: Did you go to his wedding?
4: I did not.
0: Did you get invited?
4: Dan, I did not. I spoke to him recently. That's not true. We messaged recently. He's very disappointed he can't be here. This is, like me, one of our favorite places on the planet.
0: Okay. Did you get invited to Taylor Swift?
4: I did not.
0: Okay.
4: I did not. That one hurt my feelings, actually.
0: Really?
4: Yeah, that one did. When I was like on the next day on Instagram, everyone, T plus T or whatever they were all told to say, that all said T plus T or whatever. And I was like, that person got an invite?
0: I know.
4: Yeah.
0: I did the same thing.
4: Did you get an invite?
0: No, I did not.
4: Oh. I heard Rich Eisen did.
0: I know. And that's why I said, are you kidding me?
4: Yeah.
0: Like.
4: Yeah. I know.
0: Yeah.
4: No, I know. I my feelings were hurt. Had to run into Rob Riggle this morning and be like, how was the wedding? I wouldn't know.
0: But I, it feels like there's a line of demarcation for celebrities, and we were underneath that line.
4: You were underneath it. Yes.
0: Yeah.
4: Now, Billie Eilish. if she gets married, I feel like that one. I feel I would get that one, right?
0: How did you... Now, she's a big Office fan.
4: She's a big Office fan, yes.
0: So she recites lines, she knows everything?
4: She knows the trivia, she knows everything. Actually, one of my favorite stories, I had her on this Oral History of the Office podcast that I did, again, during COVID. And she came on, and I posted a photo, of course, of us chatting and... at that point, I think I'd seen it 14 times, and I was so, 14 times, right? And you're like, oh my God, right? But all of the comments under the Instagram post were, only 14 times? I've seen it 33. Like, why are we giving her credit? I was like, wow, okay.
0: When people see you, though, is there a line that they throw out?
4: Well, I mean, it's likely something about chili. Here at the American Century Championship, I will have a lot of chili comments yelled at me, for sure.
0: And now you get invited to chili cook-offs to be a judge,
4: yes.
0: I'm guessing?
4: Yeah.
0: MC?
4: MC, judge? Yeah. I had never made a pot of chili in my entire life before that moment. Now, not surprisingly, I've made a lot. But the culture of it, you know, I was invited to the World Championship Chili Cook-Off. I believe that name is correct. But this is like 50, 60 years it's been going on. It's a big deal. And the culture of it, the communal aspect of it, that people get into it to want to try different things and try other people's and talk about, I really do. I really do like that.
0: Let me go back to where I wanted to start after the awkward stuff that we had.
4: Okay.
0: But, we're talking to Brian Baumgartner. By the way, I've called you Brian Baumgartner, Gartner and Garner.
4: Garner.
0: Yeah.
4: Yeah.
0: Yeah. So I've done all of those, so I want to apologize.
4: Today?
0: No, not today.
4: Oh, yes.
0: No, I also referred to you as Kevin when I was saying, instead of calling you Brian,
4: yes,
0: your name, and I've referred to you as Kevin. So I wanted to get that out of the way.
4: Okay.
0: I apologize.
4: No, that's totally fine. You know, Dan Hicks, who is the, I don't know if he's doing it this year, but announces the American Century Championship, does
0: big,
4: NBC's,
0: yeah, yeah. Big,
4: all
0: big
4: of
0: deal.
4: Golf.
0: He probably
4: stuff.
0: Got invited.
4: No, Taylor so Swift. He calls me. He probably got invited. Yeah. He calls me, has called me a number of times on air, Bruce Baumgartner, because the wrestler, right? There was a world champ, like one of the best American wrestlers was Bruce Baumgartner. And somewhere in the back of his head, him like, let's cut to Bruce Baumgartner on 17. And I was like, no.
0: Okay.
4: I was going to clip this for my reel, but.
0: This is what I wanted to ask you about.
4: Okay.
0: How much was open to interpretation when you take the role of Kevin?
4: Yes.
0: How much are you allowed to expand on that?
4: You know, quite a bit.
0: But even your delivery?
4: Yeah. I mean, it was collaborative for sure. I felt like, you know, and I'm not saying this in a weird, like, uppity way. Like, I came from theater, right? So for me, it was much more about creating a character and how does this character move and how does this character talk? And, like, that was a big thing for me. And then as the writers sort of fell in love with certain aspects of the character, then through the writing, they would start to push those things. Let's call it his childlike sensibility got increased as the years went on, for sure. Yes.
0: But are people surprised when you don't sound the way you did on The Office?
4: Yes. I mean, like even this morning, someone's lovely wife came out and was walking with us. We played a pro-am this morning and she was like, I did not expect you to sound this way. So, yes.
0: But do you feel like you have to then go into Kevin?
4: No.
0: Oh, have you retired Kevin?
4: Dan? No. But.
0: That's theater.
4: No, but you talked about calling, because this also happened today. This happens all the time. I mean, with the guys I play golf with at home that I've known for years, and we play and we'll get like on the 12th hole and I will hit a particularly good shot, and it happened today on the course, someone just goes, good shot, Kev. they're not thinking about it, but somewhere in their brain that lives.
0: And you know, the Office is going to live on long after we are alive.
4: Yes.
0: Like immortality.
4: Yes.
0: When you think about it.
4: No, it's it's,
0: I mean,
4: crazy.
0: Most actors don't get that longevity.
4: That's true. I mean, look, obviously, I'm appreciative of everything that the show has brought. I think, and I've talked about this before, probably to you, but I think it's the first show in the history of television that, and it was a hit when it was on and won Emmys and all of that, but it became bigger through streaming. You know, it had a full life, and then a couple years go by, and then Netflix, and, you know, I mean, I all due respect to Netflix. I mean, The Office kind of helped to create that streaming television shows. That was the thing that people chose. And, you know, just particularly, I don't know why I've mentioned COVID. This is now the third time.
0: I know. What is going on?
4: I don't know. I guess I'm thinking about it. Yeah, people were just watching it.
0: But there's so much subtle humor, which is what I love. It's sneaky humor. But Michael was so over the top.
4: Yes.
0: How do you keep, like, there's part of you has to deliver a sneaky line, understated, but then you got to keep your wits about you when Michael's going over the top and trying not to laugh in those moments.
4: Oh, yeah. I mean, that was a huge challenge. Have I ever told you my trick? I looked down at my hand. So I would take, and I don't have particularly long fingernails, but I would take the fingernail on my pointer finger and I would dig it into the side of my thumb and focus on the pain that was being created there. Really? As I looked at him to try to not laugh. Yes, totally. I mean, you need a trick, I guess. A lot of people talked about they would never look into his eyes because Steve, when he saw you, I mean, he would go for it. They would just look right there as opposed to his eyes.
0: The funniest Manning brother is
4: Cooper Manning.
0: By far.
4: Okay. Not close. So, all due respect to the quarterbacks.
0: Okay, you have a podcast with Kenny Mayne and Cooper Manning.
4: Yeah. Cooper.
0: Yeah.
4: Yeah. Cooper.
0: Yeah.
4: Yeah.
0: Yeah.
4: Yeah.
0: What do you guys talk about?
4: Golf. We need a fourth.
0: Oh, that's okay.
4: Yeah.
0: Okay.
4: It's about. Apparently, he didn't get the brief beforehand.
0: Todd,
4: guys.
0: I said, give me information.
1: I'm good with giving you notes. I dropped the ball.
4: No, it's.
0: I think he gave it to me last year, but you didn't show up.
4: Oh, wow. Nailed it.
0: Yeah.
4: Yeah. We need a fourth.
0: We need a fourth.
4: It's three of us. We get it. We invite a fourth on to have a conversation about comedy and golf. Well, now it got awkward.
0: Yeah.
4: Now it got real awkward.
0: Yeah. Well, I invited you.
4: Okay. All right. Well, maybe. Are you free next week? Excellent.
0: The name of it is We Need a Fourth.
4: We Need a Fourth.
0: And it's available.
4: We're available wherever you get your podcasts.
0: Let's do this again next year.
4: I got to tell you one story. And then when I come to tell you this story next year,
0: okay,
4: then tell me so I don't repeat it.
0: Okay.
4: It's not written into my will, I guess. Is that?
0: Sure.
4: But my will. I have never said this like publicly, but this is not a bit.
0: Okay.
4: That I must be deposited, not cremated, not buried, but my body, my full body, in that lake right back there. Nice. That's it.
0: Well, wait. That's what I want. His death.
4: Yes.
0: We're rooting for his death.
4: Whenever it happens.
0: Oh.
4: And they're like, how do we accomplish that? And that isn't my problem. I won't be here anymore. But I want someone to put me on a boat just like the old mobsters. And I want to be buried. I want to be right there at the bottom of the lake. Yeah, that's where I want to be. This is my favorite place in the world. I love it here. Love it.
0: Wasn't Fredo?
4: Yeah.
0: Yeah. Do you want to be Fredo in this lake? It was in Tahoe.
4: I'm more a Michael, but yes, I'll join.
0: Well, if you're going to die in a boat and on this lake, then you got to be Fredo. Because Fredo didn't know.
4: Let's be very clear. I don't want to be shot while in the boat and deposited.
0: Okay, all right, fair.
4: When I pass.
0: Okay, I will, and I'll still be alive. So yeah. I'll let people know.
4: Will you help with
0: this?
4: Yes,
0: I will.
4: You'll help with this.
0: I promise.
4: Yes.
0: I will put it in my will. I'll be a pallbearer.
4: Oh,
0: yes.
4: Great.
0: Yeah.
4: Yeah. Are you going to lift me up?
0: I'm going to need some help.
4: Are you going to find a ramp to slide me off?
0: I'll need some help.
4: Okay.
0: I'm going to need, you know, some strong guys there to help me. Here.
4: Okay. All right.
0: Okay.
4: That's a deal.
0: Thanks for joining us.
4: Thank you. Thanks for being here.
0: Brian Baumgartner, Kevin from The Office, and his podcast, We Need a Fourth. available wherever you get your podcast. And I guess we're going to dump him in the lake here. He said that he had never brought that up before, and I'm willing to do it. Todd, if I was going to spread your ashes or bury you someplace, is there any place special?
1: I would say if I was going to do such a thing, I guess Mile High Stadium.
0: Okay.
1: Right at the 50-yard line.
0: Okay.
1: Of Mile High.
0: How about you, Dylan?
3: So I'm actually, this was actually one of my buddy's ideas, but I would like to be stuffed and sat at the kitchen table, and whoever's willing to keep me at the kitchen table in my family gets all my money.
0: Oh, okay. I didn't expect that one. How about you, Marvin?
5: Stores, Connecticut.
0: Gamble. Oh, yeah.
5: Gamble.
0: Yeah. Of course. Yeah, yeah.
5: Where else would I was going to?
0: I have no idea. But it's kind of odd to put your ashes on the basketball court.
5: Anywhere around the area.
0: But that'd be, you know, slipping and somebody gets hurt. Gina Orem is mad at you. Danny Hurley, you know, cussing you out, your memory.
5: But I'll be dead, so I won't know.
0: All right. Paul?
2: For my ashes, I was going to go Soldier Field, but I have no idea where Soldier Field will be in 3 or 4 years.
0: Yeah.
2: I got to go Wrigley Field right there, Dan, by the warning track. It'll just blend in.
0: We did meet somebody, and this is years ago, at Wrigley. And the guy was trying to get his dad's ashes sprinkled left field warning track. And he wanted to know if I could help him. And I go, well, how do you want me to help you? He said, would you put my dad's ashes in your pocket? I said, well, is it in a container? And he said it was in a baggie. And he said, would you take the baggie out and sprinkle my dad's ashes on the warning track? I said, no. I did. By the way, it's a Meat Wednesday, thanks to our friends at RecTech. And it's a pub day, shepherd's pie, bloomin' onion, pulled beef sandwiches, lemon pepper smoked wings. If you're watching on Peacock, we'll unveil the food right off the grill right after this. It's a violation that keeps going unpenalized. Toilet paper. Now, we get sponsors all the time, people always pitching their products. And I said to everybody, I said, hey, Dude Wipes wants to pay a visit to the man cave. Well, the guy who was most excited was Todd, because he thought, you know what? They can be my friend.
1: It's very soothing.
0: Yes. Well, the problem is, you thought these were the taste.
1: I did. I thought it was like Baskin and Robbins, or they were flavors.
2: It's
1: like
2: not flavors. Not flavors.
0: It's scent.
1: It said like mint or something?
0: No. There's Shea Shea butter. There's mint. Todd thought it was like mint chocolate chip or something.
1: I was like, wow, this is something I can get on a cone, or is this going
0: to Dude Wipes officially issuing brown cards to every toilet paper violation out there. 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
8: Lombard smacks it in the air, deep toward right field. De Los Santos back toward the warning track, looking up. That ball's out of here. Bombs away, George Lombard Jr. Swinging a broken back grounder left side of the infield. Lombard circles over, fires on the run, and it's in time victory for the Somerset Patriots.
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8: 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For Wednesday afternoon baseball versus the Reading Fightin' Phils, the Phillies AA affiliate, the second of six games this week between the future Yankees and the future Phillies. And on a Wednesday afternoon, good morning, good afternoon, wherever it is by you, whatever time it may be. He's Adam Beck. I'm Stephen Cusimano. welcoming you to game number 2 of 6 this week. We've got Jack Siebert, we've got Kyle Brnovich, and we've got Somerset trying to snap a 3-game losing streak.
9: And during this 3-game losing streak for Somerset, it's been the offense not coming up with hits in timely moments. This team has struggled with runners in scoring position, but looking to turn the tables against Kyle Brnovich, who has struggled this year on the whole. Patriots have seen a lot of Kyle Brnovich. He has faced this team 3 times and has had a mixed bag of results that we'll get to here on the pregame show, brought to you by Horizon Blue Cross Blue Shield of New Jersey, your home team health insurer. 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Before we get into the pitching matchup with Jack Siebert versus Kyle Brnovich, let's talk about last night. It was only a 3-run game, 3 runs total, decided by a run. 2 home runs made up for all 3 runs of offense in the scoring. Rylan Heredia's 4th-inning 2-run homer off of Xavier Rivas ended up dinging Rivas with the loss despite a quality start. And then Somerset's only semblance of offense came from DJ Gladney, who extended his hit streak to 7 games with a 2-hit performance. Now, the offense has kind of been there, Adam, because they out-hit Reading 9-4 yesterday, but went 0-for-7 with runners in scoring position. This home run for Gladney, which was his 15th of the year, was a solo shot, and that is why Somerset fell 2-1. But in a part of the season where Somerset is in desperate need of some offense, DJ Gladney's been the constant.
10: And you'll take a look at the stats here. 10 for his last 25 across that 7-game hit streak. That's a .400 average. 2 long balls, 6 extra base hits, 5 runs batted in for Gladney, who we saw a little bit of a slower stretch after he had a long on-base streak snapped, but then he is right back at it. Since coming back from the road trip, he's got hits in every single one of his games. Remember that last series of the road trip up there in Manchester, New Hampshire? He only had 1 hit that entire series. He's already got 10 in his last 7 games. So it really feels like he's turned a corner as this Somerset offense has trudged along the last few days, but Gladney has remained a constant. Somerset's offense now has 4 different batters with 15 or more home runs. Gladney hitting over .400 during the 7-game hit streak, and he will bat cleanup in this afternoon's lineup. Patriots will face Kyle Brnovich. We mentioned before that the Patriots have gotten a very good look at Brnovich, who is 1-7 this year, a 6.44 ERA. Brnovich, who's in his 6th minor league season, 3rd different big league organization, making his 16th appearance and 14th start today. We've seen the good, the bad, and the ugly. Brnovich, in his first start of the season versus Somerset, went 5 innings, gave up 3 runs, but then in the series at Reading in the 2nd week of May, started that series with his worst performance of the season. He gave up 8 runs versus the Patriots on a season-high 9 hits, and then in the series finale, he went 6 scoreless innings, going toe-to-toe with Garrett Cole, and picked up the only one of his 1 wins out of the 16 appearances this year. And again, the overall numbers, 6.44 ERA. He's allowed the most home runs in the Eastern League at 17, but the Patriots don't know what to fully expect, except that they've seen 3 full starts from Brnovich, and they know what he looks like when he's on, and they know what he looks like when he's off.
9: And the good thing for Somerset is Brnovich profiles as the kind of pitcher that really aligns well with Somerset's offense in the way that Somerset can attack him. You mentioned the long balls that Brnovich has given up, 17, leading the Eastern League, and Somerset is the best team in AA in terms of hitting the long ball. 122 this season, most in the Eastern League, most in AA, 6th most in all of minor league baseball. So that matches up well. And then more importantly, too, we've seen over the last maybe week, 2 weeks or so, Somerset struggle with the strikeouts. Brnovich is a guy that doesn't strike batters out, just 54 strikeouts across 64 in a third innings of work. His strikeout rate, 19%, well below league average. So these Somerset hitters can be aggressive. They can attack early in counts. And for a guy like Brnovich, that's fastball, sinker, slider, and a knuckle curveball, those are the 4 pitches they're going to have to figure out. But as you said, they have seen him a ton this year before already. 3 starts against Somerset, a 6.60 ERA across those outings, 9 strikeouts in 15 innings. So this is a team that has played against Brnovich pretty well.
8: Batters are hitting .280 off Brnovich, and you mentioned the 17 home runs. Somerset has been able to get him this year. On the other side for Somerset, we jump to Jack Siebert, the Yankees' number 25 prospect, drafted in the 15th round of the 2025 draft. This is barely a year ago. Siebert is already at AA, making his 11th appearance, his 10th start. The last 2 have been really good. You're seeing the results from his outing last week against a really good Hartford lineup. He was able to silence Rock Riggio and the Yard Goats to the tune of 6 innings, 5 hits, 2 earned runs, 3 walks, and he struck out six. Over the last two starts, Siebert, 12 strikeouts to three walks. No homers allowed in 11 and two-thirds innings. A 3.09 ERA in those last two starts. But again, very telling for a guy that's allowed 11 homers at AA this year. None in his last two starts.
9: And Steven, that's exactly it. He hasn't given up the loud contact. And more importantly, he's been in the strike zone. That is his biggest calling card. He is a strike thrower. He's going to live and die by throwing strikes. The last time out, his first career AA quality start, and it was really his ability to get deep into that game, working through six innings for the first time with Somerset this season. We saw him flash earlier in the year with Hudson Valley. Then he got the call up to AA, struggled a little bit, not necessarily with his stuff or his command, but he just got hit around with the loud contact. But over the last two outings, he has been absolutely excellent. You mentioned the 12 strikeouts and 11 and two-thirds in that span as you take a look at him warming up right here. But he's a guy that is going to compete out there, and really a guy who's just in his second pro season, his second year in the Yankees organization after being a 15th round pick last year, got a couple outings under his belt in year one, and now really getting into the thick of things here as we hit the middle of July.
8: He's talked about how valuable it is to fail forward, is the wording he used, in the bad starts. He says those are even more constructive than the good starts when you learn about some of the different things that you can do. And Siebert, obviously rebounding in what is now going to be his 10th AA start. Feels like this is right around the time where Xavier Rivas and Cade Smith got 10 starts under their belt. Well, they've been two of the best pitchers in the Eastern League over this last month or so. And Siebert really starting to turn a corner since the end of June. And you could see it over these last few starts.
9: How about Kyle Carr as well, too, if you want to include the couple of starts he had last year? It felt like he took about five starts to get into this year before he was excellent. Just got called up to AAA last week. And now Siebert, you see, now 10 starts. This will be his 10th start, but 10 appearances under his belt. And he is really starting to figure it out. It just feels like all these younger pitchers, once you get to AA, the jump from high A to AA is really massive. And it takes you some time to just get comfortable, to acclimatize, to get those game reps under speed, to understand how these hitters are going to operate. Because it's different. It's completely different. These hitters are much better. They're not going to give you free strikes. And Siebert is a guy that is learning that in real time, and he's excelling.
8: So it's Jack Siebert making what will be his second start of the season versus Reading. And it's Kyle Brnovich who will make his fourth start of the season versus Somerset. Coming up next, we'll get you the starting lineups that the two of them will be facing on this Wednesday afternoon. Righties go to battle in game 2 of 6 this week. It is the Reading Fightin' Phils, the Phillies AA affiliate, and the Somerset Patriots, the Yankees AA affiliate, with a 12:05 first pitch coming your way. But first, we'll get to those lineups and more right after this break on Fox Sports Radio New Jersey and Valley Sports Live.
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10: No new changes from today, but there were some moves yesterday. Infielder Owen Cobb, after a short stint with the AAA Scranton Wilkes-Barre Railriders, called back to AA in a corresponding move that sent Santiago Gomez down to High A. He was with AA for a little bit as well to replace that middle infield depth without Cobb. Chris Keene also transferred from AA Somerset up to AAA for the first time in his career, as Luis Velasquez made the move from High A Hudson Valley to AA Somerset. Last week, we saw Kyle Carr get his first AAA call-up, and he looked excellent in his first start in AAA with the Rail Riders. Take a look at the standings, the Eastern League standings update presented by Charburger, close by the ballpark on Route 202 in Raritan. Fast, fresh, and made to order. Fun for the whole family. Charburger. Somerset's dropped to 5-8 to start this second half, 3.5 games back of first place Portland in the Northeast Division. Hartford won the first half, so they don't matter in these second half standings. They've already clinched a spot in the postseason. Reading, Somerset's opponent today, entered today's game 8-5 in the second half, just a half game back of Portland in first. In the Southwest, Richmond, the leaders in the first half, they won the first half in the Southwest. They're 2.5 games back of first-placed Erie, 11-2 out of the gates, the best record in the Eastern League to start the second half. As we take a look at today's starting lineups, we'll start with the visitors, the Reading Fightin' Phils, 8-5 to start the second half, 38-44 overall this season, managed by Al Padrique in his fourth season as the Fightin' Phils manager. And he's got this lineup today, the shortstop Brian Rincon switch hitting at the top of the order. Pedro Leon, the center fielder, bats second. Arun Escobar, the second baseman, bats in the three hole. Rylan Heredia, a day after his 17th home run of the season, bats in the cleanup spot and plays right field. And then Alex Benellis makes his first appearance of the series. Got the day off yesterday, the left-handed hitting, first baseman, bats fifth. Caleb Ricketts plays catcher and bats sixth, also making his first appearance against Somerset this season. And then the bottom third of the order, Keaton Hediger, who was the catcher yesterday, is designated to hit. Luke Ritter plays in left field and bats eighth. And Raider Tello at the bottom of the order plays third base after hitting a double yesterday. He's been excellent through four games to start his AA career. Today's starting lineup is brought to you by TD Bank, where it all starts with a more human way to bank. For Somerset, on the other side, 5-8 to start the second half, 42-40 overall this season as we enter game 83 and game number 41 at home here at TD Bank Ballpark, managed by James Cooper, the first-year manager of the Patriots. Somerset trying to even the series against Reading, not just today, but the season series as well. They're 6-7 against the Fightin' Phils, including a 3-4 record at home here at TD Bank Ballpark. In the leadoff spot, it's Jackson Castillo, the left fielder. Jay Savina bats second and plays center field. Kobe Morales bats third and plays third base. And a day after his 15th home run of the season last night, DJ Gladney is the cleanup batter, presented by Pritchard Industries. We don't cut corners, we clean them. Gladney has been excellent. He is the fourth Somerset Patriot to have 15 or more home runs this year, joining Kobe Morales, joining Jay Savina, and joining Garrett Mark. Somerset's four batters with 15 or more homers is tied for the most in minor league baseball. And it's a team that has continued smashing the ball all year long. 122 homers, leading the Eastern League and leading AA. Thomas Frick, after his first career AA game with three hits, bats fifth and is the designated hitter. The first baseman, Josh Moylan, bats sixth. Then it's the bottom third of the order. Miguel Palma at catcher after Frick was the catcher yesterday. Connor McGinnis continuing to heat up at the bottom of the lineup, plays second base and bats eighth. And Owen Cobb still searching for his first hit after an 0-for-4 day yesterday, since he rejoined the Somerset team a day ago. McGinnis, who bats in the 8 hole and plays second, he has been unbelievable of late. No. Since belting his first AA homer at Portland 19 games ago, that was at the start of the road trip that Somerset had to end the first half and start the second half. It was a 19-game span since then, and he has raised his OPS from 547 to 729, or rather 722 in that span. It has been an absolutely awesome stretch for McGinnis, who over these last three games has reached an 8 of his 10 plate appearances. Yes, 8 of his 10 plate appearances, including 6 consecutive across the first two games of that stretch. So for McGinnis, he's trying to keep that hot streak going. For Gladney, he's also trying to keep that hot streak going, as Somerset entering at 42-40 overall this year in search of some offense. This is a team that has scored just 2 runs across the last 3 games, a pair of 1-run contests sandwiching a 5-0 shutout loss against Hartford in the series finale with the yard goat. So for Somerset, trying to get back on track, and you see a Jack Siebert there, he is going to get the ball first for this Somerset team. The starting right-handed pitcher, one of the Yankees' top prospects, the number 25 prospect in the Yankee system, who has been electric over these last 2 outings for him. A 3.09 ERA, 0-1 record in that span, 1.03 whip, and a batting average against just above 2.05. So he takes the field, and he looks to get Somerset back on the right track today against Reading, who trots out Kyle Brnovich in the bottom of the first inning. So as we take a step aside for the national anthem, Somerset and Reading on the other

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9: Wednesday afternoon baseball in Bridgewater Township, New Jersey, alongside Adam Beck, Stephen Cusimano back with you after an incredible rendition of the national anthem just after 4th of July weekend. We're continuing a two-week homestand as the Somerset Patriots enter today 5-8 in the second half, 42-40 overall. Reading, the opposition visiting today, is 8-5 in the second half, 38-44 overall. Somerset has lost three games in a row, including by a final score of 2-1 yesterday. And trying to be the stopper is the Yankees' number 25 prospect, fifth-round pick out of Texas Tech, from just a year ago, almost exactly a year ago. The right-hander from Ocala, Florida, is Jack Sieber. He'll make his ninth double-A start, a 5.98 ERA. You see 61 strikeouts in 49 and two-thirds innings, and it really feels like the best is yet to come when you think about the fact that Sieber has started to turn a corner over these last couple starts, Adam.
10: Just picked up his first career quality start at the double-A level last time out against Hartford, where he worked through six innings for the first time with Somerset this season. And I think the thing that really strikes out here, don't look at the ERA so much, it's just below six, but look at the strikeout to walk ratio. It's over four. 61 strikeouts to 15 walks in 49 and two-thirds innings of work. He commands the zone, he gets swing and miss stuff, and he keeps batters off balance. So that's how he's going to need to attack this top half of this Reading lineup, especially here in the early innings.
9: Absolutely beautiful day for baseball here in Bridgewater. 81 degrees, blue skies. Can't ask for better baseball conditions than this. As the fighting Phils and Patriots get set for game number two of six, Sieber will make his 11th overall appearance. It's actually his 10th double-A start. Once he gets us underway, facing Brian Rincon, Pedro Leon, and Arun Escobar. That's his final warm-up throw, and so Sieber is ready to go from Bridgewater Township, New Jersey. Alternate blue jersey top, Patriots in gray, arched across the chest. Patriots head logo on the left sleeve, the Yankees primary logo on the right sleeve, and the white pinstriped pants with the navy blue pinstripes, blue Somerset caps with the flag logo on the front. As Reading brings in the road jerseys, Reading inscripted in red across the chest, the Reading R on the left sleeve, and the Philly P on the right sleeve, with numbers in red outlined in white in the Phillies font on the back of the jerseys. So the switch hitter leads things off. This is Brian Rincon batting lefty and facing Sieber, Phillies number 27 prospect in his 68th double-A game of the season. 12 homers, one of which was off Sieber the last time that he faced him. So Siebert's first pitch of the afternoon is a fastball upstairs, and we're underway at 12:06 p.m. here in Bridgewater Township, New Jersey. Rincon, I mentioned the switch hitter, has better splits as a right-handed batter versus righties. Here's the 0-1. And Rincon takes the cutter that just missed off the plate, ball one. Sieber kind of has the reverse splits. He has been more effective versus

0: left-handed batters compared to righties this year. The 1-1. Rincon takes the cutter just off the plate again. Two balls and a strike.
1: And that's kind of the calculus here, where you're at the double-A level, so it's less necessarily about the splits and more about developing talent. So that's why you see a guy like Rincon batting from the left-handed batter's box.
0: Now the 2-1. And Rincon looks at the sinker that barely missed the outside corner. And that is ball four.
2: Now batting center fielder, number 51.
0: Let's take a look at the Somerset defense, including Miguel Palma catching today. Kobe Morales, Owen Cobb, Connor McGinnis, and Josh Moylan left to right on the infield. Jackson Castillo, Jay Savina, DJ Gladney left to right in the outfield. First pitch to Leon. And it's a sinker just inside, ball one. So now five pitches all out of the zone from Siebert. None of them by much. That's Emmanuel Perez calling the balls and strikes today. Trey Ward is the first base umpire, with Chad Westlake, the crew chief, at third. 1-0. Inside with the fastball. Two balls and no strikes from Siebert.
1: So that's six pitches for Siebert and no strikes yet. This is really an uncharacteristic start for him, for a guy that is known to throw strikes as much as any in the Yankees organization in terms of starters.
0: So that'll get a very quick mound visit from Miguel Palma, just six pitches into the game. Brief word with Siebert before they face Leon, who has big league service time. Leon, one of the many minor league free agents on this Redding Fight and Phil's team, and specifically in the lineup. First year with the Phillies after spending the first 5 years of his career with Houston. And the 2-0 snaps over for a called strike. There's a fastball to get Siebert in the zone, 2-1. With Rincon at first, we're just underway. Top of the first inning here in Bridgewater. The 2-1. Rincon runs. The pitch is drilled in the air towards deep left center field. Castillo going back, and he runs it down at the warning track as Rincon runs back to first base. Nicely done by Castillo to chase it into one of the deepest areas of TD Bank Ballpark for out number one.
1: That was really well done off the bat that time by Castillo. I mean, he saw it perfectly and sprinted into the gap in left field. I'm not sure if he made that catch on the warning track or maybe a foot before it, but he got to the baseball. That's what matters.
0: Out number one, Eric Arduez, as Arun Escobar digs in. Phillies number four prospect, a right-handed batter. First pitch to him, and Escobar cuts and misses through the slider, nothing and one. Escobar, 81 double-A games, fifth minor league season, got called up to double-A at the end of last year. He's batting .231 with six homers and 42 RBIs for Redding this year. Siebert delivers, and Escobar cuts and misses again through the sinker this time. Escobar went 1-for-3 off of Jack Siebert the last time he faced this club. That was two starts into Siebert's double-A career. So Jack quickly gets ahead. The 0-2 is Jack swing low. Slider was in the dirt, not close enough for an appeal. For the Patriots, today home game number 41 out of 69 at TD Bank Ballpark, where it's 4-0-2 to center, 3-17 to left, and 3-15 to right. Rincon at first base and one out. Siebert sets again, throws to first, and he'll check on Rincon, who's got 19 stolen bases this year.
1: Certainly a threat to steal, but not a guy that has stolen bases lately. Just one, make it three, actually, since the start of June.
0: He runs here. The 1-2 pitch is drilled into left field, coming on as Castillo, but that'll junk in for a base hit as Rincon advances to second base on a single from Escobar. First hit of the day for Redding. And the Fightin' Phils have something brewing here early on a Wednesday. Two on and one out with Ryland Heredia coming up.
1: And he's the danger man. He was the difference maker for this Redding team yesterday after he had that two-run homer that was all Redding needed in the 2-1 win.
0: That was Heredia's 17th homer of the year. He has 48 RBIs now. He's batting .291, 850 OPS, and he enters today with hits in 12 straight games, over which he's batting .375. First pitch to the righty is a sinker that lands low for ball one. During the 12-game hit streak, now five home runs for Heredia, who has an 1,100 OPS over the 12 games. Two on, one out, no score, top of the first. Siebert delivers, and Heredia lays off the slider low, ball two. Heredia just inside of MLB Pipeline's top 30 prospects for the Phillies. Mentioned all of the minor league free agents up and down this lineup. He's one of the homegrown talents, an international free agent signing. As Siebert checks on Rincon again, this time at second base. Escobar at first also has 19 stolen bases this year. Two balls and no strikes. And the pitch. Heredia takes the sinker inside, ball three. Heredia was a $300,000 international free agent signing from Santo Domingo, blossoming in his sixth year with the Phillies, really testing a Triple A call-up. Siebert rocks home, and Heredia is hit by the pitch. Matter of fact, I heard it catch a piece of his bat, and that's what it's called.
1: I think it went directly off the base of the bat, just the bottom of the knob. That's why I made that hollow sound.
0: So tough break for Heredia. That's called a foul ball. With Rincon at second, Escobar at first. Siebert about to throw his 17th pitch in the top of the first. It's on the way, and it's swung on and tapped foul right behind home plate to make the count 3-2. Another look at the foul ball. That close to hitting you, but you could hear that contact. So this is a turning point in the inning here. Three balls and two strikes with one out, two on base. Alex Benelis is waiting on deck, the team leader in home runs with 18. Big payoff pitch ensuing. Siebert delivers. Both runners go. The pitch is grounded foul behind home plate. Went to the slider. And it's still 3-2.
1: It was way out in front of that. Really, honestly impressive for Heredia to foul it off that sharply, given that pitch was inside, too. I don't know how he got the bat around so quickly. I mean, he must have been expecting fastball.
0: Rincon at second, Escobar at first still. We'll do another 3-2 pitch. They run again, and it's rolled out to third base, but into left field, a base hit as Rincon continues digging around third. He'll score from second, Escobar first to third, and Ryland Heredia with yet another extra base hit to score the game's first run. 1-0, fighting Phils. He's got a 13-game hitting streak intact.
2: Number 18, Alex Benelis.
0: That was unfortunate for Kobe Morales, Somerset's third baseman, because of the double steal attempt. He went to cover third base, and that took him away from the position he was originally defending, where the ground ball would have been hit.
1: Yeah, if he hadn't gone to third base, then there's a chance that that's an inning-ending double play with just the pace that it was hit on. It would have been tough to get Escobar out at second, but Morales had the time, could potentially have turned two.
0: So Heredia continues to rake. He is now with 49 RBIs on the season, tied for the team lead with Alex Benelis, who will be the batter now. Dimitri Kokoris is Somerset's first-year pitching coach in his second year working with Jack Siebert and in the Yankees organization. Try to talk Siebert through this inning. Nothing's been hit particularly hard. Ironically enough, the hardest hit ball was the lineout hit by Pedro Leon, the only out of the inning so far. So with two in scoring position and one out, the infield plays in after the mound meeting to face the lefty Alex Benelis. First full season with the Phillies, Benelis the lefty. Siebert delivers, and it swung on and missed. Went to the curveball and gets ahead in the count. Benelis last year released by the Red Sox in May, signed by the Phillies a couple weeks later. Well, one. Bounced in front of the plate. Good block by Palma on the curveball. And Benelis, in his first full season with the Phillies organization, has spent all of it with Redding. Mentioned he's the team leader with 18 homers. Now a co-team leader with 49 RBIs. Hitting 286. And this is Benelis' fifth overall season in the Eastern League out of six minor league seasons. The 1-1. Taken, and the cutter barely missed inside. Ball two.
1: We're seeing that continuity this year in terms of his familiarity with the level, of familiarity with the league. It's really translated to superb year.
0: 2-1. Benelis pops it up behind second base. The shortstop, Cobb, trailing in towards shallow left center field, sticks with it and makes the catch. Tagging from third base is Escobar, and Cobb makes a great throw to coax him back to third. well fielded by Cobb on a sunny Wednesday afternoon for out number two.
1: Yeah, that was a sneaky, difficult play for Cobb, ranging back into the shallow outfield grass and then realized that he was kind of out of position to turn back at home, but he had to throw that baseball back toward Palma or else Escobar was going to score.
0: So here's Caleb Ricketts, left-handed batter, first appearance of the series for Ricketts. First pitch on the way. He takes the chest-high fastball for a strike. Ricketts, in his 16th game of the season, is batting 200, four homers, 17 RBIs. It is also his third season with Reading in the Eastern League. The 0-1 almost tied him up on the curveball, but he did not swing. Ball one. Ricketts, seventh round pick in 2022 by the Phillies. Does that round and that year sound familiar? Two in scoring position, two out. Siebert, the former 15th rounder, delivers home. And Ricketts looks at the curveball land for a strike. That was the same round of the same draft that the Yankees took Cam Schwitler, Major League All-Star, eight picks after the Phillies drafted Caleb Ricketts. He was picked 212. Schwitler was picked 220. Siebert trying to end the top of the first. Here's the 1-2. It's lifted in the air towards deep left center field. Sprinting back in the gap is Avina, still going towards the warning track, and it's off his glove, bounding up against the wall. Escobar scores from third. Heredia around from second, and taking his spot there, Caleb Ricketts has a hard-struck two-run double, and Reading takes a 3-0 first-inning lead.
2: Designated hitter number 7, Caden Hediger.
1: Ball is flying today. It's hot out. We've seen a couple of these really well-struck baseballs. This was just an elevated fastball that helped Ricketts out a lot, because once that fastball is up, I mean, it is going to fly with the conditions that we have here. A little wind out to center field as well.
0: Seventh batter of the inning is the DH, Caden Hediger. First pitch to the lefty is a fastball strike that shaves the inside corner. So seventh batter of the order and the inning. Hediger has eight home runs, 17 RBIs in 50 games, but he's batting just 183. And the 0-1 is a fastball outside. Check swing appeal goes to third. Chad Westlake says no swing. So Siebert not able to limit the damage in a three-run, three-hit inning. Started with the four-pitch walk. Here's the 1-1. Hediger lays off the curveball. Now at 30 pitches in this first inning is Siebert. Chase Chaney is getting loose in Somerset's bullpen just in case Siebert reaches his pitch limit. And the 2-1 missed off the plate with the heater. Ball three. With Luke Ritter waiting on deck. Siebert, 31 pitches, 15 of them have been strikes so far.
1: It's just not like what we've seen from him all year long.
0: Here's the 3-1. Outside, ball four with the heater, and so that's the second walk of the day issued by Siebert.
1: And you can even almost see on that four-seam fastball that just tails up and away from him. It's almost like he didn't quite finish that delivery.
2: Left fielder, number 8, Luke Ritter.
0: So Siebert at 32 pitches will stay in to face Luke Ritter, probably his final batter of the inning one way or another. Ritter, 16 games with Reading since signing over from the Tigers organization. First pitch to him. The righty takes a fastball inside for ball one. Ritter batting 286 with the Fightin' Phils. First 5 years of his career with the Mets after he was a seventh round pick. That was in 2019. The 1-0. And Ritter checked his swing on a fastball strike that's in there anyway, right down the heart of the plate, 1-1. Ritter started the year with the Angels, played in part of spring training down in Tempe, got released during March. The 1-1. Swing and a miss at the heater, and now Siebert a strike away from ending this inning. 35 pitches deep into the first, 3-0 Reading. Ritter, who joined the Fightin' Phils just under a month ago after signing as a minor league free agent. Eighth batter of the inning with two on and two out. Siebert delivers home, and Ritter lays off the slider outside. Well, Jack went six innings his last time out, which were his most in a game at the double-A level. That was on 86 pitches. 2-2 coming. Fouled straight back. Just got a piece of the heater. And the pitch count continues to climb for Jack.
1: This is a little reminiscent of what we saw from Xavier Rivas a couple outings ago, where he had that long first inning. Only was able to go two innings in that start.
0: 2-2 coming, and Ritter goes down swinging. Fastball got him. First strikeout of the day for Siebert, but the damage is done for Redding. Three runs on three hits and two walks with two left as Siebert walks off the mound. To the bottom of the first we go. Jackson Castillo set to lead off on Fox Sports New Jersey and Valley Sports Live.
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0: Back for the home first inning as Kyle Brnovich takes the ball. 14th start and 16th appearance of the season. It's already his fourth time facing Somerset. Brnovich, 28 years old from Cincinnati. Now with his third different big league organization, faces the lefty Jackson Castillo. Redding leads 3-0 in the bottom of the first. Brnovich delivers home. And Castillo looks at first pitch fastball. That is just called ball one. A little bit too high for the liking of Emmanuel Perez. Castillo batting .269. He is 0 for his last 12 spanning three games. As Brnovich into the windup delivers the 1-0. And Castillo looks at the fastball strike. Scratch the inside corner. Jackson, 7 homers, 33 RBIs. 1-for-4 with a walk off of Brnovich this year in two games. 767 OPS. The 1-1. Castillo lays off the cutter inside. Ball two. So Jack Siebert ended up throwing 38 pitches in the top of the first. Three runs home. And here's the 2-1. Jackson fouls it straight back. Went to the fastball there. So for Somerset, I mentioned faced Kyle Brnovich three times. He's 1-7. And they've seen the best and the worst of Brnovich. They saw him on April 16th. That was when he kind of split the difference. Went 5 innings, 3 runs. Did not get a decision that day. He drills the 2-2. And it's inside. And Brnovich was the starting pitcher in the first and last game of the May 5th to 10th series. Game one of the series, he gave up 8 runs on 9 hits, both season highs. Believe it or not, Redding won that game 12-11. Here's the 3-2. Castillo grounds it foul into the tunnel that leads to the clubhouses down the right field line. Series finale there. Brnovich went up against Garrett Cole on Major League Rehab and had his best start of the season. 6 scoreless innings, where he picked up his first and only win. It was also his only scoreless outing out of 17 this year. Here's the 3-2. Castillo pops it up to the right of home plate in fair territory. Benelis, in a few strides, makes the one-hand catch. And there's one away.
1: He's got a very unique delivery, too. It's almost almost like he doesn't fully extend his forearm until the last second. Defense for Reading includes Caleb Ricketts catching today. It's Raider Tello at third base, Brian Rincon at short, Escobar Benelis right side of the infield. As Jay Savina digs in, first pitch slider is upstairs for ball one.
10: Sometimes you'll see taller, more lankier pitchers kind of have a similar windup.
1: Here's the 1-0. And Jace looks at the fastball chest high for a strike.
10: But it's very deceptive because he's hiding the baseball for so long.
1: Back into his windup, the 1-1. And Jace fouls it off the backstop. Jace, the Yankees' number 19 prospect, 16 homers, 44 RBIs, 272 average, and 894 OPS. And this year, 1-for-6 with 2 walks off of Brnovich. Brnovich dances back home. Here's the 1-2. And Avina grounds it sharply down the third base line. Diving stop toward the line by Tello. Gets to a knee, throws to first, but it's not in time. Almost a phenomenal play by Raider Tello. But it is tough to throw out Jace Avina on a high-difficulty play like that. Irregardless, got to tip your cap to the stop that Tello just made because he at least saved a would-be double and turned it into an infield single.
10: That was unbelievable from Tello. The fact that he, one, got to that ball, and two, in the same motion, from his knees, threw over to first base. You have to take a look at this again. I mean, this is an unbelievable stop. That ball was on a line.
1: First pitch to Kobe Morales is a slider inside for ball one.
10: But Jace has the speed.
1: There are not many batters that would beat that out. Jay Savina is one of them. Somerset's first hit of the day, trailing 3-0, bottom of the first as Morales awaits the 1-0. Brnovich delivers, and Morales grounds it sharply to the first baseline, but foul. Kobe leading the Eastern League with 60 RBIs. 15 home runs, tied for third on the team. That would lead most teams. He's batting 278, 866 OPS, and he has more hits than anybody off of Brnovich other than the batter on deck. He is 3-for-7 this season off of Brnovich. 1-1. Morales lays off the changeup, but it scratches the inside corner. 1-2. Brnovich this season has been bothered by 17 long balls allowed. That is the most in the Eastern League. 1-2. Low with the changeup that time. Somerset leads all AA teams with 122 home runs, top 10 in minor league baseball with that mark. Brnovich is 2-2, is swung on and grounded foul past first base. So after a lengthy top of the first from Jack Siebert, Brnovich is up to 16 pitches with one out in the home first. Somerset trying to answer after it. Patriots fell 2-1 yesterday. Brnovich deals the 2-2. It's cut on and missed. The fastball up and out of the zone got him. As Brnovich fans his first batter of the ball game. There's two away for DJ Gladney.
10: This is a good pitch sequence. I mean, he worked the low part of the zone for so much of that bat, a couple pitches, even in the dirt, and then goes to that high fastball that Morales lights up. A lot of the time we've seen him really power that pitch across this season, but a little too elevated that time.
1: So here is DJ Gladney, who is the hottest bat in Somerset's lineup. Right-handed batter. First pitch to him. And DJ looks at the sinker right up and in. DJ, 15 home runs, the 15th of which was last night, gave Somerset its only run. 51 RBIs, 269 average, and he's hit safely in 7 straight games, over which he's batting 400. Here's the 1-0. Gladney takes the cutter off the plate. Ball two. I mentioned Gladney before. Good numbers against Brnovich. He is 4-for-5 against him, including 2 doubles. Reading 3, Somerset nothing. Gladney bats with 2 outs and Avina at first. Here's the 2-0. Up and in, ball 3 to Gladney. And actually it caught the inside of his bat. You could hear it a little bit
0: That's why it's called a foul ball, strike one. DJ bloops it foul just off the top of the netting. Gladney, during the seven-game hit streak, has six extra base hits and two home runs. All 15 of his home runs have come since the start of May, where he's tied for the second most homers in the Eastern League since May 2nd. Two balls and two strikes now. Brnovich deals, and it's grounded foul to the past first base and barehanded by James Cooper, Somerset's manager, who coaches first. Brnovich, 22 pitches in the home first inning. Gladney's 70th game of the season in his first year with the Yankees in the minor leagues. There's the 2-2. DJ hits one high in the air towards right field. Down the line, sprinting in his Heredia toward foul ground. Hat flies off, and he makes the catch running towards the foul line for out number three. Save the base hit. And ends the bottom of the first inning at 23 pitches for Kyle Brnovich. One hit, one left. We'll go to the second. 3-0 Reading on Fox Sports New Jersey and Valley Live.
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0: Top of the second, Reading 3, Somerset nothing. Jack Siebert's back out there after a 38-pitch first. I'm going to try to settle in as he faces 9-1-2 in Reading's order. Raider Tello, the right-handed batter, made a really nice play during the last half inning, but it ended up being on an infield hit by Jay Savina. So Tello batting ninth today after hitting fifth yesterday in his just fifth double-A game. Made his double-A debut last Thursday in Reading. Is 4-for-12. First pitch to him here is a fastball up and in for ball one. Tello called up from high A Jersey Shore, where he was batting 284 in 36 games with a 700 OPS. Here's the 1-0. And Tello ground lines it high in the air towards right center field. Avina going back, still going towards the deepest area of the ballpark and able to walk it down for out number one.
1: Yeah, the ball just kept on carrying. Tello continues to put good swings together. I mean, how impressive has he been?
2: Next up to the plate, Dills. First up, number four, Brian Brinkholz.
0: That's a good sign for Siebert. He gets his first out on his second pitch of this inning. As Brian Rincon digs in. Switch hitter batting lefty. Rincon walked and scored in the three-run first. First pitch here. And Rincon takes the cutter, landing for a strike, nothing and one. Rincon, the former 14th round pick out of high school, 2022. There's the 0-1. And he looks at the curveball drop beneath the zone. Hold on. There's a called strike. Make it a ball and two strikes now.
1: And good to see Siebert working ahead in the count now, because That is not what we saw in the first inning. He got banged up a little bit because of it. Now Rincon calls time, but it's such a difference maker.
0: One, two. It's popped up, drifting down the left field line. Playable for Jackson Castillo. Still running on towards the bullpen in foul ground. He slides and drops the ball. So close to getting over there in time, but on what's kind of a gusty day this Wednesday afternoon, couldn't quite catch up with it.
1: Such a challenging play because the wind is kind of gusting out that way as well. It's blowing toward the left field corner. Just a tad out of the reach of Castillo.
0: There's the 1-2. In the dirt, curveball misses, two balls and two strikes.
1: He's not really got any swings and misses on that curveball as well, and it's because his fastball hasn't necessarily been in the zone. It's not been the typical command that we've seen from Siebert.
0: 2-2. Ground ball back up the middle. Siebert's got it. He'll run about halfway to first base and flip it to Moylan covering. So two quick outs here in the second. Able to handle Rincon. Send it back to Pedro Leon, who hit the ball hard his first time up, but it was into and out.
1: It's a 98-mile-an-hour fly ball out to left center field.
0: Leon, the righty. First pitch to him. Sinker catches the low part of the zone, nothing in one. Mentioned before, Leon's already made his major league debut with the Astros August 2024. He went 2-for-10 over 7 major league games. 0-1. Leon chops it very slowly. Going to be a tough play as Cobb charges, fires to first, and it's in time. Nicely done by Owen Cobb from the shortstop hole, as that ends a 10-pitch perfect top of the second for Jack Siebert. Nice rebound. He preserves a 3-0 deficit as Somerset sends Frick, Moylan, and Palma to the plate after this on Fox Sports New Jersey and Valley Live.
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0: On to the home second, 3-0 Reading. Thomas Frick leads off, Kyle Brnovich back out there. And his first pitch of the inning, Frick takes a called strike with the heater, nothing in one. Frick, 11 games since joining Somerset off the 60-day injured list earlier this year. Had his best of those last night, his first AA three-hit game. Here's the 0-1. He bats it in the air towards shallow right field, trailing towards foul ground. Should be easy for Benelis over near the Patriots dugout railing, and he's able to get there in time for out number one.
1: I'm sure that's a pitch that Frick would want back. It was a sinker middle, that he just got underneath of a little bit.
0: That'll bring Josh Moylan to the plate. 14th AA game for Moylan since being called up from Hudson Valley. Batting 182, three homers. Lefty digs in. First pitch from Brnovich is taken, and it's a cutter upstairs. So Moylan, as well as Frick, two of the batters in this lineup that have not faced Brnovich before because they were not with the team early May when they last faced him. Here's the 1-0. And Moylan looks at the fastball low and in. So Moylan 18 for 44 at the AA level. Brnovich dials home the 2-0. Swing and a miss through the cutter. Brnovich, 28 years old, was originally drafted by the Angels, 8th round 2019. And he was a part of a blockbuster trade that sent Dylan Bundy to the Orioles. There's the 2-1. Moylan waves and misses at the changeup. When Dylan Bundy got traded to the Orioles, or from the Orioles to the Angels, there's a big prospect deal that sent Brnovich as one of four back to Baltimore. 2-2 on the way. And Moylan slaps it out of play down the left field line. Two of those four wound up being impressive big leaguers. Isaac Mattson in the back end of the Pittsburgh Pirates bullpen. And Kyle Bradish, of course, one of the Orioles' best starters. And then Zach Peake, who was taken by the Mets in the Rule 5 draft. The 2-2. Moylan waves and misses. Got him with the knuckle curve for strikeout number two and out number two of the second inning.
10: This is the good side of Brnovich that we have seen this year. I mean, he has been really strong now through first five outs, pair of strikeouts. It's something that we really don't see from him all that often. He's not a big strikeout guy. He hasn't walked a batter yet either.
0: He'll face Miguel Palma now. Two out, bases empty. Palma the righty. A late insertion into today's lineup. First pitch on the way. And Palma looks at the cutter inside. Manny Palencia in the original variation of the lineup. But now it's Palma who's batting 178 on the year. And he looks at the next offering. Fastball lands for a strike, 1-1. Brnovich is on his fourth different big league organization now. Remember, he was drafted by the Angels. Didn't play in any games for them at the minor league level, though, before being traded. Here's the 1-1. Palma slaps it into left. That'll drop in for a base hit. And Somerset's second of the day is a two-out single for Palma.
10: Been very impressed with what Miguel Palma has looked like over these last couple weeks. Had that two-hit game the other day in the Hartford series. That was last Thursday where he had the home run. Three runs batted in as well. And now, just a couple games later, has that single.
0: Now it's Connor McGinnis, first pitch taking, and it's a fastball taken over the lower inside corner. Mentioned DJ Gladney, the hottest hitter in Somerset's order. Well, in the short term, that would be Connor McGinnis. He's been on base in 8 of his last 10 plate appearances with 6 hits and 2 walks. Brnovich delivers, and McGinnis takes the changeup landing for a strike, quickly behind. After McGinnis put forth a couple doubles yesterday, got on base 3 times Saturday and 3 times Sunday. He's now batting .266 through 40 AA games. Now the 0-2. McGinnis waves and misses. Got him with the changeup that was foul tipped for strike 3. 2 strikeouts and a scoreless second for Kyle Brnovich. We're going to go to the third now. Reading 3, Somerset nothing on Fox Sports New Jersey.
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0: Top of the third inning, Reading 3, Somerset nothing. Fightin' Phils scored 3. Top of the first inning, runs on 3 hits. Siebert worked through the next 3 in order in a perfect second. Now at 48 pitches, Arun Escobar leads off in this third after singling and scoring in the first. Righty-righty matchup as Siebert dials the first pitch, and Escobar looks at strike one. Sinker down the heart of the plate. 0-1 from Jack. On a sunny Wednesday afternoon here in Bridgewater. Here's the 0-1. And Escobar takes the curveball inside. Ball and a strike. A lot of times these midweek afternoon games, they're usually earlier in the season because, well, kids will take field trips and learn about the science and the STEM involved in baseball. This is a little different. This is for the summer camps today. The 1-1, bounding ball on the left side of the infield. Morales has it, fires on the run to first base, and there's one away. So here's Ryland Heredia, one out, top of the third inning. Heredia's double opened the scoring in the first. First pitch to him here is belted into right, but DJ Gladney playing shallow, able to pick it off for out number two. So for Siebert, very rocky start to this game where 5 of the first 7 batters reached, but since that point, 6 in a row retired by Jack. Just past 50 pitches now, will face Alex Benellis and try to continue that stretch. Benellis fight out his first time up on the infield. First pitch on the way. He fouls it straight back towards the sweet level, nothing in one. And the 0-1. Benellis waves and misses through the curveball, so Siebert in a good groove now, gets ahead nothing in two.
10: Now he's getting swings and misses, too, on that breaking pitch, which he was not getting earlier.
0: Siebert has 5 pitches, and he uses all of them. Here's the 0-2. Taken, and it just missed. The curveball looked like it had the bottom of the zone, but Manuel Perez says ball one. James Cooper will smile it off. Hanging out with tomorrow's starter, Chase Hampton. Siebert's 1-2, up and away with the fastball at 93. Jack, going back to his college days at USF and Texas Tech, was not somebody that could throw hard, maybe would touch the low 90s. Here's the 2-2. Benellis fouls back the cutter. He was mostly a two-seam and cutter guy, upper 80s. But as the Yankees drafted him, put him into school, kind of refined his delivery and some of the grips on his pitches, they have turned him into a top 30 prospect. 2-2. Benellis waves and misses. The curveball in the dirt. Tag applied by Palma. Strike 3, inning over. 2 strikeouts and 7 in a row retired by Jack Siebert, sending us to the bottom of inning number 3. Reading 3, Somerset nothing on Fox Sports New Jersey and Valley Live.
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0: Kyle Brnovich headed back out there. 3-0 Reading in the bottom of inning number 3. It's going to be Owen Cobb, the 9 batter, to lead things off before it flips to the top of the order. Patriots in a 3-run hole, trying to snap a 3-game losing streak. It's been a lot of close games. Somerset trying to muscle up the offense that it had for the majority of the first half of this season. Owen Cobb will toss one of his accessories to the Bat Boys, and we can get underway. Owen Cobb, second game back with Somerset after a 2-week stint in AAA Scranton-Wilkes-Barre. First pitch to him here. And he looks at the first pitch, sinker, low for ball one. So now it's the 59th double-A game for Cobb. He's batting .233 with 3 home runs and 25 runs batted in. Brnovich is 1-0. And Cobb takes the cutter, just low again. Owen called up 2 weeks ago today to AAA, which was on the night of his 25th birthday. 2-0. Fastball lands for a strike. His last game played with Somerset was that Wednesday. And, well, sure enough, called up to AAA as a little birthday present. Here's the 2-1. Cobb looks at the fastball chest high for a strike. Former non-drafted free agent signing out of Stanford. He awaits the 2-2. And it's bounced very slowly up the third baseline, but trickling foul. Staying alive in front of Castillo and Avina. Bottom of inning number 3. It is Somerset's 4th time facing Kyle Brnovich this year. We saw him during his only win of the season, his only scoreless outing, which was 6 innings, no runs on May 10th. Here's the 2-2. Swing and a miss. Got him with the high fastball for strike 3. So that's the 4th strikeout, ending one time through the order for Brnovich.
10: He has been the best version of himself today. 4 punch-outs across 2 1/3 innings so far. Obviously no runs scored as Somerset trails here, but he's just given up 2 hits. He hasn't walked anyone. He's been in command.
0: Here's Jackson Castillo leading off in the order. First pitch. Outside for ball 1. So Jackson got off to a red-hot start when he first joined Somerset this year, hit in 14 straight games, went into a little bit of a slump after that, but has largely been very consistent this year. Brnovich back into the delivery. Here's the 1-0. And it's taken over the outside corner. A changeup lands for a strike. Castillo in his longest 0-for skid, 0-for his last 13, and that was after reaching base in 11 straight games. There's the 1-1. Castillo looks at the curveball land for a strike.
10: Had 15 hits in that span, pair of homers, 6 extra base hits. He's batting .366 during that 11-game on-base streak.
0: Trying to return to form. But he's behind in the count. Brnovich dials it up. And Castillo cracks it in the air towards deep center field. Back a few steps into his left is Leon. And makes the catch. Out number two.
10: Just a little too much off the end of the barrel. It's now back-to-back outs that Brnovich has induced based off of that high fastball. That time it was the flyout, but the previous batter to Owen Cobb, he got Cobb swinging on that high heat. But if Brnovich is going to keep on throwing that pitch, I have a feeling that sooner rather than later, Somerset is going to strike one.
0: Here's Jay Savina. First pitch on the way to him. He's upstairs for ball one. Jay had the ground ball single on the infield his first time up. One of two Somerset hits the first time through the order. Now with two outs in the bottom of the third, his team Somerset still trails by three. Brnovich back into the delivery. Here's the 1-0. And Avina flies it in the air towards straightaway center field, setting Leon back towards the warning track up against the wall. He runs it down. Couple deep fly balls that time after Brnovich, but both recorded on outs for Leon. We'll go to the fourth inning, still 3-0 Reading on Fox Sports New Jersey and Valley Live.
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10: It's a 3-0 lead for Reading as we start the top of the fourth inning. Caleb Ricketts, Keaton Hediger, and Luke Ritter set to come to the plate for the Fightin' Phils. Jack Siebert has settled in after he was banged around in the first inning for three runs. It's kept Reading scoreless since as Ricketts fouls the first pitch he sees back and over the left side of play. Nothing and one. For Ricketts this year, this is his first time facing Somerset because he opened up the year in AAA Lehigh Valley. 0-1. Ricketts takes cutter that just misses off the outside corner. 1-1. Ricketts, left-handed hitting catcher, former seventh-round pick by the Phillies in 2022. 1-1. And Ricketts grounds it right side. Hot shot to Moylan, who handles it on the forehand and glides to the bag for the first out of the inning. So Ricketts 0-2 now. Brings up Caden Hediger, who walked in his first plate appearance in the first inning. Hediger yesterday snapped a 7-game on-base streak. Went 0-3 with a pair of strikeouts last night in Somerset's 2-1 loss. Left-handed hitting designated hitter takes the first pitch low. Curveball, 1-0. Siebert's now retired 8 straight batters, dating back to the first inning. The last batter that reached safely was Hediger, 1-0. Hediger fans through a fastball, 93, upper part of the zone. That fastball for Siebert has looked better over these last couple innings as well. In the first inning, could not quite locate the sinker or the four-seamer. 1-1. Hediger stares at a curveball that grazes the low corner. 2 punch-outs for Siebert, looking for a third. He's also walked 2 batters tonight. Tommy readies the 1-2. Hediger stares at a eye height fastball, 94 off the upside corner. Hediger, during that 7-game on base streak, had a pair of homers, 5 RBIs, had a really good streak of games in New Hampshire, 2-2. And he spoils one off the left side. Probably had his best series of the season in New Hampshire. A pair of home runs, 4 extra base hits, 6 total hits. Just for a pair of multi-hit games against the Fisher Cats last week. 2-2. Hediger stares the breaking ball downstairs. The previous inning, Siebert got a couple swings and misses on that, including the punch out to Alex Benelis as the final out of the third inning. One gone, top of the fourth, Redding up 3-0. Siebert deals the 3-2. And it's a fastball upstairs, 93 that time. So a full count.

0: for him in today's game. First time he's done that since the Altoona series a couple weeks ago. Hediger is a guy that does walk about 15% of the time. He's been very patient at the plate. So now Luke Ritter. First pitch to Ritter, up and in, sinker that time, 1-0. Hediger at first base with one out in the top of the fourth inning, Redding leading 3-0. Siebert offers, and the 1-0 is cut through for a swinging strike. That was a big hack from Luke Ritter, who's got a pair of home runs in 16 games with Redding this year, 0-for-1 after the strikeout to end the first inning. 1-1. Chop slowly on the ground. Morales charges in from third, gloves and tosses to first in time for the second out of the inning. Hediger advances 90 feet to second base, and Raider Tello, the dangerous nine-hole hitter, steps up. 0-for-1 today, but has a pair of extra base hits in four double-A games so far. Was called up to double-A on July 2nd. That was last Thursday. And in his debut, it is first grand slam as a pro. First pitch to Tello. And a breaking ball glides into the zone for a called strike. It's a grand slam in the fifth inning off of New Hampshire's Aaron Munson, right-hander. Down the right field line into the pool in Redding. 0-1. Tello grounds it over to the shortstop Kopp. He plays it off the hop, tosses to first, and that ends the inning. So Siebert walks one. It's another walk Hediger earns, but he leaves Hediger on the bases as we head to the bottom of the fourth. 3-0 Reading over Somerset on Fox Sports New Jersey and Valley Sports Live.
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0: 3-0 lead for Reading. Somerset trying to get back in it as we start the bottom of the fourth inning. Kobe Morales, DJ Gladney, and Thomas Frick. 3, 4, and 5 hitters in Somerset's order due to the plate in the home fourth. Kyle Brnovich, the first pitch to Morales. And Morales cuts through a changeup, 0-1. For Kobe, he has been a little slower at the plate over the last three games, entering today's game, 1 for his last 12, and he's 0-for-1 today. 0-1, loops outside, 1-1. Time the knuckle curveball. Kobe snapped a 9-game on-base streak on July 4th in Somerset's loss. 1-1. And Morales pops it sky high, left side of the infield, trailing into shallow outfield grass. And it's the shortstop Rincon calling off his defenders, and he makes the grab for the first out. Somerset lost 6-1 on July 4th, 5-0 on July 5th in their third game playing as the Somerset Semi-Quincentennials, and then lost 2-1 yesterday. Just scored 2 runs over the previous 3 games, and still scoreless here in the bottom of the fourth. DJ Gladney comes to the plate. First pitch to Gladney. It's low and away. Cutter sputters out of the zone.

0: and it's 1-0. Vladney has been a consistent point, though. He's 0-for-1 today after flying out to right field in the first. The 1-0. Gladney chips it foul behind home plate. Gladney was excellent against Hartford last week. Hits in every game, including two multi-hit efforts. He picked up his 15th homer of the year yesterday. Also his 18th multi-hit game of the season. 1-1. Gladney stares at a knuckle curve that clutches the top edge of the zone. Now in a 1-2 hole. This might be the best outing Kyle Brnovich has had all year. 1-2. Gladney shoots it deep in the air out toward left field. It sends Ritter back toward the wall, up against the fence, and he runs it down. That ball hung in the air for just a second off the bat of Gladney. A long, loud flyout that did not quite have the legs to get out of here.
1: This is the kind of stuff that happens when, as a team, you're in a little bit of a slump and a losing streak. The likes of this, it feels like everything hit hard in the air is just staying up enough to not get out of the ballpark.
0: Base is empty, bottom of the fourth for Thomas Frick. First pitch to Frick. And it's a looping, breaking ball that just a hair outside, 1-0. Frick 0-for-1 today after he went 3-for-4 yesterday. 1-0 pitch. And Frick takes a four-seamer off the low outside corner, 2-0. That three-hit game yesterday, his first at the AA level, and his fourth in his career. Two-oh from Brnovich. Frick takes low and away again. Sinker misses, 3-0. It was Frick's first three-hit game since last May when he was still with High A Hudson Valley, playing at Winston-Salem, the High A affiliate of the Chicago White Sox. 3-0. And that misses upstairs for ball four. So a four-pitch walk for Thomas Frick. Works his fourth walk of the year in 12 games played. And he reaches in the fourth. That snaps a stretch of six consecutive batters retired by Brnovich. This is where it feels like a guy like Josh Moylan can really excel. Against Brnovich, who's given up loud contact all year. First pitch to Moylan. He crushes it into left center field for extra bases, lacing it in toward the corner. Frick hustles toward third, stops there as Moylan gets to second with a double. A little two-out rally potentially here for Somerset. Moylan, another extra base hit. That's his ninth total hit with Somerset. His eighth for extra bases. Across 14 games, now 1-for-2 today. And Somerset brings the tying run to the plate in the form of Miguel Palma in the home fourth. With two outs, Palma singled in the second, stroking a ball into left field. He's been good of late as well. Five homers for Palma this year and 20 runs batted in. Looking to add to both of those tallies here. One swing would tie this game up. Brnovich deals, and it's low and away, four-seamer. And that's one swing if he put the ball over the fence, as Somerset trails by three, but have two on, both in scoring position, with two outs in the bottom of the fourth. Still searching for their first run of the day. One-oh from Brnovich. Palma looks at an eye-height fastball. 2-0. Connor McGinnis is in the on-deck circle. He has been red-hot of late if the inning were to get to him. But Palma has a great situation here. He's come up clutch time and time again this year. The 2-0. Palma looks at a four-seamer that clenches the inside corner.
2: Go, Miguel.
0: So two balls and one strike now with two outs. Patriots looking for some offense. 2-1. Palma clubs it off of his front foot. Now goes down to both knees at home plate. Did not look comfortable for Miguel Palma. He tomahawked a pitch right into his equipment. Now he does have a shin guard on that front left foot. now just kind of curled over for a second. He's back to his feet down the third base side as he walks back toward the right-handed batter's box. Patriots have not scored yet today. We're held to just one run yesterday and were shut out in the finale against Hartford. Runners in scoring position have been a problem for Somerset in the last three games. 0 for their last 16 entering today. Does Palma have one here? The 2-2. Palma bashes it into center field. Base hit. Frick scores from third as Moylan hustles around third. A 2-RBI single from Miguel Palma. It not only puts Somerset on the board, but it gets the Patriots to within one here in the home fourth. Miguel Palma, his second hit of the day. It's his fourth multi-hit game of the season. And now he's got a pair of multi-hit efforts across his last three games. Miguel Palma producing from the bottom half of the lineup. And Kyle Brnovich now, after allowing those two runs, it is the pitching coach Brad Bergeson for Reading coming up to the mound to talk things over with Reading's starter. Reading, after struggling in the first half of the season, they're off to an 8-5 start here in the second half. 38-44 overall. Ended the first half at 30-39. 9 games under 500. Now they're just a half game back from first place Portland. To start the second half, Portland at 8-4 entering today. Somerset at 5-8, 3.5 games back from Portland. But that does a whole world of difference as Palma gets Somerset to within a one-run contest. Connor McGinnis to the plate, getting his second opportunity against Brnovich. And Brnovich, the first pitch he throws, upstairs with the changeup, 1-0. For Palma, RBIs number 21 and 22 on the single. Just continuing to provide offense. 1-0. McGinnis takes a knuckle curveball over the inside edge, and it's 1-1. McGinnis struck out swinging in the second, one of four punch-outs Kyle Brnovich has issued today. 1-1 pitch. McGinnis loops it behind home plate and out of play. For Brnovich, just 54 strikeouts overall this season. He has not thrown more than 4 strikeouts in a game since June 7th. Now he's a pitch away from his 5th. He's only thrown more than 4 strikeouts 4 times this entire season. 1-2. McGinnis clubs it deep in the air out to right center field. Now it's the right fielder coming in, and Heredia makes a sprawling catch in the gap. How did he get there? The ball hung up in the air. Heredia tracked it down and makes a beautiful snag to end the fourth inning. Somerset gets 2 back, though they trail by 1 on Fox Sports New Jersey and Valley Sports Live.
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3: To celebrate America 250, here's a fun fact about our country. America's flag hasn't always had 50 stars. The stars and stripes have actually changed 27 times as new states joined the Union. Today, Old Glory proudly represents freedom, unity, and the spirit of America from coast to coast.
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1: Back to action here in the top of the fifth inning. Somerset got two, courtesy of a two RBI single from Miguel Palma in the home fourth. Now we start the fifth inning, and leading things off, it's back to the top of the order. Brian Rincon, the switch hitting shortstop, batting from the left side against the righty Jack Siebert. Siebert's been excellent since that first inning. He's only allowed one base runner since, and the first pitch to Rincon pops out of the glove of Palma. No balls and one strike. Big healthy cut from Rincon, who was originally born in New York, but talk about a long story to get to where he is now. 0-1, and he watches a curveball downstairs. He moved to Venezuela when he was just 3 months old, started playing baseball at five, and then ended up coming back to the U.S. for high school. 1-1 pitch. And he takes a called strike. Cutter that time lands on the outside edge from Siebert. Before being drafted by the Phillies in the 14th round back in 2022. This is his fifth minor league season. 1-2 pitch. It's crushed out toward left center field, deep in the air, and it's down and off the base of the wall as Rincon strides into second base with a leadoff double. Well, today on this beautiful early Wednesday, it is camp day here at the ballpark, and one of the camps is the play-by-play sports broadcasting camp. Steven Cusimano is standing by with one of the members of that camp who's went a little viral yesterday.
6: Yeah, Adam, this is 15-year-old Dylan, who is a social media sensation and a future play-by-play superstar. You're now famous because you can name every single result from every single NFL team, any season going back to 2009. Is that right?
7: That is correct.
6: Let's talk about why you're here first, because I think that's very important. You went viral yesterday at the play-by-play sports broadcasting camp. Is that what you want to do? Are you a big sports fan?
7: I am a huge sports fan. And when I grow up, I definitely do want to be an announcer or some kind. But just being in the sports field would be enough to satisfy me in life.
6: Now, I want to talk about, how did this start? Did you start memorizing teams in 2009? You just went up every year from there. How did this begin for you?
7: Well, I've always loved football since I was, what, like seven? And, well, I started making a YouTube channel like a couple months ago. And in the YouTube channel, I've been making videos of every touchdown from specific NFL seasons. So I've kind of built up remembering these games and, like, scores from those seasons to the point now that I can name every single team's results over, what, 16 seasons?
6: What's your YouTube channel?
7: GiantsFan1, if you at GiantsFan1420.
6: So we'll take a good guess. You're a big Giants fan, right?
7: Yes, I am.
6: All right, how do we feel about our chances this year? Because I'm a Giants fan, too. I need to know your expertise.
7: I'm going to be honest, I think we have a good team. I don't know if we'll make the playoffs, but I do think we'll have a winning record, either 9-8 or 10-7. Jackson Dart looks good. Hopefully, Neighbors is fully healthy. Stat's going to be healthy. And I think Harbaugh can bring some serious expertise to this team.
6: Now, there's been some tough years as a Giant fan. We all know that. So let me pick a random Giant season. Is that okay if I pick a random Giant season? We'll get all the results. How about from the 2017 Giants?
7: Oh, that season. Oh, God. Okay. Week one, they lost to the Cowboys. Week two, they lost to the, give me a sec. Week two, it was against, not the Raiders, not the, wait, was it AFC West? The Lions, they lost to the Lions. Week three, they lost to the Eagles. Week four, they lost to the Buccaneers. Week five, they lost to the Chargers. Week six, they beat the Broncos. Week seven, they lost to the Seahawks. Week eight, I believe was the bye. Week 9, they lost to the Rams. Week 10, they lost to the 49ers. Week 11, they beat the Chiefs somehow in overtime. Week 12, they lost to Washington. Week 13, they lost to the Raiders. Week 14, they lost to the Cowboys. Week 15, they lost to the Eagles. Week 16, they lost to the Cardinals. And week 17, they beat Washington. They finished 3-13. I do not like that season at all, but that was their schedule.
6: That's why I chose that season. I know it was not a good season. I think everybody can get, you know, the 2011-12 Giants, a Super Bowl winner. But
7: I don't think anyone can get. I'm not trying to be bragging, but I don't know if anyone here can just remember their schedule.
6: I think you're 100% right. That was very impressive. So let's talk about what has happened for you over the last 24 hours. Did you ever expect that something like this would happen, that, you know, you're being filmed by a lot of cameras right now?
7: When I was this young, no, I didn't. When I came into this camp 2 days ago, I was just hoping I'd make some friends, maybe have some fun, have some great experiences. And not only have I made some great friends, I've had some of the best days ever. I could not have expected the amazing atmosphere that it is. And I could not recommend this camp to anyone who wants to be a broadcaster when they grow up. And I couldn't have gone all the same without them. They were so supportive of me. And the fact that I've gone on the NFL, the House of Highlights, the ESPN on NFL, CBS, John Boy, it's crazy.
6: So this is day three of the camp, right?
7: This is day three of the camp, yes.
6: So tell me about what the camp has been like the first 2 days before coming to the Somerset.
7: A lot of great activities with the people. I've met some really great friends. And I would like to shout out all the people that have been close to me throughout these 2 days and helping me. I don't want to be famous. I just want to have a happy life. But hey, this probably thing will blow over in the weekend. No one will remember who I am. I have articles about me now, like written about me. So it feels special being like this. I could not have expected anything that happened here, and I will never truly forget it.
6: Now, I saw you met Kenny Albert, and you were telling me before we started this interview, Kenny Albert follows you on Instagram now?
7: Yeah, since I met him yesterday, he heard about me and how I got uploaded to the NFL. He asked to take a picture with me, gave me one of his books. I did another one of those schedule recitals, and then he just followed me on Instagram. And I mean, I could not have expected anything here. I've been viewed by almost like 6 million people on all platforms and accounts. It's just a great feeling, and I never thought I'd even get here this young.
6: Well, the best is yet to come. The best is yet to come, Dylan. Thank you so much for your time.
7: Of course, no problem. Let's go Patriots.
6: Let's go Patriots. Let's go Giants too, right?
7: Yeah, and Yankees.
6: All right. Thanks, Dylan.
1: Absolutely awesome stuff, Steven, as we're now in the bottom of the fifth inning. Owen Cobb in an 0-2 hole. And he just keeps the bat back on that changeup, 1-2 now. Redding tacking one on in the top half of this inning, an RBI single from Pedro Leon scoring Brian Rincon. So it's 4-2 Redding. 1-2 from Brnovich. And Cobb grounds it left side. Tello on the forehand, spins, turns to first in time. Really nice job from Raider Tello for the first out of the inning. But how about Dylan and his ability to memorize the result of every single NFL team since 2009. If you go on Kenny Albert's Twitter, there's a picture of him and Dylan taking a photo of each other. Kenny calling it one of the most amazing things he's ever seen. Now Jackson Castillo, and the first pitch to Castillo, bounced in the dirt, 1-0. Kenny also putting on his Twitter, 17 seasons, 32 teams, 544 full season schedules and results. 1-0. And Castillo crushes this one in the air deep towards center field. And it's Leon back on the track, making the catch for the second out of the inning. What a nice play by Pedro Leon to rob Jackson Castillo of an extra base hit. Kenny yesterday picked the 2014 Tampa Bay Buccaneers. Dylan got it. Today, Steven picked the 2017 New York Giants. And, I mean, I don't know if we had anyone fact-checking him there, but I'm going to assume that he got it. Not the most fun Giants season. First pitch to Jace Avina. And Avina skies it to right field, moves Heredia back a couple steps, closer toward the line, and he makes the grab for the final out of the inning. So
0: Kyle Brnovich threw 5 innings of 2-run ball. We head to the 6th as Reading leads 4-2 on Fox Sports New Jersey and Valley Sports Live.
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0: 4-2 lead for Reading over Somerset. We start the top of the 6th, and Jack Siebert is still out there on the mound, trying to work through 6 innings for the 2nd consecutive game. That'd be the first time he's done that in his AA career. First pitch to Alex Benelis, sawed through for strike one. That was a four-seam fastball that licked the top outside corner to the left-handed hitting first baseman. Siebert readies the 0-1, and Benelis clips through a cutter. Nothing in two. The reason that would be incredibly impressive from Siebert is he threw over 30 pitches in the first inning. Really struggled in that frame, faced 8 fightin' fills, and gave up 3 runs. 0-2. And the fastball sails up and away to Benelis. Benelis, dangerous hitter, 0-for-2 today, struck out swinging in his last at-bat in the 3rd. Now the 1-2. Curveball down low, evens the count. Benelis, 18 home runs this year, most among active Eastern League hitters. Tied with a couple other batters as well, but nobody with more than 18. 2-2. Slammed right back up the middle for a base hit. So Benelis is his first hit of the series. Continues to play well against Somerset this season. That's his 15th hit against the Patriots across 12 games. Leadoff single in the 6th inning as Siebert approaching 90 pitches. He's at 87 now. His season high 95, which was at Harrisburg to start the month of June. First pitch to Caleb Ricketts, clubbed on the ground over to McGinnis and past the diving second baseman. Back-to-back base hits up the middle. That was on a 94-mile-an-hour fastball that left the bat at 109 miles an hour. Ball was absolutely bashed off the bat of Ricketts. And now James Cooper making the walk out to the mound slowly to talk things over with Siebert. Appears that that is going to be the end of his afternoon. He is responsible for the runners at first and second as Somerset goes to the bullpen. This call to the bullpen is brought to you by DropRx. 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So we'll take a quick step aside here. Reading leading 4-2 over Somerset on Fox Sports New Jersey and Valley Sports Live.
11: 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Odds of winning depend upon the number of entries received. Not responsible for lost, late, damage, or misdirected entries. Winners are responsible for any taxes, penalties, and gratuities. We and our sponsors reserve the right to use photos, voice recordings, and images and likenesses of winners and contestants for advertising and promotional purposes. 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
0: In a 4-2 game, Jeff Gilbert, the pitcher that Somerset goes to out of the bullpen to replace Jack Siebert, who worked five innings, still responsible for the runners at first and second. Gilbert making his 13th appearance of the year, a 3.55 ERA, and a 2-1 record for the lone lefty in Somerset's bullpen. And he faces Caden Hediger, who has walked twice in today's game so far, now in his third plate appearance. First pitch from Gilbert. And Hediger takes a sweeping breaking ball in there for a called strike, just above the low rail, and it's nothing and one. For Gilbert this year, just 12 and two-third innings of work, 13 strikeouts in that span. ...0-1 pitch. And Hediger takes a nice block by Palma to keep the slider in front of him. No movement from Benelis at second base or Ricketts at first. First two batters of this sixth inning reaching off back-to-back singles off of Jack Siebert. Gilbert appeared in three games in spring training with the Yankees, had three strikeouts across 2 2/3 innings of work, and then began this season here at Double A. 1-1 pitch. Hediger looks at a chest-high fastball, hair off the top edge of the zone. Two balls and a strike. But after a strong start to the year for Gilbert, was placed on the 7-day injured list in mid-May and was reactivated in the first week of July. 2-1 pitch. Big cut and miss on the slider upstairs. And it's 2-2. Gilbert, this is his second outing off of the injured list, and his last one picked up his second win of the year. He stares in, looking for his first punch out of the day. 2-2. Hediger takes the slider off the plate. For Gilbert, four-seam fastball, sweeper, which is that slider, and a changeup. Gilbert, a multi-sport athlete growing up, was an elite swimmer, specifically in butterfly and freestyle. Full count. Hediger cuts through it for strike three. It was a four-seam fastball middle of the zone, and Hediger missed it. One down. Gilbert retires the first batter he faces, and now faces Luke Ritter, who's 0-2. With a strikeout against Siebert. First pitch from Gilbert, and it's low and in to the right-handed hitting left fielder, Ritter. Gilbert, in his fourth season of minor league action, was a 13th round pick out of Clemson back in 2022. Second season at Double A with Somerset as well. 1-0 pitch, and this ball is popped behind home plate and foul. Gilbert spent the majority of last season with High A Hudson Valley. 25 appearances with the Renegades. Had a 2.55 ERA,
1: over more than 35 innings of work. 1-1 to Ritter. And Gilbert steps off the back of the mound as Benelis jogs back to the second base bag. Leadoff single from Benelis and then a single from Ricketts have runners at first and second with one out in the top of the sixth. Gilbert offers. Ritter takes off the plate. Changeup misses wide. 2-1. Somerset trailing by two. Down 4-2 against Reading here in game two of six this week from TD Bank Ballpark. This is the 14th meeting this year between these two teams. Gilbert offers, and the 2-1 spins into the inside corner. Slider makes it 2-2. Gilbert punched out Caden Hediger, who was the first batter that he faced in this inning. And now just one pitch away from back-to-back punchouts to start this outing. 2-2 to Ritter. And this ball is wanded up the middle. A hop to the second baseman McGinnis. Steps in the second base bag. Sidearm toss to first to end the inning. A do-it-yourself double play from Connor McGinnis. We head to the bottom half of the sixth. 4-2 Reading over Somerset on Fox Sports New Jersey and Valley Sports Live.
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1: In a 4-2 game, we start the bottom of the sixth. Reading leading by two, and Kyle Brnovich's day is over. I'll give you his line in a second. As Aaron Combs makes his 22nd appearance with Reading this season, 25th appearance overall across three games with Jersey Shore, and now has been with Reading since the middle of the month of April. Combs has struggled of late, though, has allowed at least one run in four of his last five outings. Faces Kobe Morales. The first pitch to Morales spins low and in with the cutter, and it's 1-0. For Combs this year, in 21 appearances previously with the Fightin' Phils, a 6.17 ERA, a 1.54 whip across 23 and a third innings of work. 1-0 loops outside with the curveball. 2-0. 31 strikeouts for Combs in that span, striking out just under 29% of batters that he faces. 2-0 pitch, and Morales just skims it back and foul off the netting behind home plate. Combs, originally drafted by the White Sox in 2024, 8th-round pick, 229th overall from Tennessee, now in his third minor league season. 2-1 pitch. Morales looks at a changeup off the plate. Combs played a couple of years in the White Sox organization, rather his first year in the White Sox organization, before getting traded to Philadelphia in the Tyler Gilbert trade. 3-1. And that misses off the plate with the changeup. So the leadoff man aboard in the form of Kobe Morales at first base now. Gilbert now still with the White Sox. struggled this year in the majors, though. 4 games for him. 3 2/3 innings of work, had allowed 7 runs. Now DJ Gladney, former White Sox as well. And he takes the first pitch off the plate for ball one. One oh pitch. And it's up and in with the sinker, 2-0. Check back to first, and Morales is back in time. Gilbert also has spent time this year with Charlotte in the International League AAA affiliate for the White Sox. Righty on righty matchup, 2-0. Gladney, a big wave through a four-seamer down the middle of the plate. He was trying to tie this game up. He represents the tying run here in the bottom of the sixth inning as Somerset trails by 2. Gladney cuts through a cutter on the outside edge, 2-2. Gladney 0-for-2 today, in danger of losing that 7-game hit streak and 7-game on-base streak, where he's been Somerset's most productive hitter in the last week and a bit. 2-2. Gladney grounds it softly to the shortstop Rincon. A shuttle over to second. Escobar onto first, but Benelis was off the bag. The throw beat Gladney down the first base line. But the throw from Escobar pulled Benelis off the first base bag, and it allowed for Gladney to reach safely. So instead of a double play, it's a fielder's choice. That was tailor-made 6-4-3, but Escobar could not have a pinpoint throw. Benelis unable to keep that back right foot on the corner of first base. So now Thomas Frick. Al Pedrique has actually walked all the way out of the dugout to talk things over with the first base umpire. That's Trey Ward, and now he's jogging back toward his dugout. He was unhappy with that call. Pedrique in his fourth season as the manager for Reading. Former major leaguer for a handful of seasons. So he used to be a coach in the Yankees organization. Oh, they said that Morales is safe at second. Never mind. We'll get that squared away for you here. So Morales is at second, Gladney is at first, and Frick is at the plate. So there are no outs in the bottom of the sixth, and Reading leads 4-2. So Morales must have beaten the plate a second. 1-0 pitch to Frick, and a slider grazes off the plate, 2-0. So what could have been a double play, and there could be two outs with nobody on the bases. Instead, there are two on and no outs for Frick. The 2-0 pitch, and Frick looks at a sinker off the low outside corner. 3-0. Know how the turntables sometimes just feels like one moment needs to go Somerset's way, and it could be here in the sixth inning. It's not been the case the last couple of days. 3-0. Frick stares at a sinker down the middle. That's for strike one. Frick walked in the fourth with two outs, came around to score on the 2-RBI single from Miguel Palma. 4-2 lead for Reading. Somerset trying to answer back. 3-1. And Frick shoots it deep out toward right center field. Long run for Leon, back toward the wall, makes the grab over his shoulder. And advancing from second base is Morales. He's to third. So another run for Somerset, 90 feet away with one out. Frick, a productive at bat, scoots Morales up 90 feet. Runners at the corners now with one gone in the bottom of the sixth. Josh Moylan to the plate. Moylan doubled in the fourth. His ninth hit as a Somerset Patriot this season, and his eighth for extra bases. Has been loud contact waiting to happen. First pitch from Combs, and it's just upstairs. Cutter misses for ball one. Yeah.
0: 1-0. Moylan fends it off the left side. 1-1. Moylan is, it feels like, today's prototypical slugger. Strikes out a good amount, but you will take it with all of the raw power he possesses. A fastball crusher. 1-1. That's a breaking ball off the low outside corner. 2-1. Kind of feels like teams have figured out that he is a guy that will absolutely wallop a fastball, and he has seen fewer and fewer of the fastballs of late. 2-1. Moylan stares at a changeup low and away. It's almost like teams are baiting him into being like, we are going to throw you soft stuff until you can prove you can hit it.
18: Your count, John.
0: Because he is just absolutely dominated off the heater. Glad he gets back to the first base bag after a check over to him. But I mentioned he's a funny player because he's batting 196, but his OPS is near 800. Three-one on the way. Morales feigns through a cutter. That's not really a cutter at 86. It's more of a slider called the spin, tight breaking slider from Combs.
18: Come on, John.
0: The pressure on. Tying run at first in the bottom of the six. Go-ahead run at the plate in the form of Josh Moylan. 3-2. Gladney goes. Pitch is high. And Gladney takes second base. Won't count as a stolen base as the walk is issued. Just the sixth walk that Moylan has worked with Somerset this season. And now with the bases juiced, here comes Miguel Palma. That appears to be the end of the road, though, for Aaron Combs. Al Padrique trudging over to the mound to take Combs out of the game. Take a quick step aside here. Redding playing to a 4-2 lead. Somerset with the bases loaded on Fox Sports New Jersey and Valley Sports Live.
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0: Back to action here in the bottom of the sixth inning. Redding a 4-2 lead with one out. Bases loaded for the Patriots. And Tristan Garnett is the southpaw that the Fightin' Phils go to in this big-time situation. Patriots trying to knock on the door. Tying run at second base. Go-ahead run at first in the bottom of the sixth. And Miguel Palma, who has a grand slam this year, came back on May 16th against Binghamton here at home at TD Bank Ballpark. And he has been clutch all year long as Garnett trying to get out of this inning. He replaces Aaron Combs, who went just a third of an inning, walked two batters. His line is not complete as he is responsible for all three on the base paths. First pitch from Garnett, and Palma spins it off the end of his bat and foul behind home plate. Nothing and one. For Palma already today, he has been excellent. Two hits. He's the only Patriot with multiple hits, and he's got both of the runs batted in for Somerset in this game. 0-1 from Garnett. Palma grounds it left side over to Tello. It eats him up, and Palma is safe. A run comes around to score on an error from Raider Tello, the third baseman. That could easily have ended the inning. It was a slow ground ball over to the third baseman. Tello just bobbled it in his glove, could not turn to second or first base, and everybody is safe.
1: Adam, it's kind of like I said a few innings ago, when you're in a slump, it feels like nothing can go your way, but it kind of feels like this inning, it's been the opposite. Everything that can go Somerset's way is going their way. So now Connor McGinnis, lefty-on-lefty matchup, and McGinnis fends it off the back of the netting, nothing and one. McGinnis is another one of the Patriots hitters that has a grand slam. That came on June 16th at Portland. It was his first career home run at the AA level. 0-1, and McGinnis swings through a low changeup. Redding, a 4-3 lead now, but the base is still loaded. The damage still a potential for Somerset in the home sixth. McGinnis, that grand slam in Portland, 406 feet to center field in the third inning. 0-2 on the way, and McGinnis grounds it right side and foul. That grand slam matched Spencer Jones as McGinnis became the second Patriot to hit their first career AA home run as a grand slam in Portland. And McGinnis has been unbelievable since in his last 19 games entering this contest. 0-2. McGinnis loops it over the netting. Before that grand slam, McGinnis had a 547 OPS. Since, he's posted a 921 OPS, bringing his season-long OPS over 700. And that's just in the last 19 games. 0-2. McGinnis loops it into left field, drops in front of the left fielder Ritter, and this game is tied. 4-4 on the RBI single from Connor McGinnis. He laces it into left field, ties the game up, and the bases still loaded for Somerset in the home sixth.
6: How much do we talk about Connor McGinnis's pure hitting ability? It's not always about how hard you hit it. It's about where you hit it. And it felt very intentional just to loop it right over the shortstop, Rincon said, and place it into the perfect spot in the outfield to keep this rally working.
1: Moylan's at third, Palma's at second, McGinnis at first, and now Owen Cobb to the plate. And he takes a first pitch, four-seam fastball. That's just high for ball one. Cobb, another Patriot with a grand slam this year. Feels like a broken record. 1-0. And Cobb goes chasing a changeup downstairs. Cobb's grand slam came on April 9th at Binghamton in the second series of the season. It was his first career AA home run. Patriots have six grand slams this year. 1-1. And Cobb looks at a changeup that did not make it to home plate. Nice job by the catcher Ricketts to keep it in front of him. Somerset's six homers in bases loaded situations, so six grand slams. Tied for second in all of AA with Redding. Only team that has more, the Springfield Cardinals. 2-1 from Garnett. And that's downstairs. As you can imagine, the Springfield Cardinals, the AA affiliate of the St. Louis Cardinals. Cobb looks at a changeup down low, and Garnett walks in a run. Somerset takes the lead in the sixth on the bases loaded walk. That is the third walk that the Patriots have been able to force here in the sixth. Kobe Morales started the inning with a walk. Josh Moylan picked up a walk. He just scored. And now Cobb walks to pick up his 26th run batted in this season with Somerset.
6: I mean, this is what it's all about, taking what they give you. Somerset did it in the fourth inning and has continued to do it here in this sixth inning. If they want to extend the inning with an error and not throw strikes, you know, everyone wants to be the guy to step up and give this team the offense that it's been missing, but you've got to take the game for what it's worth, and if that's what you're going to get here in this sixth inning, Somerset's happy to take advantage.
1: Really uncharacteristic from Garnett as well, who has been excellent against Somerset this year. This is his fourth appearance against the Patriots this season. But overall this year, 65% of his pitches for strikes. He's just walked nine batters before this outing. And the first pitch to Castillo, swung through, a changeup, nothing and one. Garnett, just a 7% walk rate. And he walks Cobb in a big spot. Damage still not
0: completely over. 0-1. And Castillo foils it over the netting.
2: Loud noises!
0: So nothing in two now to Castillo. With one gone, bases still juiced. Castillo, not a grand slam this season. Garnett looking to put him away. 0-2. Castillo takes low. Went to that big sweeping slider, but not a competitive pitch that bounced in front of home plate. Redding took a 3-0 lead in the first inning. Somerset answered back with two runs in the fourth. Fightin' Phil's tacked on one in the fifth, but three runs have scored here for the Patriots in the sixth. 1-2. And Castillo looks at a changeup low. 2-2. Garnett has not been able to locate that pitch. He's gone to that changeup countless times in this sixth inning. Already threw 16 pitches and has not picked up an out. 2-2 from the lefty. Castillo pops it skyward out towards shallow right center field. Heredia called off by the center fielder Leon, and attempting a tag up from third was Palma, but he backtracked once he realized that that ball was not as deep as maybe he initially thought. Also trying to deke out Redding's defense as well. So two gone for Jay Savino. Somerset still looking to apply some more pressure. They have the lead for the first time in this game after trailing 3-0 and 4-2. First pitch to Avina, and he takes a knee-height fastball. First strike one. Avina this year, this is just his seventh plate appearance with the bases loaded. Just one hit and a walk across those seven plate appearances. 0-1, and Avina swings through a changeup. That was more or less middle of the zone, nothing and two. So Garnett, a pitch away from getting out of this inning. 2 outs, bases loaded. Palma at third, McGinnis at second, Cobb at first. 0-2, Avina grounds it softly to the shortstop Rincon. He jogs in, fires on the run to first to end the inning. But Somerset strikes for three. They have the first lead of the day for the Patriots. 5-4 over Reading as we head to the seventh on Fox Sports New Jersey and Valley Sports Live.
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0: Back for the seventh inning alongside Adam Beck. Steven Cusimano back with you as the Somerset Patriots work with a 5-4 lead. Jeff Gilbert was able to keep it that way, inheriting a tight spot in the sixth inning for his second appearance off the injured list. And now Gilbert on for a full inning of relief will face Raider Tello to start the top of the seventh inning. After the Patriots scored 3 in the bottom of the sixth, he is the winning pitcher of record as it stands right now.
1: First pitch to Tello is taken inside. The slider misses for ball one. And that is a well-deserved pitcher on the long side, because after Gilbert entered with runners at first and second and nobody out, he was able to get the fly out and the double play that ended the inning and got the Patriots through it. Here's the 1-0. The slider just missing low for ball two. It's a strikeout, rather, and a double play for Gilbert. So he has sent two batters down and recorded three outs on them. Now the 2-0. Tello grounds it sharply to third. Picked off the ground by Morales. Steps into his strong throw to first base in time for out number one. That's been another difference in this game. Defense. Both teams have been able to benefit from a few errors on the other side. And that was partially how Somerset scored one of its runs. So with one out, top of the seventh, Brian Rincon digs in. Switch hitter batting righty once again. And the first pitch lands for a strike. The slider in there from Gilbert. Rincon 1-for-2, walked and doubled. He has scored both times he's gotten on base. And scored the most recent of Redding's runs in the fifth inning, that was. Here's the 0-1. Rincon swings and misses through the changeup. No balls and two strikes. 16 pitches from Gilbert. And we can, because of the double play, give you Jack Seabird's final line. I'm sure he is grateful that Jeff Gilbert got that double play strikeout to get him through the inning, because none of the inherited base runners scored. He brings the hands to

0: able to make the grab, a little over-the-shoulder grab by Connor McGinnis, doing it with the bat and the glove on this Wednesday afternoon. We were just talking some football before. He almost looked like a wide receiver hauling in an over-the-shoulder catch. So two quick outs for Gilbert now in the seventh inning. Another look at this. Great communication as well to not collide with Avina, who was coming in with a head of steam. And he looked comfortable getting down there. It's a good 30 feet into the outfield as Pedro Leon digs in. First pitch, and Leon looks at the changeup land for a strike. Anyway, final line for Jack Siebert was 5 innings, 6 hits, 4 runs, only 2 earned, 3 walks, 2 strikeouts. And here's the 0-1. Leon dribbles it up the first baseline. That ball stays fair as Moylan picks it up. He'll step on the bag himself and end the inning. So Jeff Gilbert with a perfect 7th sends 4 up and 4 down and gets credit for an inning and 2/3 perfect. We go to the middle of the 7th. Somerset 5, Reading 4 on Fox Sports New Jersey and Valley Live.
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0: On to the home seventh inning, Somerset 5, Reading 4, and Wenwei Pan takes over the pitching duties. Philly's number 12 ranked prospect is the Taiwanese reliever making his 8th appearance, no decisions, with a 3.86 ERA after dominating in the High A South Atlantic League. Bottom of the 7th, Kobe Morales leads off, and the first pitch to him is taken. Fastball called strike on the outside corner, nothing and one. Pan just selected to represent the Phillies in the Futures game on Sunday, 5 days from right now. Here's the 0-1. Morales waves and misses through the fastball at 96. So Pan, a Phillies top 15 prospect, will join his teammate, yesterday's starter, Gage Wood, as they both head to their future home ballpark, Citizens Bank Park. Here's the 0-2. Morales flies it out of play down the left field line. There's a splitter from Pan. After he did not pitch at all in 2025, Pan, 2024, made it into 14 games for Jersey Shore and posted a 1.29 ERA before missing all of last year. He deals the 0-2. Morales slaps it out of play down the left field line now. So Pan started this year on the IL for Reading and went on that rehab assignment that started 6 games in Clearwater and continued 9 in Jersey Shore. 0-2 coming. Morales flies it in the air towards deep left field. Ritter a few steps backward, has it measured, plants, and makes the catch for out number 1. So Pan is on the board for his 8th AA outing. We'll face DJ Gladney now. Pan, 3 straight scoreless outings. 4 of the last 5 outings have been scoreless. He had a 2.55 ERA over the course of that 15-game rehab assignment as Gladney digs in.

0: Right-handed batter. First pitch on the way. DJ fouls it straight back off the screen. Gladney today 0-for-3. Has it safely in 7 straight games entering this plate appearance. And here's the 0-1. Gladney takes the slider off the plate. So for Pond, yes, he is a top 12 prospect, and yes, he's going to represent the Phillies at the Futures game, but still adjusting to Double-A. He's allowed 13 hits in 7 innings. And he dances home slowly with the 1-1. Up and in, and caught a piece of DJ. The splitter slipped out of his hands, and so Gladney will reach base with one out. 5-4 Somerset, bottom of the 7th inning. So Pond, this year with Redding, has batters hitting 406 against him. Luckily, that was the splitter, barely grazing DJ. So Somerset trying to extend this lead with Thomas Frick coming up. Batters are hitting 406 off of Pond, but particularly righties have been hitting him really well since being called up to Double-A Redding. First pitch on the way. Gladney runs, pitch in the dirt, throw to second base, the head first slide, he's safe. Second stolen base of the game for Gladney and his 14th of the season. Matter of fact, it was the first steal of the game, 13th of the season, because the last time he tried it was on a pitch that was ball 4 during the last inning. So, irregardless, he steals his way into second as a big potential insurance run. Had the stolen base called back 1 inning ago. Ball and no strikes to Frick. Pond delivers. And it's low with the fastball at 95. Right-handed batters enter today 9-for-17 off of Wenway Pond. That is a 529 average. Lefties 4-for-15, 267 average. Small sample size. Pond deals the 2-0. And Frick rounds it up the middle to the shortstop second baseman. In fact, Escobar handles from behind the bag and throws to first in time as Gladney scampers to third base. So a productive out from Frick sends Josh Moylan to the plate with a potential insurance run 90 feet away. Moylan's 1-for-2, a double and a walk. He has scored both times he's gotten on base as well. Productive day for Moylan. His double as part of a 2-run 4th. His walk as part of a 3-run 6th. Pond sets at the belt, and the first pitch on the way. Moylan takes the fastball strike right down Broadway, nothing in 1. Pond deals the 0-1. Swing and a miss through the heater. No balls and 2 strikes. So Pond last pitched on the 5th of July. That was Sunday. He's now pitching here today 3 days later. We'll see if he gets back into a game this weekend before he ends up heading down to Philadelphia for the Futures game. Pond's 0-2. Got him looking. Splitter dropped right in there for strike 3. And that'll end the inning. So Pond fans the final batter he faces. Works around the 1-out walk. And a 1-out hit batter and sends us to the 8th inning. Patriots lead by a run on Fox Sports New Jersey and Bally Live.
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0: Pitching change for the Somerset Patriots. Calls to the bullpen are always presented by DropRx. As Yankees 2025 11th round pick Ben Grable enters, Somerset 5, Reading 4, as Arun Escobar leads off in the top of the 8th. 3, 4, and 5 due up. And Grable sets at the belt. First pitch on the way. Escobar pops it up to the back row of the seats behind home plate. Foul ball, nothing and one. Grable, 22nd appearance with Somerset. 2-1, 3.22 ERA. 4 holds, 3 saves, and 4 opportunities. He deals the 0-1. And Escobar bats it down the right field line, closer to staying in play, but Moylan watches it sail into the seats. Escobar, 1-for-3 with a single. In the case of Grable, well, he pitched in most recently Sunday's game, a perfect inning with 2 strikeouts. He dials up the 0-2, and Escobar looks at ball one. Just missed off the plate. Fastball at 96.
4: Everybody thought that that was a strikeout. Escobar was halfway back to the dugout. Grable was off the mound. Palma was out of the crouch.
0: And it was outside. So a ball and 2 strikes. Grable tries again. Here's the pitch. It swung on and foul tip. That will be held by Palma, undebatedly. Strike 3. On the slider from Ben Grable. There's his first strikeout.
4: Another day where Somerset is going to need its bullpen. The bullpen's been really good of late. Have not allowed a run across the last 2 outings.
0: Yesterday it was 9 up and 9 down by a trio of Patriots relievers as Ryland Heredia digs in. First pitch to the righty. Heredia waves and misses through the slider. Nothing in one. Patriots 5, Fightin' Phils 4. Yesterday, Somerset had Arias, Keating, and Rossi combine on 1 perfect inning each. Here's the 0-1. And Heredia looks at the fastball just low. Ball and a strike. Gilbert came in, sent 5 up and 5 down. 1 more out from Grable. And so now that is 5 perfect innings in a row from Somerset's bullpen. Here's the 1-1. Heredia hits it on the ground to short. Cobb scoops it, and it kicks away from him. And the bullpen perfecto is no more.
4: Do you believe in...
0: No.
4: Okay. That's the only correct answer in that situation. Unfortunate bounce that time for Cobb. It just rolled up off the edge of the grass awkwardly. You'll take a look. Took that weird hop right there. Just caught the edge of the grass. And Cobb was expecting a little bit more of an even hop. And he didn't quite get it.
0: Here's Alex Benellis. Left-hand batter. First pitch swing and a miss through the fastball.
4: That was a swing for the fences is what that was.
0: Benellis is the team leader with 18 strikeouts, representing the go-ahead, rather 18 home runs, I should say. He's behind in the count, 0-1. And here's the 0-1. Benellis waves and misses through the fastball.
4: To be fair, 18 strikeouts would also lead Redding.
0: That would be much more impressive than 18 home runs.
4: Yeah, I kind of agree.
0: He wears number 18, and he's down 0-2. Here's the pitch. Heredia runs, and it's slapped out of play down the left field line. What I was going to say is that Benellis represents the go-ahead run. Heredia represents the tying run. Somerset's second error of the game. Grable will try to work around it. First base runner allowed by Somerset's bullpen since Sunday.
5: Run, Grable! Base one!
0: Here's the 0-2. Benellis lays off. The cutter misses low. Ball one.
4: You mentioned those home runs for Benellis and those 18 he's had. He's not had one in the month of July. He hit 7 in June, hit only 1 in May, opened April with 9.
0: Grable's 1-2. Missed low with that fastball. 97, hardest of the day.
4: Just feels like a sleeping giant.
0: Benellis has Garrett Martin in his sights. Somerset's outfielder who was promoted almost a month ago now. 21 homers lead the league. Here's the 2-2. Heredia runs. Swing and a miss for strike three. Throw to second base from Palma. Not in time. So Grable fans his second batter of the inning. Fastball touching 97. And there's two away in the inning as Heredia gets to second with the potential tying run. So Caleb Ricketts bats with that tying run in scoring position. Ricketts is officially 1-for-3 today. They ruled his, looked like a double in the first inning, an error because it clanked off Jay Savina's glove. First pitch, swing and a miss through the slider, nothing in one.
4: That's so tough for Jace. I mean, that was a high degree of difficulty play.
0: Now, that did result in two of the first inning runs being unearned. So Siebert goes five innings, only two earned runs, four total. Here's the 0-1. And Ricketts lays off. The slider just missed off the plate. So Ricketts officially 1-for-3. Does not get credit for either of the RBIs on the runs that came home that play. 1-1 from Grable. He fires home. And Ricketts waves and misses through the fastball at 95. Somerset trying to hang on. 5-4 lead. It's a point in the season where they've played so many one-run games. And so many that have gotten away from them as of recently. Grable trying to make this one stick in the eighth inning. 5-4 the score. He looks at second base while in the set. Now he delivers home. And the pitch is taken for strike three. Fastball got him looking. 97 on the black as Grable strikes out three and only allows the error as the only base runner in the inning. So it's 5-4 Somerset trying to pad the lead as we go to the home eighth after this on Fox Sports New Jersey.
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0: On to the bottom of the eighth. Somerset leads Reading 5-4, and a new pitcher enters the game. It is the right-hander Christian McGowan, making his 20th appearance of the season. No decisions, 4.22 ERA with 22 strikeouts in 21 and a third compared to 8 walks. Batters hitting 279 off of him. McGowan spending time with AA Reading for parts of his last two seasons. Did not pitch last year, though, so that's between 2024 and 2026. Missed all of last year as he faces Miguel Palma, who's yet to be retired in this game. Leading things off, right-handed batter. McGowan sets, and the first pitch of the inning on the way. Fastball grounded up the middle, base hit rolling into center field. So Palma with a three-hit game, in addition to reaching on an error his last time up. On base, all four trips to the plate, and included a two-run single for Somerset's first pair of runs.
12: Go, Connor!
0: So the leadoff man reaches for Somerset. Palma, in the meantime, has it safely three times today. The three hits are a season high as Connor McGinnis digs in. First pitch to him. The lefty laces one in the air, deep left center field. Out in the gap goes Leon. He reaches out but can't make the catch as it rolls up on the warning track. Palma is off to the races. He's being waved home. McGinnis stops at second base. Throw coming home is not in time. It's an RBI double for Connor McGinnis. And Somerset takes a 6-4 lead in the eighth inning. McGinnis stays raging hot. That is his fourth consecutive game with multiple hits. This one brings home a run as Palma scores all the way from first base. Found the gap in left center. Palma easily able to clear that throw from the shortstop Rincon. So Somerset gets the insurance it needed to make this a 6-4 game. Still nobody out as Owen Cobb digs in. Corners pinched in a little bit here as McGowan delivers. And Cobb squares, but pulls back to look at a sinker high for ball one. That's the first baseman, Alex Benellis, playing way in on the grass. Third baseman, Raider Tello, a couple toes on the grass, but he's more pointed towards the base runner, Connor McGinnis. The 1-0. Cobb squares, pulls back. The cutter missed low, and he did not appeal with the pitch. Ball two. McGowan, former seventh-round pick of the Phillies, 2021, from Eastern Oklahoma State Junior College. Now in officially his fifth minor league season, 26-year-old sets. And McGowan delivers. Cobb squares again, pulls back and looks at ball three upstairs. Owen 0 for 2 with a walk. Now a 3-0. And Cobb looks at a fastball land for a strike, 3-1. McGowan in his 31st overall AA appearance deals the 3-1. And Cobb lays off. The fastball clenches the bottom part of the zone, though. Back when McGowan was with Reading 2024, was still working as a starter. Made 11 appearances, 9 starts back then, was still working through it, and now still throws hard, but he's in the bullpen. Sets at his waist, and here's the 3-2. Cobb swings and loops it on the infield. The shortstop Rincon waits for it to come down, picks it up, and throws him out as McGinnis stays at second base. One away. And the top of the order coming back up. Castillo 0 for 4 today, so he is now 0 for his last 16. 4 straight games without a hit, including this one. It'd be a great time for one as Somerset leads by 2. Bottom of the 8th here, up by 2. Here's the first pitch. And it lands for a strike with the slider, nothing in 1. It's an uncharacteristic cold stretch for Castillo. Trying to snap out of it with good speed at second base. McGowan sets, and here's the 0-1. Castillo dumps it foul off of the catcher Ricketts and falls behind. Day started for Reading with Kyle Brnovich. Largely good. He went 3 scoreless and then gave up a pair of runs in the 4th before a scoreless 5th. Faced 20 batters, 5 innings, 2 runs, both earned on 4 hits, a walk, and 4 strikeouts, his final line. Since then, it's been a battle of the bullpens. Both starters went 5. McGowan sets. Here's the 0-2. Castillo grounds it on the right side of the infield. Escobar right there waiting for it. Gloves and fires to first in time. And that'll advance McGinnis to third, but now with 2 outs and Jay Savina coming up. Avina today, 1 for 4, including a single his first time up. 1 of 7 Somerset hits. That's in comparison to 6 Reading hits. Patriots trying to snap a 3-game skid. They were down 3-0 early in this game. First pitch on the way. Jay swings and misses through the cut fastball, nothing in 1. Tomorrow night, Somerset and Reading, 6:35 start. Chase Hampton and Luke Russo. Trying to get through Wednesday first. McGowan sets at the belt. And here's the 0-1. Avina cuts and misses through the sinker. No balls and two strikes to Jace. Jace 3 for his last 23, spanning the start of last week. Here's the 0-2. Cut and a miss for strike three. Got him with the fastball. So McGowan fans one, but also gives up one on two hits and one left. Patriots pad their lead, trying to end a three-game losing streak as they head to the ninth, up 6-4 on Fox Sports New Jersey and Valley Live.
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0: Save opportunity for Kelly Austin, making his 27th appearance of the season. Austin is 3-1 with a 4.09 ERA. He's the fourth Somerset pitcher, following in line with Jack Siebert, Jeff Gilbert, Ben Grable, who have given Somerset the opportunity to get even in this series. Leading 6-4, top of the ninth inning, Austin is 2-4 in save opportunities this year, has batters hitting .220 off of him in 33 AA innings this season. He gets the bottom third of Redding's order, Caden Hediger, Luke Ritter, and Raider Teo. Hediger 0-1, walked twice to start this game. And a first pitch. Swing and a miss at the heater, coming in at 93. It's nothing in one.
15: Start, Austin.
0: Austin, fourth minor league season, second and a half with the Yankees. He was traded here in 2024. Here's the 0-1. And Hediger takes the slider low. I guess since we're only halfway through this season, you could call it two full seasons with the Yankees. Parts of 3 years, though, 2024 through 26. Traded off of High A Asheville's roster. That is the Astros High A team. The 1-1. Hediger looks at a fastball, just missed the inside corner. Austin was traded from Houston's South Atlantic League affiliate on to the Yankees' South Atlantic League affiliate. Hudson Valley pitched in 10 games. 1.29 ERA. 2-1. Fouled straight back with the heater. And then after ending his first part of a season with Hudson Valley, Austin been with Somerset ever since. This is now his 70th career outing at AA with Somerset. That's 43 last year and 27, a team leading mark this year. 2-2 coming. Lined in the air towards deep center field. Avina striding back just a bit into his left. Pretty even with the 402 marker as he runs it down for out number one. Good start by Austin, who saved seven games last year, all with Somerset. That was in eight opportunities. Those seven saves led Somerset's relieving staff. Trying trying to tie for the team lead with a save here. First pitch to Luke Ritter is a bouncing ball on the left side of the infield. Charging is Morales. Barehand play, fire to first, not in time. It gets away towards the backstop as Ritter is safe at first base. That'll be an infield hit. His first of the day on a tough ball for Morales to handle. He knew his only shot was going to be to barehand it. And put up a good enough effort, but really just not a ton you could do there. So a one-out base runner for Raider Tello. 6-4 Somerset. Tello represents the tying run. Big insurance run for Somerset, scored in the eighth inning. Tello 0-for-3 today. Austin delivers. Upstairs, ball one. Just missed for the liking of Emmanuel Perez. Tello has two home runs this year, one in Jersey Shore, one in Reading. Here's the 1-0. That lands for a strike. Slider gets in there. Tello had one homer in 36 high A games. Then lo and behold, his first week at Double A, he hits a grand slam a week ago. Austin throws to first base. He'll keep an eye on Ritter, who has not stolen a base in 16 games with Reading this year. And historically in his career, has not been a big threat to steal anyway. Austin stares home. Here's the 1-1. Tello pumps it foul over our heads and onto the sweet level. So a two-strike count for Kelly Austin. Austin between the Astros and Yankees, a career 3.06 ERA in 106 outings. 1-2 in the dirt. Nice block from Palma. That was the splitter, making it 2-2. Behind Tello, top of the order, Rincon, Leon, waiting in the wings. Austin's 2-2. Tapped foul. Catcher Palma couldn't quite hang on to it. That was really more of a desperation swing from Tello. Pitch that was borderline in the strike zone on the lower outside corner. Kelly stares home, twists his upper body to peek at the runner at first, Ritter. Now comes set. And here's the 2-2. Tello cuts and misses for strike three. Got him with the splitter, and Redding's down to its final out. Austin's first strikeout. Somerset's seventh as a staff. And Brian Rincon with the top of the order will be Redding's final hope here. Rincon 1-for-3, a walk and a double. Switch hitter batting lefty. First pitch taken, and it's low with the slider. Ball one. The 25-year-old Austin sets. He delivers, and Rincon looks at strike one. Fastball got in there. Austin, a one-time non-drafted free agent out of UCLA. He fires home. Low with a splitter, ball two. Today they did not start promising for Somerset. They were in a 3-0 hole before they even batted. 2-1 pitch. Rincon takes, and the fastball barely missed for the liking of Emmanuel Perez. Perhaps a little off the plate, ball three. Somerset has scored four unanswered runs to take the lead, dating back to the sixth inning. Austin trying to keep it that way, but he's behind on Rincon. 3-1, swinging a high pop out of play down the left field line. Trying to walk the tightrope here. He has Redding down to its final strike. Ritter at first base. Rincon represents the tying run. 6-4 Somerset, top of the ninth inning. Austin brings the hands together, and Rincon calls for time. Ben Grable has three saves to lead Somerset. Austin can match that total with one more strike. He sets again. Here's the 3-2. Taken outside, ball four. The splitter missed that time, And so the tying runs will reach in front of Pedro Leon. First walk issued by Austin. Leon, meanwhile, 1-for-4 with a single. That single extended an 8-game hit streak, extended his hit streak to 8 games, and his on-base streak to 14 games. OPS of nearly 1,000 during the hit streak. Give you an idea of how hot Leon is. Right-handed batter, tying runs aboard for him. First pitch is taken, but time was called. Home plate umpire Manuel Perez called a pitch clock violation on Austin. You could hear him audibly call that out before the pitch was delivered. So it's an automatic ball one on a pitch that was down the heart of the plate. Austin peers at second, cranes the head home twice, and here's the 1-0. Swing and a miss through the slider that time. Some of the crowd coming to its feet here on this Wednesday afternoon. Ball and a strike. Austin delivers. Leon grounds it weakly up the third baseline, tailing towards the foul line, and it is called a foul ball. So Morales, you could see it kind of computing there whether or not to let it roll. It was going to be a high difficulty play. Leon's got some speed too. So Kobe saw it curving and will take his chances with Kelly Austin getting a 1-2 count. Second straight batter that's been down to its final strike. Miguel Palma made sure to put the bat upside down, standing upright on top of home plate. Leon grabs it. He's got Ritter at second. He's got Rincon at first in a 6-4 game. Somerset leads, trying to even the series with a win on this Wednesday afternoon. The stare home from Austin. The stare in from Leon. Austin sets, and the 1-2 is lifted in the air down the right field line in fair territory. Moylan is out. Gladney is in. It's Moylan reaching out, dropping the ball. Ritter will score. Rincon rounds third and stops there. Leon gets to second base on a high difficulty pop-up down the right field line that caromed off of Moylan's glove. Redding scores a run. It's now 6-5. Not easy for Moylan and even for Gladney. I'm not sure if he would have gotten there either. That is popping the ball into a very difficult spot. So with back-to-back batters having reached with down to their final strike, Fighting Phils had the tying run at third base and the go-ahead run at second. They will count that as Somerset's third error of the game, prolonging the game. Arun Escobar gets a shot. First pitch on the way. Escobar rolls it out to third. Right there, Morales waits for the runner to pass, throws to first. Victory for the Somerset Patriots. It wasn't perfect, but it was good enough to snap a 3-game losing streak as the Somerset Patriots end up evening the series at 1 win apiece. Final score 6-5. It is yet another one-run game where Somerset ends up out-hitting Reading 7-6. As a matter of fact, tied hits at 7. But they work around the 3 errors and 3 total unearned runs in the game. Make it stick as Kelly Austin picks up his 3rd save of the season. And Somerset goes to 6-8 in the second half. 43-40 overall. Reading goes to 8-6 in the second half. 38-45 overall. It was a high IQ play from Kobe Morales. Knowing it was a medium hit ground ball. Knowing he could wait for the base runner to pass, not have to put much urgency behind it, and just wait to get that ball home. So Somerset able to snap that short 3-game skid. Jeff Gilbert, the winning pitcher, with an inning and 2/3 of perfect relief. Matter of fact, it was 2 perfect innings of relief because he got that double play to end the inning. And Ben Grable, a perfect 8th, or would have been if not for an error. But it all worked out, as Somerset's bullpen did not give up an earned run over the final 4 innings of this game. Connor McGinnis had an RBI double to give Somerset its 6th run, and he's standing by with Adam Beck.
15: Couple innings later, you had the double out toward left center field, the double across the last 2 games. We've seen the extra base hits continue to flow. What's been the change over this recent stretch?
16: Just not getting too big and
15: just getting something I can handle.
16: It feels like since you hit your first home run a couple of weeks ago in Portland, you've been a different player, especially with the extra base power. Do you feel like your timing's been better in that span?
15: Well, yeah, just being on time a little bit more and not getting stuck as much.
16: After the last three games, the offense struggling a little bit, and even in the first couple innings today, what was the point where things changed in the dugout?
15: I would say whenever we got the bases loaded and stuff like that, and we got a little bit more momentum towards our side.
16: Back at it tomorrow, another night game after the early one today. How are you going to spend a little bit of time off?
15: Just go rest, eat, and get ready for tomorrow.
16: Thanks so much for the time.
15: Thank you.
0: That's Connor McGinnis, our New Jersey Lottery game changer, standing alongside Adam Beck. We'll come back and start wrapping things up with the Flemington Department Store postgame show right here on Fox Sports New Jersey and Bally Sports Live.
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0: Patriots win 6-5 to snap a three-game skid. Not only that, Somerset had lost five games in a row by one run, meaning they lost five consecutive games decided by a run. That goes by the wayside. Somerset finally gets one of those back and wins by a final score of 6-5 tonight. Again, not the easiest win, but the way things have gone, Somerset will take it however they can get it. Six runs on seven hits, three errors, eight left. Reading five runs on seven hits, two errors, and seven left. Winning pitcher was Jeff Gilbert. Somerset's bullpen has been phenomenal over this past week or so, maybe even a little bit past a week, but this was Gilbert's second appearance off the injured list. He went two perfect innings, including a strikeout, and that was coming into a spot with Somerset down 4-2, and he came into a situation where there were runners at first and second base with nobody out. He got through that with a strikeout and a double play, and on top of that sixth inning, pitched a perfect seventh. Ben Grable pitched a near-perfect eighth. He worked around an error that was committed at shortstop for his fifth hold of the season and struck out three. And then Kelly Austin tied the team lead with his third save of the season over one inning. Only one unearned run that scored, as Somerset was able to walk the tightrope to win this game 6-5, where the pitching staff gave up five runs, but only two of them were earned, one in the first inning and one in the fifth inning. No decision for Jack Siebert, who had the rocky first inning, but other than that, pitched really well. Five innings, six hits, four runs, two earned, three walks, two strikeouts. Siebert had an eight-batter, 38-pitch first inning, where those three runs, two unearned, scored on three hits. But after that, he was in cruise control, gave up just the one other run in the fifth on back-to-back hits from the leadoff men Rencone and Leone, and he wound up going the distance of five innings, which, again, seemed very unlikely after the way the day started for Siebert. He ended up going 88 pitches, so he threw only 50 pitches from innings two through six, which he did not record an out in the sixth inning. Losing pitcher wound up being Aaron Combs. It was not the easiest day in the field for Reading either, because with their one error that was committed in that lengthy inning, the fourth, where Combs ended up picking up his second loss of the season, despite giving up three unearned runs on no hits. He walked two batters, and the error committed by third baseman Raider Tello wound up allowing Somerset to score that pair of runs, and eventually another one that came in. Matter of fact, that was in the sixth inning. Three runs in the sixth inning that were all unearned, as Somerset used a few big offensive performances at the back of the order. The beginning and top of the order been kind of cold between Jackson Castillo and Jay Savina, and so leave it to Miguel Palmer and Connor McGinnis. Palmer today, a season high three hits and three runs batted in, which were not a season high, but got Somerset on the board. They were down 3-0. Palmer's two-run single started Somerset scoring in the fourth inning. So he went 3-for-4, three runs batted in. Connor McGinnis stayed red hot, 2-for-4 with two runs batted in, including a double his last time up, his ninth double of the season. McGinnis has now been on base in 10 of his last 14 plate appearances. So Connor McGinnis coming up huge for Somerset over these last couple of weeks in a stretch where the offense has largely struggled. Somerset gets one back. They go to 6-8, 43-40 overall. Reading to 8-6, 38-45 overall. As we check at some out-of-town scores, this was a pretty rare July midweek afternoon game. So looking at these out-of-town scores, a lot of them are just going to be previewing what is to come tonight, because not a lot going on right now. Starting with the Yankees, 6:40 first pitch down at Tropicana Field in St. Petersburg. Garrett Cole takes the ball versus Shane McClanahan, two of the top pitchers in the majors, in a battle for the American League East. So that game will get underway at 6:40. There won't be any major league games underway until 3:45. As for Yankees minor league affiliates, everyone else is playing at night too. We got some good pitching matchups going on. Single A Tampa trying to continue cruising in the second half. They're 12-4 after a 7-0 win over the Phillies affiliate Clearwater. They've got one of the Yankees' top pitching prospects, Thatcher Hurd, on the mound for a 5 o'clock start in Tampa versus the Clearwater Threshers. High A Hudson Valley has Luis Cerna on the mound, 6:35 first pitch versus the Rome Emperors, as Hudson Valley looks for back-to-back wins after a walk-off winner yesterday. Finally, AAA Scranton Wilkes-Barre will have former Patriot Alexander Corniel getting the ball versus the Major League rehabber for the Buffalo Bisons, Max Scherzer, getting the ball in that game. Scranton Wilkes-Barre also trying to come away with back-to-back wins after last night. They won 18-3 behind a two-homer, four-hit, four-RBI effort from Tyler Hardman. Finally, some Eastern League out-of-town scores. This was the only afternoon game to take place today that is already wrapped up. There was one other that is still taking place right now, and it sees the Harrisburg Senators going for back-to-back wins over the Erie Seawolves. Harrisburg leads 4-2. That game's in the top of the ninth inning. Erie, after winning 9 in a row, is in danger of losing 2 in a row. Everything else will take place tonight. That includes a doubleheader, Portland visiting New Hampshire, beginning at 5:05 p.m. That'll be Dalton Rogers starting versus Gage Stanifer before game two, when Austin Cates starts for New Hampshire. A 6 o'clock start time, Richmond visiting Altoona. 6:35 start in Akron as the Rubber Ducks host the Chesapeake Bay Sox, and the Hartford Yard Goats hosting the Binghamton Rumble Ponies at 7:10, the latest start time of the day. But here in Bridgewater, we are already done as Somerset finished this game in 2 hours and 35 minutes. 3,122 on hand here at TD Bank Ballpark in Bridgewater Township, New Jersey, where Somerset was able to snap the three-game skid, even out this week's six-game series at one win apiece. Tomorrow night, 6:35 start, will come on the air at 6:15 p.m. here on Valley Sports Live, the MILB app, MLB.tv, and on the radio side at Fox Sports Radio New Jersey and FoxSportsRadioNewJersey.com. Big thanks in order for everyone who tuned in tonight and everyone who helped make the show possible. Scott Semanchik, my on-air partner Adam Beck, Mike Lawrence, and a big shout out and thank you to our friend Dylan. You can follow him at YouTube at GiantsFan1 for his great NFL content. Thank you, Dylan, for joining us in the fifth inning. For the rest of us with the Somerset Patriots, I'm Stephen Cusimano, saying so long. We'll see you at 6:15 tomorrow. Our final score today was the Somerset Patriots 6 and the Reading Fightin' Phils 5.
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11: We are
30: three championships in Lake Tahoe. It's the same day every single day. We're going to have Adam Thielen and Sean McDonough on later this hour. Taylor, how you feeling here? We have we've hit hump day here in Lake Tahoe.
31: I just love Lake Tahoe.
30: I know you do. Yeah.
31: It just brings a smile to my face right now. I'm watching Ryan Fitzpatrick on a driving range.
30: Yes, I would love to watch you go get Ryan Fitzpatrick and get him on this show. That's what I would like you to do.
31: And right now, Tahoe is just a who's who. But I've noticed a certain who not out here this year.
30: Who's that?
31: Vrabel.
30: Yeah, he's not here.
31: Oh, and Jack Byrne.
30: Robert Saleh's here. It's funny, like Joe Buck is not here. So Sean McDonough, who's going to join us later this hour, broadcaster comes out, broadcaster goes in. NFL head coach comes out, NFL coach goes in. Vrabel out, Saleh in. How about that?
31: There was a video I saw on social media of Mike Vrabel and his wife heading to the Taylor Swift, Travis Kelce wedding at Madison Square Garden.
30: Yeah.
31: In the video, Stu.
30: Yeah.
31: They're getting into the back of this SUV driving them. He gets in first. He doesn't consider holding the door for her. It felt like an 0-for-2 moment for Vrabel in the comeback tour. I think if you're Mike Vrabel and you're watching the tape back today, you wish you had those back.
30: So what was the first one? Him looking through an airport shop trying to buy his wife a gift? Is that what was the first one?
31: No, the 0-for-2 was in the same video of the Kelce Swift wedding.
30: Yeah.
31: He sprints into the car first,
30: right,
31: and he doesn't hold the door. That's the 0-for-1, 0-for-2.
30: Oh, got it. Okay.
31: We live and we learn.
30: Isn't he in couples rehab? I mean,
31: by all accounts, it seems like it's going well.
30: It seems like he's learned nothing. It's interesting. So anyway, what is going on here? We're going to have Adam Thielen, and we're going to have Sean McDonough, our friend, who's playing in his first American Century Championship this week. So my guess is he'll be a little bit nervous, a little bit overwhelmed. I don't care how much you've done in your career. I don't care how many big games you call. When you get here and have to hit golf balls in front of a live audience with your peers around, and you're playing with three people who paid to play with you, you get nervous. And so I'm interested to see how Sean McDonough is feeling here before his first round. What is happening here? Because we're in Lake Tahoe and I have

0: doubters. Because LeBron James, for as great a basketball player he is,
1: yeah,
0: he has doubters. And I'm sitting next to one of them right now.
1: Who?
0: I believe there's two types of people in the world. People that admit that LeBron James is the best basketball player ever.
1: He's not.
0: And then people that are just in denial the actual truth of
1: this
0: scenario.
1: Well, I'm not in denial, okay? He's one of the top five players I've ever seen play the game of basketball. Michael's just better. That's it. It's not denial. I'm acknowledging that LeBron is great. I'm just saying that he's not the greatest. I'm sorry, you know?
0: Even saying he's in the top five is borderline denial at this point.
1: He should be number two.
0: Yes, exactly.
1: I mean, Magic was pretty good.
0: The bare minimum, right? I think you could slide him number two. The Skip Bayless of the world is like, maybe LeBron James is in my top 10. But if you're LeBron, what move silences the doubters more? Winning with Jaylen Brown and this group in Philadelphia, or going to Cleveland and winning with James Harden?
1: Wow. Wow. Can he make James Harden a champion, or can he make Joel Embiid a champion? Jaylen Brown's already a champion. It's unbelievable. Man, I got to think it's James Harden, right?
0: I think so. But it's hard to see James Harden in LeBron's plans of going back to Cleveland.
1: But James Harden's been to a Western Conference final with Houston. I mean, Joel Embiid's never even been to the conference final. Now imagine LeBron comes in and says, hey, we're going to bypass that conference final thing. I'm taking us all the way to the finals, right? And then maybe winning a championship. I mean, that's pretty good. That's a pretty good way to end it. So the Knicks are out, huh? I mean,
0: it seems like it. Right, okay. It seems very unlikely at this point that the Knicks are going to be involved in this.
1: Yeah, what'd you make of him saying, it was Rich Paul who said if the Knicks hadn't won a championship a year ago, LeBron would be headed towards the New York Knicks.
0: It's the easiest thing in the world to say. It's the easiest thing in the world to say. Yeah. If Jessica Alba would consider marrying me, I would consider marrying her. That's the level of ridiculous it is. Like, something that is never going to happen, something that has no consequences of saying it's right. going to happen.
1: Yes.
0: That's exactly what Rich Paul did there.
1: Hey, I was going to go there and help you guys win a title, but you won one without me. He's got to go somewhere where he hasn't won a title yet. And to go to Cleveland, I understand it's a great story. I think Cleveland was probably the destination until the Celtics had one of the worst trades in NBA history by trading Jaylen Brown. I don't mind that they traded him. To trade him to Philadelphia, a team that just knocked you out of the playoffs without Jaylen Brown, is ludicrous.
0: One of my favorite parts of the Cleveland aspect of all of this, Donovan Mitchell said he'd embrace LeBron James joining the Cleveland Cavaliers.
1: That's nice.
0: First of all,
1: it's not your decision.
0: Stugatz, 1,000%. Thank you. How courageous of Donovan Mitchell to come out and say he'd embrace playing with LeBron James.
1: You don't choose to play with LeBron James, Donovan Mitchell. LeBron James chooses to play with you. I mean,
0: also,
1: remember who you are, Donovan Mitchell, okay?
0: Also, you'll play with one of the best players of all time.
1: Oh, nice.
0: Returning to his hometown team to finish his storybook career. Donovan Mitchell, you just signed a four-year, $273 million max extension.
1: Yep.
0: For that kind of money,
1: yes,
0: you should be embracing anybody that the front office tells you you're going to play with.
1: Yes.
0: If they tell you Paul from row W, seat five,
1: just say yes.
0: Is your new starting power forward?
1: Thank you, sir.
0: You look at him and you say, can't wait. We'll find a way to make this work.
1: But it'll take LeBron on the minimum. How courageous, how nice of Donovan Mitchell.
0: It's ridiculous. Like, what is he saying? Like, next thing he's going to come out and say, yeah, playing with LeBron James, like that would be an honor for me.
1: Yeah, yes. Hey, if they can go out and get, I don't know, pick a name, I'd be happy to play with
0: Anthony Edwards. I'd consider playing with Anthony Edwards.
1: Donovan Mitchell. You got a max deal, huh?
0: $273.
1: That is a waste of $273 million by the Cleveland Cavaliers. They should also be ashamed of themselves.
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0: I think that gets the fan bases excited, as long as they think, again, their university, their program, or their professional team is making an attempt to get better. But you're never going to see that again. You're never going to have where you can wake up every single day and know the Spurs starting five. Those days are long gone, my friend.
1: I guess that's the point I'm trying to make from the fan experience, where you're losing that attachment to players, where if for the college example that you just gave, there used to be a time where you knew who the starting lineup was for North Carolina. You knew who the starting lineup was for Duke. Now it feels like I'm going to turn on a Carolina game, and it's anybody's guess who that starting five is going to be.
0: Right.
1: And it feels almost to a certain extent like these players are becoming mercenaries, where they're just going to the highest dollar.
0: Well, they are, but that's what the players wanted. I mean, and they wanted this forever. If you think of those teams back in the early 80s with North Carolina, where it was Sam Perkins and Michael Jordan and James Worthy, Big Game James, I think Kenny Smith was on those teams. One of those three guys, Perkins, Worthy, Jordan, probably Perkins, would be like, hey, why be the number three here when I could be the number one at NC State, or I could be the number one at Virginia? And one of those three probably would have transferred if they had the ability to transfer at the top.
1: Yeah, the new second apron rules are basically encouraging team turnover, where it almost feels like, I don't know how the players accepted this in their latest CBA. This feels like a case where the owners kind of just push them around, because it's either becoming you're on a super max contract, or you're on one of these very team-friendly deals. Like, there's no really like these mid-level players anymore getting mid-level deals. And Stu, the only reason I'm kind of bringing this up today,
2: yeah,
1: as a Knick fan,
0: mm-hmm,
1: I can see the writing on the wall.
0: Right.
1: Karl Anthony Towns is signed through next year.
0: Yeah.
1: If he declines his player option after next season, he's eligible for the same four-year, $273 million contract that Donovan Mitchell just got.
0: Right, but his is earned. He won a title.
1: Yeah, but... you're seeing the case where
0: you think we're going to lose Karl Anthony, yes, Towns. It's going to be impossible to afford Karl Anthony Towns and Jalen Brunson.
1: It's hard to see the Knicks paying him that level of deal when you know a Jalen Brunson payday is eventually coming. Jalen Brunson is the team's captain. If you're having to pick between Karl Anthony Towns getting this level deal or Jalen Brunson getting this level of deal, I think the Knicks are giving it to Jalen Brunson every time. The Knicks won a title because Jalen Brunson took this pay cut that allowed more roster flexibility. That's not really the norm for the NBA.
0: No, it's what makes it's one of the many reasons we love Jalen Brunson so much. He changed your life.
1: Oh my God.
0: He took a pay cut.
1: So 10 times over.
0: But you don't see Jalen Brunson doing that again, is your point.
1: And I don't think he should.
0: Right, but maybe he will. Because he wants to win more titles with Karl Anthony Towns. I mean,
1: if you're looking at Jalen,
0: I got to tell you, I love waking up every single morning knowing I could pencil in my starting five for the New York Knickerbockers. I do. This is so fantastic that every team is making moves and trying to get LeBron James at the age of 41 because they're simply trying to catch up with our team. I don't even know how to experience this because I've never experienced it before, but it's delightful.
1: If you're looking at Jalen Brunson and Karl Anthony Towns, it's either a case of both of them have to take a pay cut, or I think Karl Anthony Towns is the one that has to take the pay cut.
0: He's the one who has to get out of Towns?
3: I can't believe it.
0: Just sitting right there for me.
1: Everybody here is dying laughing at that.
0: Well, Jalen Brunson ain't getting out of Towns anytime soon. I mean, it's his town.
1: Can I give you a remarkable stat of the day?
0: If you must. I can't believe the stat of the day should be Taylor spent an hour yesterday listening to the Michael K show from Lake Tahoe.
1: You'd be surprised how many podcasts you could listen to at 1.25 speed.
0: What's your stat of the day?
1: In 2027-2028, the Knicks will be paying Jalen Brunson, Landry Shamet, Tyler Kolick, Jose Alvarado, and Mo Diawara $56.2 million combined. The same season, Donovan Mitchell will make $60.9 million.
0: Get out of Towns.
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5: Central Jersey traffic update, 202 northbound side. Slowing down by the Somerville Circle, that's construction work. Much better this past hour in Princeton, Route 206 north and southbound, reopened by Province Line Road. Accident has been cleared. It's 25 to 30 minutes at the George Washington Bridge. That's all because of a broken down truck on the New York side of the upper level. Lower level is a little bit better. If you must, Lincoln and Holland tunnels are okay. And Davidson Mill Road, that remains closed at South Brunswick, right near Route 130. That's all because of construction work. And that's a look at total traffic. I'm Bob Williams.
7: Here's the updated forecast for Central Jersey this afternoon. Plenty of sunshine. Highs will range between 80 and 85. Fair to partly cloudy at night. Overnight low temperatures down in the upper 60s, lower 70s. Thursday's looking partly to mostly sunny. Could be some late day and evening thunderstorms, though, and highs in the middle 80s with those showers or thunderstorms at night, lows near 70. And mostly sunny on Friday. Another chance of a late day thunderstorm. Highs 85 to 90 on Friday. Fair and warm for the weekend. I'm meteorologist Steve Pelletieri for Fox Sports New Jersey.
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1: All right, wrapping it up here on a Wednesday from the American Century Championships. I am still reeling from Taylor's terrible question at the end of Trey Wingo.
0: It was a good question.
1: It was a terrible question. He was confused. He was I guess it was great. You know what? I apologize to you. Getting a confused Trey Wingo, who's already tired because he's taken 17 flights to get here, is a good job out of you. What happened with you? I saw you talking to Alfonso Ribeiro, who has been here forever. Okay, he's Carlton of Fresh Prince. I saw you hanging out with him. He's been on with me a couple of times. What happened with that interaction?
0: Before the NFL season starts, you know how every team says they have a chance, but they don't really have a chance?
1: Yes.
0: I saw Alfonso Ribeiro in the chipping area.
1: Yeah.
0: I go up to him and I go, Alfonso, this is your year.
1: Uh-huh.
0: I don't think he's ever finished in the top half of this field.
1: No.
0: He looked at me like I just told the Arizona Cardinals they were going to win the Super Bowl.
1: Right, like, hey, the Jets, Jet fan, this is your year. He gave you that kind of look. No, it's not. Get out of here. What are you talking about? How dare you say it's my year? It's never going to be my year.
0: He was insulted that I even mentioned the idea that he could win it.
1: Yes. By the way, and so while that was happening, and then you came back and you said, I got a funny story, and it is funny because it's not his year. But then you wanted to scream something at Derek Lowe.
0: Yes.
1: This is what Tahoe is all about. In front of me right now is Jason Kelce. To his right is Hal Wingo. Dre is still on the driving range. And then Derek Lowe walked up and you wanted to scream what?
0: Derek, I think you're going low this year.
1: Why do you? But you never asked him to come on the show. You just scream things at him.
0: I just want to catcall him.
1: But I want him here. Not Derek Lowe. Going Low would be a good name for a podcast.
0: If Derek Lowe did a football podcast, an NFL podcast, and it was called Low Man Wins,
1: yeah,
0: where Derek Lowe recaps the NFL, you're telling me you wouldn't listen to that?
1: No. That's exactly what I'm telling you.
0: I probably wouldn't either.
1: Do you get mad at me when you see, like, when Jason Kelce walks by, gives me a big hug, stops, comes back a couple of feet, talks to me, we have an embrace, we have a conversation. He says, Trav told me to tell you, you know, what's up? How you doing? I ask him how the wedding is. Do you get mad that I don't ask him to sit down with us and record? Like, what happens there for you?
0: No, because my theory with Tahoe, the content is going to come.
1: Yeah.
0: The people are going to enjoy anything. As long as we're sitting down here and we're talking, the content's going to come.
1: Mm-hmm.
0: I'd much rather you have a personal relationship with Jason Kelce and not have to cross the line and, you know, blur boundaries asking him to come onto the show.
1: Right. So you realize the reason I don't ask him to come on. Not asking him to come on is the reason I have any sort of friendship
0: Correct.
1: With him whatsoever.
0: Correct.
1: And the other reason I don't ask him to come on is because it's your job to ask him to come on.
0: I mean, with the whole Taylor Swift thing.
1: Yes.
0: Jason Kelce has elevated to a completely different level.
1: I'm going to challenge you to go up to Jason Kelce and say, Stu doesn't want to bother you. He respects you too much. I know he wants you on. Please come on. Otherwise, I'm going to lose my job.
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13: Central Jersey traffic update, 202 northbound side. Slowing down by the Somerville Circle. That's construction work. Much better this past hour in Princeton. Route 206 north and southbound reopened by Province Line Road. Accident has been cleared. It's 25 to 30 minutes at the George Washington Bridge. That's all because of a broken down truck on the New York side of the upper level. Lower level is a little bit better. If you must, Lincoln and Holland tunnels are okay. And Davidson Mill Road, that remains closed at South Brunswick right near Route 130. That's all because of construction work. And that's a look at total traffic. I'm Bob Williams.
14: Here's the updated forecast for Central Jersey this afternoon. Plenty of sunshine. Highs will range between 80 and 85. Fair to partly cloudy at night. Overnight low temperatures down in the upper 60s, lower 70s. Thursday's looking partly to mostly sunny. Could be some late day and evening thunderstorms, though, and highs in the middle 80s with those showers or thunderstorms at night, lows near 70. And mostly sunny on Friday. Another chance of a late day thunderstorm. Highs 85 to 90 on Friday. Fair and warm for the weekend. I'm meteorologist Steve Pelletieri for Fox Sports New Jersey.
15: 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I'm Chris Caraccio.
16: The U.S. is conducting new strikes against Iran today. In a post, U.S. Central Command says by order of President Trump, forces have started conducting additional strikes against Iran to further degrade their ability to threaten freedom of navigation in the Strait of Hormuz. The U.S. launched strikes last night against Iran after the regime attacked three cargo ships in the strait. A police interview of the roommate and romantic partner of Charlie Kirk's accused killer is expected to be played soon in court. The audio of Lance Twiggs is part of the prosecution's case against Tyler Robinson that's being laid out during a week-long evidentiary hearing in Utah. Robinson reportedly confessed to Twiggs about the murder. The judge is set to decide if there's enough evidence against him to proceed to trial. Graham Plattner is reportedly holed up in his home as the Democratic Party awaits his decision about exiting the race. The embattled Maine Senate candidate faces growing calls to drop out following a sexual assault allegation. He's expected to announce the decision in a recorded video. Plattner has denied the allegation, but in a video, he said that he was taking time to reflect on the best path forward with his candidacy. The son of an illegal immigrant killed by ICE agents in Houston is demanding an investigation.
17: He did not deserve to die. He did not deserve to be reduced to a headline of Mexican man shot and killed by ICE.
16: Rolando Salgado says his dad was in the process of obtaining a work permit and was not a criminal. He was driving to a construction site when he was caught in what the feds are calling a targeted enforcement operation. An ICE spokesperson says Lorenzo Salgado rammed their car, refused to follow orders, and then was shot when he tried to run over an ICE agent. The 78th Emmy Award nominations are out. The final season of HBO Max's Hacks leads the comedy field with 24 nominations. On the drama side, The Pitt landed the most nominations with 25. The Emmy Awards take place September 14th in Los Angeles.
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22: 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Covino and Rich, also known as Super Fun Time. Fox Sports Radio. If you missed us, we missed you. We were in for Dan Patrick. And all the shows are available on YouTube. Everything at Covino and Rich FSR. In fact, we're streaming live right now.
23: Ooh, hey, buddy.
22: Fun. What up, Rich? Rich is live in Texas right now. Dicky Tejas looking handsome.
23: Hey, can I shout out my pain in the ass kids?
22: Yeah.
23: My 9-year-old daughter, Emmy, and my 6-year-old son, Ben. They're pain in the ass, too.
22: Yeah. Oh, but teenage pain in the ass, whole different level, man. Okay. Brace yourself. All right, let's go.
23: Come on.
24: Neither of you bozos have a toddler right now.
22: Oh, man. Yeah, yeah.
25: Do it long.
22: You know what, Danny G? I'm good at playing the claw. I'm good at that. I'm good at, like, you know, wrestling around a kid in diapers. I'm not good at dealing with...
24: You good at potty training?
22: I am. Better than I am with teenage complexities.
26: Cove, your daughter doesn't want to do coloring books anymore?
22: No, watercolors. I wish she would. Oh, those problems, that fun is way better. So anyway, thank you guys.
23: To quote Edith Bunker, those were the days.
22: Yeah, man. Yeah, I'll take dirty diapers over, you know, the teenage hassles that you got to deal with. But anyway, that's life. Such is life. All good. Not complaining, just explaining. Steve Covino, Rich Davis. As I like to say, Rich, I got 1 foot in dad life, 1 foot up your ass every day on Fox Sports Radio. Let's go.
23: Hey, tonight with no World Cup action, what are you watching? That's a question in itself. Because every day it seemed like there was something on. And tonight it's like, what's on? What are we watching? What are we doing?
22: Dude, today is it's sort of like a view of what's to come once the World Cup is officially over. Because the world and our everyday is sort of consumed with, hey, man, did you see the game and the results and the highlights? We're running on this high of visitors blowing smoke up USA's ass. Like, USA's so great. We're riding on this fun time adventure. And once it's gone, the World Cup blues is going to set in. So tonight is like the first sign of what's to come. Because I'm serious. It's been consuming. It's like appointment watching. Every day there was something. Today there's nothing. France, Morocco play tomorrow. So what are you going to do with your downtime? It is a question for sure.
23: There's plenty of streaming shows and things to catch up on. But Iowa Sam, what are you doing tonight?
27: I know what I'll be watching. Indiana Fever at LA Sparks, 7 p.m. Pacific time. Caitlin Clark coming back from injury.
23: That's what I'm
27: switching my attention to more WNBA.
22: But you know what? That is perfect timing because something could happen, right? And it's a big controversy and a drama. Maybe she gets checked and it becomes a story.
27: She's been out a game or two, and the Fever have been off for like, I don't even know, 8 or 10 days. So
22: I thought you were going to say Love Island, dude. Love Island.
27: No,
22: all right. Well, Danny G is here.
23: The only way Sam would watch that is if Caitlin Clark was on Love Island.
22: I know, for possibly, sure, right? Possibly. No, she's on Fantasy Island. Yeah, when she's on Fantasy Island.
24: Sam, you mean the 11th best guard in the WNBA, according to her fellow WNBA players.
27: That continues.
22: Yeah, it does continue. So, yeah, maybe that's perfect timing. We'll tune into that.
24: Yeah.
22: But
24: Silo.
22: Danny G.
24: Yeah, Silo, I was going to say.
22: Okay, Danny G is our super producer watching Silo. He's on the phones at 877-99 on Fox. Iowa Sam, our sound architect, is on the ones and twos. We got the Kron hanging out with us today with your updates. And like we do on every Wednesday, Mike, who runs this take, it might be a little sticky of a take. Yeah, we'll see. And Midweek Major, the biggest stories in sports and pop culture, we get into it on the show. But
23: you said the Kron is with us today?
22: Yeah.
23: I don't know why. I picture on a down night where there's not a lot of sports or shows to watch,

0: like Neil Young.
1: Beck or Jeff Beck?
0: This is Beck. Like Beck, like loser Beck, you know?
1: Really? Doesn't sound like Beck. It's awesome. Pretty cool. So, hey, we're not old guys, but we're definitely grown, and what are those grown folk things you find yourself liking nowadays as we honor Justin Verlander retiring? Covino and Rich on Fox Sports Radio, let me tell you this, too. We filled in for Dan Patrick yesterday. We did the hat trick last week, the holiday week, which, by the way, I hope you had a happy holiday weekend. We had Monday off, and then we filled in for DP yesterday. 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Just search Covino and Rich and don't miss out. We had some fun shows. But now it's time for our Tire Rack Play of the Day. 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Okay. It's definitely worth going back to yesterday to hear Messi's equalizer again.
2: Ooh, equalizer.
3: Trying to link the play again using Lionel Messi. Deflection there on the way through. And can they line something up here, Argentina? Oh, it's gone in. It's 2-2. And who else? Lionel Messi, the savior for Argentina.
4: Yo, doing goat things.
5: Yeah. Did you guys hear Cantor on Telemundo? Listen, he loses his voice.
4: All this does is make you realize we need to step up our home run and touchdown balls.
1: We do. We do. We're learning, though.
4: Well, that was the World Cup on Fox and the Tire Rack Play of the Day. 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
1: Before we get into it, Lohenkron, the Kron has something. What up, Lohenkron?
6: Yeah, I've got the call of the match winner from yesterday by the Argentina radio announcer, whose picture I sent you guys a couple of weeks ago.
4: Yeah, with the hair. Oh, greatest hair in the game. Yeah,
6: here's how it sounded, and there's an unusual sound effect at the end.
7: Argentina, nunca en la vida lo dejo el cuerpo en Argentina. El hombre que le da el triunfo a la Argentina, por Dios, apareció en Zoe.
5: Those bed springs?
1: Yeah, what was that?
8: Isaac, you and I were kind of theorizing what that might stand for.
6: Your guess is as good as mine.
4: Argentina's getting it on tonight after that.
6: That's really what I think it sounds like, to be honest.
1: There's going to be a lot of Argentinians made tonight.
4: Have you seen Messi's wife?
1: All right, that's good stuff. All right, back to Verlander, Rich. I thought of a few other examples.
4: Old guy. I'm sorry, grown man things.
1: Grown folk things that we've taken a liking to as, you know, there's coming of age moments like Justin Verlander retiring today.
4: I mentioned
1: subtitles, right? And I don't ever say it's because I'm old. I say because Game of Thrones got me into it.
4: Yeah.
1: I couldn't hear what they were saying. Along those same lines, I don't take accountability of necessarily getting older because I'm in denial.
4: Yeah.
1: It's because I think documentaries got so much better as we got older, as time went on.
4: Oh, dude, I'm obsessed with that American experiment one. Like, no, I never thought I would watch a 5-part documentary. Yeah.
1: Anytime there's a new documentary released, I'm like, yes. I get so excited where like I have to justify to myself, no. They just got way better. It's not that my interests are like old guy stuff. They're just that much better now. And I think there's truth to that.
4: So the grown things you find yourself loving, we'll get to that. Plus, Mike, who runs his take, we'll get to all that. A lot of fun. Hour two coming up right here. Covino and Rich, Fox Sports Radio. Let's go. We are
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16: Central Jersey traffic update, 202 northbound side. Slowing down by the Somerville Circle, that's construction work. Much better this past hour in Princeton, Route 206 north and southbound, reopened by Province Line Road. Accident has been cleared. It's 25 to 30 minutes at the George Washington Bridge. That's all because of a broken down truck on the New York side of the upper level. Lower level is a little bit better. If you must, Lincoln and Holland tunnels are okay. And Davidson Mill Road, that remains closed at South Brunswick, right near Route 130. That's all because of construction work. And that's a look at total traffic. I'm Bob Williams.
17: Here's the updated forecast for Central Jersey this afternoon. Plenty of sunshine. Highs will range between 80 and 85. Fair to partly cloudy at night. Overnight low temperatures down in the upper 60s, lower 70s. Thursday's looking partly to mostly sunny. Could be some late day and evening thunderstorms, though, and highs in the middle 80s with those showers or thunderstorms at night, lows near 70. And mostly sunny on Friday. Another chance of a late day thunderstorm. Highs 85 to 90 on Friday. Fair and warm for the weekend. I'm meteorologist Steve Pelletieri for Fox Sports, New Jersey.
18: NBC News Radio, I'm Lisa Carton. The U.S. is conducting new strikes against Iran today. In a post, U.S. Central Command says by order of President Trump, forces have started conducting additional strikes against Iran to further degrade their ability to threaten freedom of navigation in the Strait of Hormuz. The U.S. launched strikes last night against Iran after the regime attacked 3 cargo ships in the strait. Speaking to reporters at the NATO summit in Turkey earlier today, Trump warned there would be more strikes as Iran keeps going back on their word.
19: They want to make a deal, but they don't know how to make a deal, and then they go around shooting ships at night. I don't like that.
18: President Trump says his number one goal for Iran to not have a nuclear weapon has been achieved. Audio from the roommate and romantic partner of Charlie Kirk's accused killer is expected to be played soon in court. We get more from Chris Caraggio.
20: The audio of Lance Twiggs is part of the prosecution's case against Tyler Robinson that's been laid out during a week-long evidentiary hearing in Utah. Robinson reportedly confessed to Twiggs about the murder. The judge is set to decide if there's enough evidence against him to proceed to trial.
18: Kirk's widow, Erica Kirk, and his parents were once again inside the courtroom. Embattled Maine Senate candidate Graham Platner is reportedly holed up in his home as the Democratic Party awaits his decision about exiting the race. Blattner has faced growing calls to drop out following a sexual assault allegation. He's expected to announce the decision in a recorded video, which could come at some point today. As NBC's Ryan Nobles reports, a former girlfriend, Lindsay Fifield, has made an additional accusation against Blattner.
0: Fifield previously accused Blattner of aggressive physical conduct, especially when he was drinking, which he also denied. Fifield telling CNN that Blattner later apologized to her for his behavior.
18: On Tuesday night, the main Democratic Party released a confrontational video reiterating its call for Blattner to drop out. You're listening to the latest on NBC News Radio.
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4: All right, hey, we got a lot this hour. Midweek Major with Iowa Sam. Coldstone Mike is coming in to give us his hot takes. He runs his place.
5: Mm-hmm.
4: But first, not only do we rock out, we get back to this really interesting subject. I think with Verlander retiring today, he's one of the last. If you're in your 40s, there are guys you've clung on to. The Tom Brady's, the Aaron Rodgers, the LeBrons, the Verlanders. Because once they all retire, there's no longer a guy older than you in sports. These are the last of a generation. And Verlander announced earlier that he's just going to chill with his hot wife, Kate Upton, and after the season call quits. So what are those, not old guy, we're calling them grown fella? What are we calling
1: them? Grown folk.
4: Grown folk.
1: You've taken a liking to, I've already said subtitles, I've said documentaries, but I feel like they've gotten a lot better. And
4: you keep saying subtitles, while that is what they are, closed captioning. You're into closed captioning. Subtitles if it was like a foreign film.
1: Both. Yeah, closed captioning, subtitles, I like them both. The little CC button. I thought it said CC Sabathia. I thought he popped up when I pressed it.
4: You know, I'll give you a grown guy reference that I make, that every time you record something, you got to stop. I find myself using the word tape once in a while. Like, did you tape that?
1: Oh, yeah. That's just, yeah, it's an old guy mistake.
4: Can't say that.
1: You're not taping anything.
4: Yeah, if you're a kid in the 80s or 90s, you can't catch yourself telling your kids like, oh, did you tape it? Oh, did you? No. No one tapes anything.
1: Well, Rich, I feel like
4: taping things.
1: You know, a lot of my conversations with you are, you know, they're, I don't want to say like being the dad or dad conversation is a grown folk thing, but 90% of conversations with Rich, they went from like booty cheeks, like chasing booty in the early 2000s to like coaching Little League, right? So that's been a big difference.
4: Well, I talk about things I'm good at. I was good at chasing booty, now I'm good at coaching.
1: right. I guess the theme is the same.
4: You know,
1: it's
4: honestly,
1: whatever Rich is good at. But I feel like you talk a lot about your hobbies lately, and a lot of your hobbies are like grown folk hobbies.
4: I'll give you a couple. Honestly, coaching kids is like my biggest interest in the world, and that's definitely like a middle-aged dad thing. Like, to me, coaching kids, number one conversation I have. Number two, I care so much about my lawn and flowers, it's unbelievable. Like, honestly, I'm out there every day with the hands on the hips, making sure my grass is looking good, and I'm trimming my flowers. Stuff that I never thought I would care about, curb appeal and my garden, like, just that's my grown man thing.
1: It's an adjustment. It really is, because I'm used to this guy. He used to be a fake boob expert, Rich. He used to tell me all about him all the
4: time. Still am, by the way.
1: I
4: can look at someone and say gummy bear, silicone, or saline.
1: Now he calls me up to tell me about his rose garden. I'm not even joking you. And I'm not saying it's a bad thing. It's just some grown folks stuff.
4: I just recommended there's a place on Covino's balcony where I'm like, lantanas would look nice there. Like, hey, a
9: you
4: nice
9: could grow something.
4: Or,
9: you could have a little garden here.
1: Hey, I love it. It's beautiful. Curb appeal is a wonderful thing. But it's definitely some grown folks stuff.
4: I'll give you another grown stuff.
5: In Cove's living room, there's a spot where cage dancers could go.
1: No, I used to have that. Now yeah. I'm grown.
4: Daddy G, I'm I don't know. I think this is like a middle-aged dad thing too. I care very much about my outdoor cooking area, like grilling and making sure that setup's nice. These are things that, like, when you're a younger man, you don't care about your grilling area as much, do you?
5: Our parents used to torture us by bringing us to places like Home Depot for hours. And as little kids, we were stuck in there. Like, what am I going to do here?
1: Now Rich goes there. You know him by name.
4: I go to Home Depot as a hobby.
1: Yeah.
4: I could walk around Home Depot like I walked out of the strip club in Vegas in the 2000s.
1: Hey,
4: looking around at all the things I want.
1: We got Cold Stone, Steve Austin.

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1: It's insane.
2: Some people don't care.
1: They're Rob, that's like, a better comeback than the Cavaliers against Warriors.
0: Yes,
2: right.
0: Because again, it's like not like he was
2: totally
0: fielded,
1: gone.
0: That's what.
1: He was Costanza Brian Urlacher. Neighborhood. You remember Costanza?
2: Yeah.
1: In Seinfeld, it was like that.
0: And now he's
2: like
0: got the
2: raw
0: lettuce. I caught me off guard. I was watching this stuff. I did a double
2: take.
0: Some
2: guys be like,
0: they ain't even gonna play games with you. Like, I know you know. Who cares? Here it is. John Travolta's another one. He was just like, give me the whole wig.
2: Is that what he got on now, John Travolta?
0: Yeah, well, now he finally has accepted the ball. But, yeah, remember he would just pop up on red carpets with the whole wig? Evante knows what I'm talking about.
2: I told you the story before.
0: You lucky you kept your hair.
2: I'm 62.
0: That's
2: I'm
0: what I'm
2: happy,
0: saying. At
2: yeah.
0: this point, you made it.
2: No, did I make it? I don't feel like I got to get to 70 at least.
0: Okay, at that point. No, dude, you made it. 60s and you got like 96% of your hair?
2: Thank God.
0: You're good, bro. You made it.
1: Dude, have you guys seen some of those Egyptian head coach quotes, though? I have a few if you want to hear these.
0: Go ahead.
1: It's insane. So he literally said, like, I told the referee that what was happening was unfair. It's an undeserved victory for Argentina. And once we go back to our country, we will never watch the World Cup again.
2: Oh,
1: the
2: wow.
1: referee's decisions were against us. I want to congratulate Argentina for winning this World Cup.
2: Wow.
0: You left crazy. Out a few. He was going in.
1: It was crazy.
0: Well, plus he knows they'd be the World Cup. Those teams be firing people. You'd be on the plane.
2: Did the other team ever get to go back home? Was the
1: about Uruguay?
2: Yeah.
0: Yeah, they had on a commercial flight. They threw them on Spirit. And
1: but
0: Spirit don't even exist
2: that
0: anymore.
2: That was ridiculous to just
1: is
2: to
1: it
2: not,
1: though?
2: To not let,
0: no, yes, it is.
2: That's ridiculous.
1: No, come on.
2: What, not to fly
0: dude,
2: to fly them back
1: soccer's
2: home?
1: Soccer's crazy for some people.
2: No,
0: dude,
2: come on.
0: You do realize, like, one team's going to lose.
2: That's not fair to do that.
0: I played my best.
2: Fine.
0: We lost.
2: But do you think that they're not trying to win? You know what I mean?
0: And
2: like,
0: they know
2: they
0: how
2: lost.
0: Serious it is. Like, they know they're not going to not try. They're
1: lose,
0: not like
1: fam.
0: That American team.
2: Dang. This ain't the NBA. Oh, I'm sorry. Did I say that?
0: How you
2: going to
0: send them boys home on Frontier, Rob? We are
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1: NBC News Radio, I'm Lisa Carton. President Trump warns today's strikes on Iran could get much worse. The president goes on to say in a Truth Social post, the strikes were retribution for yesterday's bombing of ships by Iran. Richard Engel reports the U.S. launched new attacks on Iranian targets after Iran went after three commercial ships in the Strait of Hormuz.
2: Iran fired back. Air raid sirens wailing in Kuwait this morning as Iran's Revolutionary Guard says Iran launched 85 attacks on U.S. military bases in Kuwait and Bahrain.
1: U.S. Central Command says by order of President Trump, forces conducted additional strikes against Iran to further degrade their ability to threaten freedom of navigation in the Strait of Hormuz. Graham Blattner is reportedly holed up in his home as the Democratic Party awaits his decision about exiting the race. The embattled Maine Senate candidate faces growing calls to drop out following a sexual assault allegation. As NBC's Ryan Nobles reports, a number of fellow Democrats have been backing away from Blattner.
3: Two of his top Democratic supporters, Elizabeth Warren and Bernie Sanders, releasing statements saying it is time for him to step aside. Sentiment echoed by many Maine Democrats.
1: Blattner is expected to announce his decision in a recorded video. The judge is deciding whether video from the roommate and romantic partner of Charlie Kirk's accused killer will be played in court. More from Chris Caraggio.
4: The audio of Lance Twiggs is part of the prosecution's case against Tyler Robinson that's being laid out during a week-long evidentiary hearing in Utah. Robinson reportedly confessed to Twiggs about the murder. The judge is set to decide if there's enough evidence against him to proceed to trial.
1: Colorado State University has again lowered its forecast for the 2026 Atlantic hurricane season, now predicting 9 named storms through November. That's down from 13 storms in April and would make this the quietest season since 2015. 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
7: 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I'm Isaac Lohenkron.
8: One guy is happily divorced. 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One guy gets called daddy by his three beautiful daughters. Aww. 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One guy's been inducted into 3 halls of fame. One guy has only mocked a hall. Does this seem weird to anybody else?
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